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3: I'm Ben Thomas with an AP News Minute. Ukrainian drones hit a major Moscow oil refinery Thursday, the second such attack in a week. Karen Chamas reports it also disrupted flights at the Russian capital's airports.
4: Footage released by Russian media outlet Astra showed thick black clouds of smoke rising over the city as massive fires raged at the Moscow oil refinery about 9 miles from the Kremlin. Russian officials said that this is one of Ukraine's biggest drone attacks since Russia's invasion over 4 years ago. Ukrainian President Volodymyr Zelensky says the attack is part of efforts to force Putin to negotiate. The Russian Defense Ministry claims its air defenses shot down 555 Ukrainian drones overnight. Meanwhile, Kremlin official Yuri Ushakov told reporters that U.S. envoys Steve Witkoff and Jared Kushner will visit Russia soon, but stressed no date had been set as yet. I'm Karen Chamas.
3: And I'm Ben Thomas.
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6: Good evening. Now your wave weather forecast for Haverhill and the Merrimack Valley. Skies clear out tonight, breezy, low around 63, wind from the west 15 to 25. Less humid February Friday, mostly sunny with a high around 79, wind from the west gusting up to 30. Mostly clear Friday night, below around 59. Our weekend outlook, sunny early, then partly cloudy with the afternoon thunderstorm Saturday, highs in the mid-70s. Showers, scattered thunderstorm Sunday, highs in the lower 70s. I'm WHAV meteorologist James Covington. Your next Wave weather in 30 minutes.
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4: I'm Ben Thomas with an AP News Minute. President Trump's presented the Medal of Honor to three veterans, honoring their acts of heroism.
5: Marine Corps Major James Capers Jr. risked his life to save fellow Marines during an ambush in Vietnam.
6: After a shot of morphine, Jim asserted command of the firefight.
5: Marine Corps Colonel John W. Ripley, who died in 2008, single-handedly laid 500 pounds of explosives and blew up a bridge to halt the advance of thousands of North Vietnamese troops.
6: The only thing standing in their way was a bridge across the Chu Viet River and the extraordinary courage of then-Captain John Ripley.
5: Army Major Nicholas Dockery rescued two wounded soldiers while his platoon fought some 150 Taliban fighters in Afghanistan.
6: You were the last man to depart the battlefield that day, and you left it a legend and a hero.
5: The Medal of Honor is the military's highest award. Jennifer King, Washington.
4: And I'm Ben Thomas.
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7: Good evening. Now your wave weather forecast for Haverhill and the Merrimack Valley. Skies clear out tonight, breezy, low around 63, wind from the west 15 to 25. Less humid February Friday, mostly sunny with a high around 79, wind from the west gusting up to 30. Mostly clear for tonight, below around 59. Our weekend outlook, sunny early, then partly cloudy with the afternoon thunderstorm Saturday, highs in the mid-70s. Showers, scattered thunderstorm Sunday, highs in the lower 70s. I'm WHAV meteorologist James Covington. Your next wave weather in 30 minutes.
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2: 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Recently, I spoke with Jeff Grassy, manager of the Haverhill's Farmers Market, about the vendors who'll be attending.
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6: The Dustin Garrison House is turning the clock back and inviting the public to experience life in colonial America. The historic house's fourth annual muster will take place Saturday, June 20th, from 10 a.m. to 3 p.m. on the grounds of the museum at 665 Hilldale Avenue, Haverhill. In addition to a presentation of arms by the militia company, the Declaration of Independence will be read, crafters will show off colonial crafts, and tours of the Garrison House will be offered. The event is free. The Dustin Garrison House was built by brickmaker and stonemason Thomas Dustin of Kittery, Maine in 1697. It is listed on the National Register of Historic Places as an example of first period architecture. Submit your own nonprofit events and announcement at least 3 weeks in advance. For best results, use the online form under the Contact tab at whav.net. In the Edwin B. Johnson Newsroom, this is Jennifer Cosgrove.

0: It's Our Miss Brooks, starring Eve Arden. Well, the lessons to be learned on the athletic field are an important part of school activities, as Our Miss Brooks, who teaches English at Madison High, is the first to admit. And in this sphere, there's nothing quite like the friendly baseball rivalry between Madison and Clay City High.
1: No, indeed. There's been nothing quite as friendly since the Martins clobbered the Coys. The traditional Madison-Clay High baseball game has been a no-holds-barred affair for 30 years. And this year's game promised to be the bitterest of all, since the winner would gain permanent possession of the Silver Loving Cup provided by Madison's founder, Yodar Critch. Without our star pitcher, Stretch Snodgrass, though, we wouldn't have much chance to win. And this catastrophe seemed imminent last Thursday morning as Mr. Boynton was driving me to school. It's nice to have you driving me to school for a change. Instead of Walter Denton, I mean.
2: Oh, I'm glad to oblige, Miss Brooks. His car is laid up, as I understand.
1: Yes, I think it has a touch of the virus.
2: Would you mind sitting a little closer to me, please?
1: No, I wouldn't mind at all. There, is that better?
2: A little closer yet.
1: All righty.
2: Still closer.
1: Why, Mr. Boynton, what's behind these unexpected overtures?
2: Those springs you were sitting on are about to go right through the upholstery. See? You hadn't moved, you would have landed right in my lap.
1: Now he tells me.
2: Well, this old car isn't much, but I'd hate to lose it. At least it gets me where I want to go, and it never runs out of gas.
1: Then it'll never get me where I want to go. That is, I can see why you want to hang on to it.
2: Well, that's just it, Miss Brooks. I don't know if I'll be able to.
1: Why not? Does it use too much coal? Oil? It's all paid for, isn't it?
2: Yes, but... Well, George Gifford, Clay City's biology teacher, has been needling me for weeks on how badly Clay City was going to beat Madison this year. You know how I disapprove of gambling, but... finally, my baser instincts got the better of me, and I agreed to a wager.
1: A wager, Mr. Barton?
2: Mm-hmm. I agreed to bet him this car.
1: Against what?
2: The new suit.
1: Well, if he didn't throw in an extra pair of pants, you got the worst of it. But all in all, I guess it's a fair bet.
2: Well, it was until a few days ago. But if Stretch can't pitch today, we're sunk. When Clay High's principal, Jason Brill, asked the head of the Board of Education to review the scholastic records of the two teams, he knew exactly what he was doing. Stretch's head was the only one really on the block.
1: Well, that part of him we can spare. It's his arm we can't afford to lose.
2: Now, you know what I mean, Miss Brooks. I don't think his record will stand the inspection of the cold light of day.
1: His record won't stand inspection on a hot night in the coal mine. But he may still be eligible to pitch today if he can pass the general quiz the board ordered Mr. Conklin to give him.
2: I'm afraid he has about as much chance as a...
1: Well, maybe one snowball didn't melt down there.
2: Well, there's no sense brooding about it. Anyway, if Stretch does pitch, and we do win today, I've made up my mind to take you to the circus tonight.
1: Really?
2: Mm-hmm. Remember the swell time we had at the circus last year?
1: It was fun at that. At least until you tried to stay one round with that prize fighter who billed himself the blindfolded marvel.
2: Well, it was worth a try at the $50 he was offering, wasn't it? As I recall, I needed the money for some work my dentist was doing on my teeth.
1: Oh, that's right. And after the fight, you had less teeth to worry about. But on second thought, why pay good money to see a circus when we can catch a free one at school?
2: Well, what do you mean, Miss Brooks?
1: Maybe Mr. Conklin will let us watch Stretch trying to answer that quiz. School plenty of time today, Mr. Boynton. I guess it's just as well that we didn't go... Oh, here's Walter Denton.
3: I wish I could say good morning, but it isn't. This may well be the blackest day in Madison's history.
2: Come now, Walter. All hope isn't lost.
3: Well, just about, Mr. Boynton. the Odar Critch Memorial Cup is about to become the permanent property of the students of Clay City High.
1: But the game hasn't even been played yet.
2: That's right, Walter. We may still win that loving cup.
3: Are you kidding, Mr. Boynton? Without Stretch, we couldn't win a moist paper cup.
1: Is that the reason you're walking around like a St. Bernard with a hangover?
3: Or what other reason could there be? You don't think for one moment the 4 weeks' allowance I've bet on the game has anything to do with it.
1: Well, if Stretch passes Mr. Conklin's quiz this morning, you may still win your bet, Walter.
3: Well, whatever chance he did have went out the window last night, Miss Brooks. While all we loyal, industrious pupils were home studying, Stretch was at the circus.
1: How do you know?
3: Yeah, I sat right in back of him. Not only that, he was with Judy Brill.
2: Jason Brill's daughter?
1: I doubt if Judy's his son. But Mr. Brill isn't missing a single bet to keep Stretch from playing, is he?
3: I'll say he's not. Judy even got Stretch to fight the blindfolded marvel.
1: He didn't. Was he badly hurt?
3: Sure. Stretch almost killed him. One punch and he was colder than Mr. Conklin's heart. Well, I never saw it.
4: What was that about Mr. Conklin's heart, Denton?
3: Oh, hello, Mr. Conklin. Yeah, I was saying nothing was bolder than your heart, sir.
2: I'm pressed for time, so I'll accept that for now. Miss Brooks, Mr. Boynton, I'm glad I ran into you. I'd like you to come into my office for a few minutes. I want your assistance.
3: Oh, could you use me too, sir?
2: Not even as a bookend. Now, come along, you two.
5: Yes, sir.
2: Now, please sit down. No doubt you are aware of the intense rivalry existing between Jason Brill and myself, that the man will go to any lengths to defeat my school is evidenced by his latest bit of skullduggery in trying to eliminate my star pitcher from today's game.
1: Yes, sir, and we don't think it's a bit fair.
2: And neither do I, Miss Brooks. But it isn't the victory that's so important to me. It's the spirit of decency, good sportsmanship, and my new hat. Friendly competition that should prevail.
5: Your new hat, sir?
2: Well, to be perfectly frank, that odious Brill did needle me into a wager. But new hat or not, Jason Brill's request to Mr. Stone to review our team's scholastic records at this time is contemptible.
5: Then why give Snodgrass a quiz at all, sir?
2: Because Mr. Stone has complied with Brill's request and ordered me to do so. However, there are more ways than one to skin a Brill.
1: Skin a Brill? Oh, that's very good, Mr. Conklin.
2: It's not that good.
1: No, it's not.
2: Now then, I have concocted some questions which I trust Snodgrass can answer. But since I am a man of such unwavering scholastic integrity, I wanted you two in here to witness the fairness of the test. Do you follow me?
1: Right into a suspension. I mean, yes, sir.
2: Ah, this must be Snodgrass now. Come in.
1: Good morning, Stretch.
6: Hello, Miss Brooks. Hi, Mr. Boynton.
2: I hope you don't mind my asking Miss Brooks and Mr. Boynton to sit in while I give you your quiz, Snodgrass.
6: Oh, no, sir. I certainly ain't got no objections to them two. Especially Miss Brooks. Gosh, I never learned no more from no teacher than I learned in her English class.
1: Quiet, Stretch, or we'll both be ineligible.
2: Now, Snodgrass, we are all pulling for you, boy. Don't leave us down. Let us down. I've decided to give you a simple verbal or oral examination.
6: Either one's okay with me.
1: We're dead.
2: Now, question A is a geography question. Have you done much traveling, Snodgrass?
6: No, sir. That was pretty easy, wasn't it?
2: That wasn't the question. Now, here it is. In traveling between New York and Philadelphia, through what cities do you pass?
6: Oh, let's see. My uncle made that trip once. Trenton, Jersey, Cleveland, St. Louis, and Omaha.
0: Gret, just how was your uncle traveling?
6: On a troop train.
1: Oh, sir, it just wouldn't be patriotic not to accept that answer.
0: You're right, you're right. Our next question is one involving logic. Now listen carefully before you answer. A bat is to baseball as a wallet is to horseback riding, cheese, or money.
6: It is?
5: Not all three of them, Stretch. You have your choice.
6: Oh, okay. Horseback riding.
0: No, no, I'm afraid I can't accept that.
6: Well, I thought you gave me my choice.
1: Now, don't be an Indian giver, Mr. Conklin. Look, Stretch.
0: Permit me to question him, Miss Brooks. I have as much right to a nervous breakdown as anyone. Now, look, Stretch. A bat must be the same to baseball as a wallet is to money, mustn't it?
6: Not my wallet.
0: Next question. Let us assume you are a mailman standing on First Avenue, and your route starts at Second Avenue and ends at Fourth Avenue. Your bag contains 4 pounds of mail for Second Avenue, 8 pounds for Third Avenue, and 14 pounds for Fourth Avenue. You sling the bag over your shoulder, and what's the first thing you do?
6: I fall down.
0: Yes? In the next question, you are to rearrange the sentence I give you and tell me whether it's true or false.
6: I don't think I'll pitch again this year.
0: Now, it's very simple. Honestly, it is. Now, here we go. Oranges yellow are. Now, what is that?
6: Bad English.
0: I know it's bad English. I did that purposely. Now, is it true or false? Oranges yellow are.
6: Yellow are than what?
0: That's the sentence. If you rearrange the words, it's oranges are yellow.
6: Gee, I always thought yellow oranges were called lemons.
1: Stretch. Mr. Conklin made the statement, oranges are yellow. Is he right or wrong?
6: Wrong.
0: Absolutely correct. How did you ever get it?
6: Well, if she'd asked me about you, I'd have said wrong long ago. Those oranges have followed me up. Well, can I pitch this afternoon?
1: Only if you get out of here while you're ahead. Hurry up now. Scoop.
6: Yes, ma'am.
0: Wait. No. Miss Brooks, since when do you take it upon yourself to... Osgood Conklin, principal speaking. Oh, hello, Mr. Stone. What an opportune time for you to call, sir. Snodgrass has just passed the general quiz I gave him, and he'll be able to pitch for what do you mean he won't be able to pitch? What? But why not, sir? He did! Yes, yes, Mr. Stone. I'll be here when you arrive. Goodbye.
6: What did he say?
0: He said that Stretch is about to be declared ineligible again.
1: But why?
0: Because of professionalism, Miss Brooks. Mr. Stone is coming over at 3 this afternoon to investigate the situation personally.
1: But I don't understand, sir. How could Stretch be accused of professionalism?
0: It seems he attended the circus last night, and while he was there, he accepted money for lasting one round against someone billed as the blindfolded marvel.
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10: 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In the Edwin B. Johnson Newsroom, this is Jennifer Cosgrove.
1: WHAV. Well, despite all our efforts to make Stretch Snodgrass eligible for the big game with Clay City, it looked like we were stymied. Mr. Brill's charge of professionalism was a serious one. When I met Mr. Boynton in the school cafeteria, we determined to hold a council of war. However, even this was interrupted by an emergency message to call Mrs. Davis at home. When I did so, she recognized my voice immediately.
11: I'm so glad you called, Henry.
1: Mrs. Davis, do you know who this is?
11: Of course I do. Please send over 2.5 pounds of liver. Our cat is on a high-protein diet.
1: Mrs. Davis, this is Connie.
11: Why, Connie, what are you doing in the butcher shop?
1: I'm not in the butcher shop. I'm at school. You left word for me to call you back at once that it was an emergency.
11: Oh, that explains it. I left word for the butcher to call me back at once, too. When I say it's emergency, everyone calls me back immediately.
1: Well, you're liable to call Wolf once too often.
11: Oh, no danger of that, dear. I don't know anybody named Wolf. Now, let's see. What was your emergency? Oh, yes. I wanted to know if Stretch passed his quiz this morning.
1: Yes, he passed, Mrs. Davis, but...
11: Well, that's a relief. It's not only that I wanted to see him pitch, but... Well, I have a little confession to make.
1: A confession?
11: Yes. I made a little bet with Mrs. Jackson, the math teacher at Clay City High.
1: What did you bet, Mrs. Davis?
11: I bet your room, Connie.
1: My room? Against what?
11: A cedar chest.
1: Oh. Well, I hope it's comfortable.
11: Mrs. Jackson's been looking for a room for quite a while, Connie. But there's nothing to worry about, really. With Stretch pitching, Madison's a sure thing.
1: But Stretch has been accused of professionalism, Mrs. Davis. It's almost certain he'll be declared ineligible.
11: Oh, that's terrible, Connie. We've got to win that game. Is there anything I can do?
1: I doubt it, Mrs. Davis. I don't think you're in shape to pitch 9 innings. Well, I've got to get back to lunch now. I'll talk to you later.
11: All right, Connie. Goodbye.
1: Goodbye, dear. Well, of all the crazy bets to make.
12: Hello, Miss Brooks.
1: Oh, hello, Harriet. You look as if you'd heard about Stretch's predicament.
12: I have. Oh, and Daddy wants you to be in his office to greet Mr. Stone when he gets here right after school. Daddy had to go downtown about something. He won't be back until after 3.
1: All right. Does your father think Stretch has any chance of being declared eligible today?
12: No, Miss Brooks. Mr. Stone's re-election as head of the Board of Education comes up in 2 weeks, and Daddy says this is a golden opportunity for him to display his thoroughness. But don't forget he's got Stretch on 2 counts, professionalism and brawling in public.
1: 1 more, and he won't even be eligible for parole.
12: Poor Stretch. He doesn't even know he's not going to pitch today.
1: Well, he will in a minute. He's coming over now.
6: Hi, Miss Brooks. Hi, Harriet. Boy, the old soup bone feels great. I'm really rearing to go this afternoon.
1: Yeah, and we're rearing to see you go. I'm afraid I have some bad news for you. It looks like you're not going to pitch this afternoon after all.
6: Well, why not? I passed the quiz this morning, didn't I? So I'm eligible to pitch, ain't I?
1: You're eligible to pitch?
6: Well, if you admit it, what's all the talk about?
1: Well, that's just it, Stretch. You're not eligible. Eligible. Illegal.
12: Eligible, Miss Brooks?
1: Well, I was getting warmer. Stretch, you've been charged with professionalism.
6: Professionalism? Well, that's a lie. I ain't never been no professor in my life.
1: That I can vouch for. But the professionalism of which you're accused stems from your knocking out the blindfolded marvel at the circus last night and taking money for it.
6: Oh, that. True, I flattened the poor fellow, but I didn't get no money for it yet.
12: You didn't?
3: What?
6: No, ma'am. The marble's bringing over the money himself right after school. He told me so on the phone.
1: Oh, but that's great, Stretch. Until the money's actually in your hands, you're not a professional.
6: Well, I guess I ain't. But I told the guy to meet me in front of Mr. Conklin's office. I had to make it a simple place because with that blindfold on last night, he don't even know what I look like.
1: Oh, that's better yet. Stretch, I'm going to show up in your place.
6: You, Miss Brooks? Wouldn't you have kind of a tough time proving you was me?
1: Well, there are some basic differences between us. That isn't quite what I had in mind. Just promise me one thing, Stretch.
6: Yes, ma'am?
1: I want you to stay away from Mr. Conklin's office all afternoon. Don't even come near it. If you do that, you may still pitch in the big game. Do I have your word, Stretch?
6: Oh, sure, Miss Brooks. I'll start hiding right now. See you later.
12: Bye, Stretch. What are you driving at, Miss Brooks?
1: Just this, Harriet. Even if Stretch hasn't received the money yet, I'm afraid that in his present mood, Mr. Stone will still declare him ineligible.
12: So?
1: So, since Mr. Stone and the blindfolded Marvel are arriving at approximately the same time, I'm going to get to the fighter first and tell him Mr. Stone is Stretch. With a little needling on what a bum Stretch thinks he is, I'm hoping that the Marvel will go for Mr. Stone and Mr. Stone will go for the door in such a hurry that he'll forget about the investigation. Anyone for judo?
3: So, you see, Mr. Boynton, if Stretch hasn't received the money yet, he can't be accused of professionalism.
2: Particularly if he never does receive that money. And, Walter, there may be a way to prevent it.
3: How?
2: Well, if I've got it straight, the blindfolded Marvel is coming over to pay Stretch at 3 o'clock. And since he doesn't know what Stretch looks like, anyone could receive the money in his place. You follow me?
3: You're like a hot rod with the cutout open.
2: All I've got to do is to impersonate Stretch.
3: You, Mr. Boynton?
2: Certainly. After getting a couple of my teeth knocked out last season, I feel that the Marvel owes me something. Now I'm going to get it.
13: Excuse me, could one of your characters tell me where to find a guy named Stretch Snodgrass?
1: Oh, you must be the blindfolded bum that he was telling us about. Stretch said he might be a few minutes late. Won't you step into our principal's office and wait?
13: Okay.
1: You run along now, Harry.
12: All right, Miss Brooks. I'll be keeping my fingers crossed.
1: I'm Miss Brooks. I teach English here.
13: English?
1: It's a sort of language. I'd recognize you anywhere from Stretch's description, but I'm rather surprised to see you alone.
13: Well, why?
1: Well, Stretch said you always had to have somebody with you to hold you up.
13: Hey, is he kidding? That one lucky punch of his is the first time I've been tagged since the doctor held me up by my heels.
1: Must have been a pretty big doctor. But, Mr. Marvel, while we're waiting, would you mind letting me look through your jaw?
13: Look through my jaw?
1: Yes, Stretch said it was made of glass.
13: Why, that punk. Just wait till I get my hands on him.
1: There's no point in getting excited about it. Why should you care just because someone you'll never see again thinks you're a gaily colored bird?
13: A gaily colored bird?
1: Well, his exact words were as yellow as a canary.
13: Just one punch. That's all I ask. Just one punch.
1: Oh, this might be Snodgrass now. Come in.
14: Well, I hope I ain't kept nobody waiting, but here I am to pick up my money.
1: What?
13: Are you Snodgrass?
14: That's me, all right. Stretch Snodgrass. You going to leave me have it?
13: Yeah. I'm going to leave you have it, all right.
1: Oh, no, wait, Marvel. This is our biology teacher.
13: So I'm a canary, am I?
14: Huh?
13: That even thinks up, eh?
1: Yes, indeed. That takes care of the teeth you missed last year. You've made a terrible mistake, Marvel. This isn't Stretch Snodgrass.
13: Well, then he's the one who made the mistake. Why did he say that I was...
1: Oh, this must be the Snodgrass you're expecting. Come in.
14: Eric told me the whole thing, Miss Brooks. Walk over my dough, Marvel.
1: Oh, no.
13: you Stretch Snodgrass?
4: What was that?
13: I said, are you Stretch Snodgrass?
4: Oh, yeah. Me, all right.
1: Well, third down coming up. That was our principal, Mr. Conklin.
13: Your principal? Hey, what's going on here? When do I get Snodgrass?
1: Right now. Come on in.
15: Oh, hello, Miss Brooks. What in the world is this? The death scene from King Richard?
1: Well, if it isn't Stretch Snodgrass.
15: I beg your pardon.
13: Hey, wait a minute. This guy doesn't sound like the Snodgrass I spoke to on the phone.
1: That's the weakest alibi I've ever heard. Maybe you were right about the blindfolded Marvel being yellow, Stretch.
13: I'll show you who's yellow. Put up your dukes, Snodgrass.
15: My dukes?
13: Here's something to remember me by.
1: Ooh. Mr. Marvel, get up. Well, what do you know? He has got a glass jaw.
0: Armist Brooks, starring Eve Arden and Franz Drive, was produced and directed by Larry Burns, written by Arthur Oldsburg and Al Lewis, with the music of Bud Gluskin. Mr. Conklin was played by Gail Gordon.
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0: Good evening. Now you're waiting for their forecast for Haverhill and the Merrimack Valley. Skies clear out tonight, breezy, low around 63, wind from the west 15 to 25. Less humid for every Friday, mostly sunny with a high around 79, wind from the west gusting up to 30. Mostly clear for tonight, below around 59. Our weekend outlook, sunny early, then partly cloudy with an afternoon thunderstorm Saturday, highs in the mid-70s. Showers, scattered thunderstorm Sunday, highs in the lower 70s. I'm WHAV meteorologist James Covington. Your next wave weather in 30 minutes.
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4: Good evening. Now your wave weather forecast for Haverhill and the Merrimack Valley. Skies clear out tonight, breezy, low around 63, wind from the west 15 to 25. Less humid for every Friday, mostly sunny with a high around 79, wind from the west gusting up to 30. Mostly clear for tonight, low around 59. Our weekend outlook, sunny early, then partly cloudy with the afternoon thunderstorm Saturday, highs in the mid 70s. Showers, scattered thunderstorm Sunday, highs in the lower 70s. I'm WHAV meteorologist James Cuffington. Your next wave weather in 30 minutes.
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3: Good evening. Now your wave weather forecast for Haverhill and the Merrimack Valley. Skies clear out tonight. Breezy, low around 63. Wind from the west, 15 to 25. Less humid for every Friday, mostly sunny with a high around 79. Wind from the west, gusting up to 30. Mostly clear for tonight, below around 59. Our weekend outlook, sunny early, then partly cloudy with the afternoon thunderstorm Saturday, highs in the mid-70s. Showers, scattered thunderstorm Sunday, highs in the lower 70s. I'm WHAV meteorologist James Covington. Your next wave weather in 30 minutes.
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4: Good evening. Now your wave weather forecast for Haverhill and the Merrimack Valley. Skies clear out tonight. Breezy, low around 63. Wind from the west, 15 to 25. Less humid February Friday, mostly sunny with a high around 79. Wind from the west, gusting up to 30. Mostly clear Friday night, below around 59. Our weekend outlook, sunny early, then partly cloudy with an afternoon thunderstorm Saturday, highs in the mid-70s. Showers, scattered thunderstorm Sunday, highs in the lower 70s. I'm WHAV meteorologist James Covington. Your next Wave weather in 30 minutes.
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2: Wave weather.
3: Good evening. Now your wave weather forecast for Haverhill and the Merrimack Valley. Skies clear out tonight. Breezy, low around 63. Wind from the west, 15 to 25. Less humid for every Friday, mostly sunny with a high around 79. Wind from the west, gusting up to 30. Mostly clear for tonight, below around 59. Our weekend outlook, sunny early, then partly cloudy with the afternoon thunderstorm Saturday, highs in the mid-70s. Showers, scattered thunderstorm Sunday, highs in the lower 70s. I'm WHAV meteorologist James Covington. Your next wave weather in 30 minutes.
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0: Miss Brooks, starring Eve Arden. Well, the lessons to be learned on the athletic field are an important part of school activities, as our Miss Brooks, who teaches English at Madison High, is the first to admit. And in this sphere, there's nothing quite like the friendly baseball rivalry between Madison and Clay City High.
1: No, indeed. There's been nothing quite as friendly since the Martins clobbered the Coys. The traditional Madison-Clay High baseball game has been a no-holds-barred affair for 30 years. And this year's game promised to be the bitterest of all, since the winner would gain permanent possession of the Silver Loving Cup provided by Madison's founder, Yodar Critch. Without our star pitcher, Stretch Snodgrass, though, we wouldn't have much chance to win. And this catastrophe seemed imminent last Thursday morning as Mr. Boynton was driving me to school. It's nice to have you driving me to school for a change. Instead of Walter Denton, I mean.
2: Oh, I'm glad to oblige, Miss Brooks. His car is laid up, as I understand.
1: Yes, I think it has a touch of the virus.
2: Would you mind sitting a little closer to me, please?
1: No, I wouldn't mind at all. There, is that better?
2: A little closer yet.
1: All righty. How's that?
2: Still closer.
1: Why, Mr. Boynton, what's behind these unexpected overtures?
2: Those springs you were sitting on are about to go right through the upholstery.
1: Well,
2: see? You hadn't moved, you would have landed right in my lap.
1: Now he tells me.
2: Well, this old car isn't much, but I'd hate to lose it. At least it gets me where I want to go, and it never runs out of gas.
1: Then it'll never get me where I want to go. That is, I can see why you want to hang on to it.
2: Well, that's just it, Miss Brooks. I don't know if I'll be able to.
1: Why not? Does it use too much coal or oil? It's all paid for, isn't it?
2: Yes, but, well, George Gifford, Clay City's biology teacher, has been needling me for weeks on how badly Clay City was going to beat Madison this year. You know how I disapprove of gambling, but finally my baser instincts got the better of me, and I agreed to a wager.
1: A wager, Mr. Boynton?
2: Mm-hmm. I agreed to bet him this car.
1: Against what?
2: The new suit.
1: Well, if he didn't throw in an extra pair of pants, you got the worst of it. But all in all, I guess it's a fair bet.
2: Well, it was until a few days ago. But if Stretch can't pitch today, we're sunk. When Clay High's principal, Jason Brill, asked the head of the Board of Education to review the scholastic records of the two teams, he knew exactly what he was doing. Stretch's head was the only one really on the block.
1: Well, that part of him we can spare. His arm we can't afford to lose.
2: Now, you know what I mean, Miss Brooks. I don't think his record will stand the inspection of the cold light of day.
1: His record won't stand inspection on a hot night in the coal mine. But he may still be eligible to pitch today if he can pass the general quiz the board ordered Mr. Conklin to give him.
2: I'm afraid he has about as much chance as a...
1: Well, maybe one snowball didn't melt down there.
2: Well, there's no sense brooding about it. Anyway, if Stretch does pitch, and we do win today, I've made up my mind to take you to the circus tonight.
1: Really?
2: Mm-hmm. Remember the swell time we had at the circus last year?
1: It was fun at that. At least until you tried to stay one round with that prize fighter who billed himself the blindfolded marvel.
2: Well, it was worth a try at the $50 he was offering, wasn't it? As I recall, I needed the money for some work my dentist was doing on my teeth.
1: Oh, that's right. And after the fight, you had less teeth to worry about. But on second thought, why pay good money to see a circus when we can catch a free one at school?
2: Well, what do you mean, Miss Brooks?
1: Maybe Mr. Conklin will let us watch Stretch trying to answer that quiz. School in plenty of time today, Mr. Boynton. I guess it's just as well that we didn't go... Oh, here's Walter Denton.
3: I wish I could say good morning, but it isn't. This may well be the blackest day in Madison's history.
2: Oh, come now, Walter. All hope isn't lost.
3: Oh, just about, Mr. Boynton. the Odar Critch Memorial Cup is about to become the permanent property of the students of Clay City High.
1: But the game hasn't even been played yet.
2: That's right, Walter. We may still win that loving cup.
3: Are you kidding, Mr. Boynton? Without Stretch, we couldn't win a moist paper cup.
1: Is that the reason you're walking around like a St. Bernard with a hangover?
3: Or what other reason could there be? You don't think for one moment the 4 weeks allowance I've bet on the game has anything to do with it.
1: Well, if Stretch passes Mr. Conklin's quiz this morning, you may still win your bet, Walter.
3: Well, whatever chance he did have went out the window last night, Miss Brooks. While all we loyal, industrious pupils were home studying, Stretch was at the circus.
1: How do you know?
3: Yeah, I sat right in back of him. Not only that, he was with Judy Brill.
2: Jason Brill's daughter?
1: I doubt if Judy's his son. But Mr. Brill isn't missing a single bet to keep Stretch from playing, is he?
3: Well, I'll say he's not. Judy even got Stretch to fight the blindfolded marvel.
1: He didn't. Was he badly hurt?
3: Sure. Stretch almost killed him. One punch and he was colder than Mr. Conklin's heart. Well, I never saw it.
2: What was that about Mr. Conklin's heart, Denton?
3: Oh, Mr. Conklin. Yeah, I was saying nothing was bolder than your heart, sir.
2: I'm pressed for time, so I'll accept that for now. Miss Brooks, Mr. Boynton, I'm glad I ran into you. I'd like you to come into my office for a few minutes. I want your assistance.
3: Oh, could you use me too, sir?
2: Not even as a bookend. Now, come along, you two.
4: Yes, sir.
2: Now, please sit down. No doubt you are aware of the intense rivalry existing between Jason Brill and myself. That the man will go to any length to defeat my school is evidenced by his latest bit of skullduggery in trying to eliminate my star pitcher from today's game.
1: Yes, sir, and we don't think it's a bit fair. And
2: neither do I, Miss Brooks. But it isn't the victory that's so important to me. It's the spirit of decency, good sportsmanship, and my new hat. Friendly competition. That should prevail.
4: Your new hat, sir?
2: Well, to be perfectly frank, that odious Brill did needle me into a wager. But new hat or not, Jason Brill's request to Mr. Stone to review our team's scholastic records at this time is contemptible.
4: Then why give Snodgrass a quiz at all, sir?
2: Because Mr. Stone has complied with Brill's request and ordered me to do so. However, there are more ways than one to skin a Brill.
1: Skin a Brill? Oh, that's very good, Mr. Conklin.
2: It's not that good.
1: No, it's not.
2: Now then, I have concocted some questions which I trust Snodgrass can answer. But since I am a man of such unwavering scholastic integrity, I wanted you two in here to witness the fairness of the test. Do you follow me?
1: Right into a suspension. I mean, yes, sir.
2: Ah, this must be Snodgrass now. Come in.
1: Good morning, Stretch.
5: Hello, Miss Brooks. Hi, Mr. Boynton.
2: I hope you don't mind my asking Miss Brooks and Mr. Boynton to sit in while I give you your quiz, Snodgrass.
5: Oh, no, sir. I certainly ain't got no objections to them two. Especially Miss Brooks. Gosh, I never learned no more from no teacher than I learned in her English class.
1: Quiet, Stretch, or we'll both be ineligible.
2: Now, Snodgrass, we are all pulling for you, boy. Don't leave us down. Let us down. I've decided to give you a simple verbal or oral examination.
5: Either one's okay with me.
1: We're dead.
2: Question A is a geography question. Have you done much traveling, Snodgrass?
5: No, sir. That was pretty easy, wasn't it?
2: That wasn't the question. Now, here it is. In traveling between New York and Philadelphia, through what cities do you pass?
5: Oh, let's see. My uncle made that trip once. Trenton, Jersey, Cleveland, St. Louis, and Omaha.
0: Just how was your uncle traveling?
5: On a troop train.
1: Oh, sir, it just wouldn't be patriotic not to accept that answer.
0: You're right. You're right. Our next question is one involving logic. Now listen carefully before you answer. A bat is to baseball as a wallet is to horseback riding, cheese, or money.
4: Not all three of them, Stretch. You have your choice.
5: Oh, okay. Horseback riding.
0: No, no, I'm afraid I can't accept that.
5: Well, I thought you gave me my choice.
1: Now, don't be an Indian giver, Mr. Conklin. Look, Stretch.
0: Permit me to question him, Miss Brooks. I have as much right to a nervous breakdown as anyone. Now, look, Stretch. A bat must be the same to baseball as a wallet is to money, mustn't it?
5: Not my wallet.
0: Next question. Let us assume you are a mailman standing on First Avenue, and your route starts at Second Avenue and ends at Fourth Avenue. Your bag contains 4 pounds of mail for Second Avenue, 8 pounds for Third Avenue, and 14 pounds for Fourth Avenue. You sling the bag over your shoulder, and what's the first thing you do?
5: I fall down.
0: Yes? In the next question, you are to rearrange the sentence I give you and tell me whether it's true or false.
5: I don't think I'll pitch again this year.
0: Now, it's very simple. Honestly, it is. Now, here we go. Oranges, yellow, are. Now, what is that?
5: Bad English.
0: I know it's bad English. I did that purposely. Now, is it true or false? Oranges, yellow, are.
5: Yellow are than what?
0: That's the sentence. If you rearrange the words, it's oranges are yellow.
5: Gee, I always thought yellow oranges were called lemons.
1: Mr. Conklin made the statement, oranges are yellow. Is he right or wrong?
5: Wrong.
0: Absolutely correct. How did you ever get it?
5: Well, if she'd asked me about you, I'd have said wrong long ago. The oranges have followed me up. Well, can I pitch this afternoon?
1: Only if you get out of here while you're ahead. Hurry up now. Scoop.
5: Yes, ma'am.
0: Wait. Miss Brooks, since when do you take it upon yourself to... Osgood Conklin, principal speaking.
2: Oh, hello, Mr. Stone.
0: What an opportune time for you to call, sir. Snodgrass has just passed the general quiz I gave him, and he'll be able to pitch for what you mean he won't be able to pitch. What?
2: But why not, sir?
0: He did. Yes, yes, Mr. Stone. I'll be here when you arrive. Goodbye.
5: What did he say?
0: He said that Stretch is about to be declared ineligible again.
1: But why?
0: Because of professionalism, Miss Brooks. Mr. Stone is coming over at 3 this afternoon to investigate the situation personally.
1: But I don't understand, sir. How could Stretch be accused of professionalism?
0: It seems he attended the circus last night, and while he was there, he accepted money for lasting one round against someone billed as the blindfolded marvel.
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9: 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In the Edwin V. Johnson Newsroom, this is Jennifer Cosgrove.
1: Well, despite all our efforts to make Stretch Snodgrass eligible for the big game with Clay City, it looked like we were stymied. Mr. Brill's charge of professionalism was a serious one. When I met Mr. Boynton in the school cafeteria, we determined to hold a council of war. However, even this was interrupted by an emergency message to call Mrs. Davis at home. When I did so, she recognized my voice immediately.
10: I'm so glad you called, Henry.
1: Mrs. Davis, do you know who this is?
10: Of course I do. Please send over 2.5 pounds of liver. Our cat is on a high-protein diet.
1: Mrs. Davis, this is Connie.
10: Why, Connie, what are you doing in the butcher shop?
1: I'm not in the butcher shop. I'm at school. You left word for me to call you back at once, that it was an emergency.
10: Oh, that explains it. I left word for the butcher to call me back at once, too. When I say it's emergency, everyone calls me back immediately.
1: Well, you're liable to call Wolf once too often.
10: Oh, no danger of that, dear. I don't know anybody named Wolf. Now, let's see. What was your emergency? Oh, yes. I wanted to know if Stretch passed his quiz this morning.
1: Yes, he passed, Mrs. Davis, but...
10: Well, that's a relief. It's not only that I wanted to see him pitch, but... Well, I have a little confession to make.
1: A confession?
10: Yes. I made a little bet with Mrs. Jackson, the math teacher at Clay City High.
1: What did you bet, Mrs. Davis?
10: I bet your room, Connie.
1: My room? Against what?
10: A cedar chest.
1: Oh. Well, I hope it's comfortable.
10: Mrs. Jackson's been looking for a room for quite a while, Connie. But there's nothing to worry about, really. With Stretch pitching, Madison's a sure thing.
1: But Stretch has been accused of professionalism, Mrs. Davis. It's almost certain he'll be declared ineligible.
10: Oh, that's terrible, Connie. We've got to win that game. Is there anything I can do?
1: I doubt it, Mrs. Davis. I don't think you're in shape to pitch 9 innings. Well, I've got to get back to lunch now. I'll talk to you later.
10: All right, Connie. Goodbye.
1: Goodbye, dear. Well, of all the crazy bets to make.
11: Hello, Miss Brooks.
1: Oh, hello, Harriet. You look as if you'd heard about Stretch's predicament.
11: I have. Oh, and Daddy wants you to be in his office to greet Mr. Stone when he gets here right after school. Daddy had to go downtown about something. He won't be back until after 3.
1: All right. Does your father think Stretch has any chance of being declared eligible today?
11: No, Miss Brooks. Mr. Stone's re-election as head of the Board of Education comes up in 2 weeks, and Daddy says this is a golden opportunity for him to display his thoroughness. But don't forget he's got Stretch on 2 counts, professionalism and brawling in public.
1: One more, and he won't even be eligible for parole.
11: Poor Stretch. He doesn't even know he's not going to pitch today.
1: Well, he will in a minute. He's coming over now.
5: Hi, Miss Brooks. Hi, Harriet. Boy, the old soup bone feels great. I'm really rearing to go this afternoon.
1: Yeah, and we're rearing to see you go. I'm afraid I have some bad news for you. It looks like you're not going to pitch this afternoon after all.
5: Well, why not? I passed the quiz this morning, didn't I? So I'm eligible to pitch, ain't I?
1: You're eligible to pitch?
5: Well, if you admit it, what's all the talk about?
1: Well, that's just it, Stretch. You're not eligible. Eligible. Illegal.
11: Eligible, Miss Brooks?
1: Well, I was getting warmer. Stretch, you've been charged with professionalism.
5: Professionalism? Well, that's a lie. I ain't never been no professor in my life.
1: That I can vouch for. But the professionalism of which you're accused stems from your knocking out the blindfolded marvel at the circus last night and taking money for it.
5: Oh, that's true. I flattened the poor fellow, but I didn't get no money for it yet.
11: You didn't?
1: What?
5: No, ma'am. The marvel's bringing over the money himself right after school. He told me so on the phone.
1: Oh, but that's great, Stretch. Until the money's actually in your hands, you're not a professional.
5: Well, I guess I ain't. But I told the guy to meet me in front of Mr. Conklin's office. I had to make it a simple place because with that blindfold on last night, you don't even know what I look like.
1: Oh, that's better yet. Stretch, I'm going to show up in your place.
5: You, Miss Brooks? Wouldn't you have kind of a tough time proving you was me?
1: Well, there are some basic differences between us. Quite what I had in mind. Just promise me one thing, Stretch.
5: Yes, ma'am?
1: I want you to stay away from Mr. Conklin's office all afternoon. Don't even come near it. If you do that, you may still pitch in the big game. Do I have your word, Stretch?
5: Oh, sure, Miss Brooks. I'll start hiding right now. See you later.
11: Bye, Stretch. What are you driving at, Miss Brooks?
1: Just this, Harriet. Even if Stretch hasn't received the money yet, I'm afraid that in his present mood, Mr. Stone will still declare him ineligible.
11: So,
1: since Mr. Stone and the blindfolded Marvel are arriving at approximately the same time, I'm going to get to the fighter first and tell him Mr. Stone is Stretch. With a little needling on what a bum Stretch thinks he is, I'm hoping that the Marvel will go for Mr. Stone and Mr. Stone will go for the door in such a hurry that he'll forget about the investigation. Anyone for judo?
3: Boynton, if Stretch hasn't received the money yet, he can't be accused of professionalism.
2: Particularly if he never does receive that money. And, Walter, there may be a way to prevent it.
3: How?
2: Well, if I've got it straight, the blindfolded Marvel is coming over to pay Stretch at 3 o'clock. And since he doesn't know what Stretch looks like, anyone could receive the money in his place. You follow me?
3: You're like a hot rod with the cutout open.
2: All I've got to do is to impersonate Stretch.
3: You, Mr. Boynton?
2: Certainly. After getting a couple of my teeth knocked out last season, I feel that the Marvel owes me something. Now I'm going to get it.
12: Excuse me. Could one of your characters tell me where to find a guy named Stretch Snodgrass?
1: You must be the blindfolded bum that he was telling us about. Fred said he might be a few minutes late. Won't you step into our principal's office and wait?
12: Okay.
1: You run along now, Harry.
11: All right, Miss Brooks. I'll be keeping my fingers crossed.
1: I'm Miss Brooks. I teach English here.
12: English?
1: It's a sort of language. I recognize you anywhere from Stretch's description, but I'm rather surprised to see you alone.
12: Why?
1: Well, Stretch said you always had to have somebody with you to hold you up.
12: Hey, is he kidding? That one lucky punch of his is the first time I've been tagged since the doctor held me up by my heels.
1: I've been a pretty big doctor. But, Mr. Marvel, while we're waiting, would you mind letting me look through your jaw?
12: Look through my jaw?
1: Yes, Stretch said it was made of glass.
12: Why, that punk. Just wait till I get my hands on him.
1: There's no point in getting excited about it. Why should you care just because someone you'll never see again thinks you're a gaily colored bird?
12: A gaily colored bird?
1: Well, his exact words were as yellow as a canary.
12: Just one punch. That's all I asked, just one punch.
1: Oh, this might be Snodgrass now. Come in.
5: Well, I hope I ain't kept nobody waiting, but here I am to pick up my money.
1: What?
12: Are you Snodgrass?
5: That's me, all right. Stretch Snodgrass. You going to leave me have it?
12: Yeah, I'm going to leave you have it, all right.
1: Oh, no, wait, Marvel. This is our biology
12: so
1: teacher.
12: So I'm a canary, am I?
5: Huh?
12: That even stinks up, eh?
1: Yes, indeed. That takes care of the teeth you missed last year. You've made a terrible mistake, Marvel. This isn't Stretch Snodgrass.
12: Well, then he's the one who made the mistake. Why did he say that I was...
1: Oh, this must be the Snodgrass you're expecting. Come in.
5: Eric, home is the whole thing, Miss Brooks. Walk over my door, Marvel.
1: Oh, no.
12: You Stretch Snodgrass.
5: What was that?
12: I said I used Stretch Snodgrass.
5: Oh, yeah. That's me, all right.
1: is our principal, Mr. Conklin.
12: Your principal? Hey, what's going on here? When do I get Snodgrass?
1: Right now. Come on in.
13: Oh, hello, Miss Brooks. What in the world is this? The death scene from King Richard?
1: Well, if it isn't Stretch Snodgrass.
13: I beg your pardon.
12: Hey, now wait a minute. This guy doesn't sound like the Snodgrass I spoke to on the phone.
1: That's the weakest alibi I've ever heard. Maybe you were right about the blindfolded Marvel being yellow, Stretch.
12: I'll show you who's yellow. Put up your dukes, Snodgrass. My dukes. Here's something to remember me by.
1: Ooh. Mr. Marvel, get up. Well, what do you know? He has got a glass jaw.
0: Miss Brooks, starring Eve Arden and Franz Drosch, was produced and directed by Larry Bird, written by Arthur Allsburg and Al Lewis, with the music of Bud Gluskin. Mr. Conklin was played by Gail Gordon.
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16: 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An important part of the program is talking with area newsmakers, giving you a direct link and the latest information in what's happening in the greater Haverhill area. Recently, I spoke with Jeff Grassy, manager of the Haverhill's Farmers Market, about the vendors we'll be attending.
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18: Good evening. Now your Wave weather forecast for Haverhill and the Merrimack Valley. Skies clear out tonight, breezy, low around 63, wind from the west 15 to 25. With humid February Friday, mostly sunny with a high around 79, wind from the west gusting up to 30. Mostly clear Friday night, below around 59. Our weekend outlook, sunny early, then partly cloudy with the afternoon thunderstorm Saturday, highs in the mid-70s. Showers, scattered thunderstorm Sunday, highs in the lower 70s. I'm WHAV meteorologist James Covington. Your next Wave weather in 30 minutes.
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2: Wave weather.
3: Good evening. Now your wave weather forecast for Haverhill and the Merrimack Valley. Skies clear out tonight. Breezy, low around 63. Wind from the west, 15 to 25. Less humid February Friday, mostly sunny with a high around 79. Wind from the west, gusting up to 30. Mostly clear for tonight, below around 59. Our weekend outlook, sunny early, then partly cloudy with the afternoon thunderstorm Saturday, highs in the mid-70s. Showers, scattered thunderstorm Sunday, highs in the lower 70s. I'm WHAV meteorologist James Covington. Your next wave weather in 30 minutes.
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4: Good evening. Now your wave weather forecast for April in the Merrimack Valley. Skies clear out tonight, breezy, low around 63, wind from the west 15 to 25. Less humid for every Friday, mostly sunny with high around 79, wind from the west gusting up to 30. Mostly clear for tonight, below around 59. Our weekend outlook, sunny early, then partly cloudy with the afternoon thunderstorm Saturday, highs in the mid 70s. Showers, scattered thunderstorm Sunday, highs in the lower 70s. I'm WHAV meteorologist James Covington. Your next wave weather in 30 minutes.
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6: 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In the Edwin B. Johnson Newsroom, this is Jennifer Cosgrove.

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3: Good evening. Now your wave weather forecast for Haverhill and the Merrimack Valley. Skies clear out tonight. Breezy, low around 63. Wind from the west, 15 to 25. This humid February Friday, mostly sunny with a high around 79. Wind from the west, gusting up to 30. Mostly clear Friday night, below around 59. Our weekend outlook, sunny early, then partly cloudy with the afternoon thunderstorm Saturday, highs in the mid-70s. Showers, scattered thunderstorm Sunday, highs in the lower 70s. I'm WHAV meteorologist James Covington. Your next wave weather in 30 minutes.
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Who cares? 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That's when the phone rings and I jump.

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I pick the pieces off the floor, put my heart on the shelf again. You'll never

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4: Good evening. Now your wave weather forecast for Haverhill and the Merrimack Valley. Skies clear out tonight, breezy, low around 63, wind from the west 15 to 25. Less humid for every Friday, mostly sunny with high around 79, wind from the west gusting up to 30. Mostly clear Friday night, below around 59. Our weekend outlook, sunny early, then partly cloudy with the afternoon thunderstorm Saturday, highs in the mid-70s. Showers, scattered thunderstorm Sunday, highs in the lower 70s. I'm WHAV meteorologist James Covington. Your next wave weather in 30 minutes.
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3: Good morning. Now your wave weather forecast for Haverhill and the Merrimack Valley. Mostly sunny skies, less humid February Friday, the high around 79, west winds gusting to 30 miles per hour. Mostly clear for the nighttime hours, falling to around 59, west winds 10 to 20. Sunny early for Saturday, then partly cloudy with scattered thunderstorms, high around 76. Cloudy with showers, thunderstorms Sunday, nights in the lower 70s. I'm WHAV meteorologist James Covington. Your next wave weather in 30 minutes.
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And it would sure embarrass her when I came in from working late, 'cause I would know that she'd been sitting there and crying

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3: 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An important part of the program is talking with area newsmakers, giving you a direct link and the latest information into what's happening in the greater Haverhill area. Recently, I spoke with Jeff Grassi, manager of the Haverhill's Farmers Market, about the vendors who will be attending.
4: A majority are every week, and then if you just go on, even Team Haverhill, you know, we started this 18 years ago with the revitalized Farmers Market from 2 to, not 55, but if you go on teamhaverhill.org, just under the Farmers Market, you'll see the listing of all the vendors and the dates that they're going to be there. So if there's one that's every other week and one of your favorites, just go on there and it'll kind of let you know when they are going to be there.
3: 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And around 8:45, I'll be talking with Haley Pearson, the City of Haverhill's coordinator for the 250th birthday celebration. 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
6: Good morning. Now your wave weather forecast for Haverhill and the Merrimack Valley. Mostly sunny skies, less humid for every Friday, the high around 79, west winds gusting to 30 miles per hour. Mostly clear for the nighttime hours, falling to around 59, west winds 10 to 20. Sunny early for Saturday, then partly cloudy with scattered thunderstorms, high around 76. Cloudy with showers, thunderstorm Sunday, highs low over 70s. I'm WHAV meteorologist James Covington. Your next wave weather in 30 minutes.
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0: over Israel's ongoing military campaign in Lebanon against the Hezbollah militant group. Ben Thomas, Washington.
1: Israel's military says its forces struck targets throughout southern Lebanon overnight as Hezbollah reported intense fighting in the area. Lebanon's state-run news agency reports at least 18 people were killed in Israeli airstrikes. Attorneys for Luigi Mangione are reversing course on plans to use a psychiatric defense.
2: It's a stunning reversal. Luigi Mangione's lawyers told a judge they are respectfully withdrawing their plan to assert a psychiatric defense at his New York State murder trial. Mangione has pled not guilty to the 2024 shooting of United Healthcare CEO Brian Thompson. The switch comes just a day after his lawyers told Judge Gregory Caro they plan to argue the 28-year-old was suffering from extreme emotional disturbance at the time. The defense lawyers were facing a Thursday deadline to provide prosecutors with information to support the emotional disturbance claim. I'm Jennifer King.
1: This is AP News. A New York tourist attraction may be ending.
3: New York's mayor and other leaders are pushing to ban horse-drawn carriage rides. In Central Park, a horse bolted from its driver.
4: That's a horse incident right here, guys. That's crazy.
3: A teenager from India died trying to save his mother after she fell out of the carriage. It's believed to be the first human fatality involving a horse carriage since they were introduced in Central Park more than 150 years ago. Owner Al Tintis is a horse carriage operator. His carriage was not involved.
5: It's a super safe, very safe, safer than anything else. The safest transportation at all, in the whole world. But if the horse get out of control...
3: Mayor Zohran Mamdani supports ending carriage rides. Carriage rides have not been running in Central Park since the accident. I'm Ed Donahue.
1: I'm Mike Hempen, AP News.
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7: Good morning. Now your wave weather forecast for Haverhill and the Merrimack Valley. Mostly sunny skies, less humid February Friday, the high around 79. West winds gusting to 30 miles per hour. Mostly clear for the nighttime hours, falling to around 59. West winds 10 to 20. Sunny early for Saturday, then partly cloudy with scattered thunderstorms, high around 76. Cloudy with showers, thunderstorm Sunday, highs low over 70s. I'm WHAV meteorologist James Covington. Your next wave weather in 30 minutes.
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2: 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The Sacred Hearts Food Pantry, which is run by the St. Vincent de Paul Conference, is open Mondays, Wednesdays, and Fridays from 7:30 to 11 a.m. at 16 Carlton Ave, Haverhill. 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
3: AP Sports, I'm Geffen Coolball. Wyndham Clark overcame a second-hole bogey with an eagle 3 holes later and held a 4-stroke lead at 6-under through 16 holes when darkness suspended first-round play at the U.S. Open. Rory McIlroy was 5 shots back after shooting 1-under 69. In soccer, Jonathan David's hat-trick propelled co-host Canada to its first-ever World Cup win, 6-0 over Qatar. Canada head coach Jesse Marsh.
4: No one will forget this, and no Canadian will forget this day.
3: Co-host Mexico advanced to the knockout round 1-0 over South Korea. Switzerland routed Bosnia 4-1, and South Africa played Czechia to a 1-1 draw. American star Christian Pulisic's status Friday versus Australia remains uncertain with a left calf injury. And MLB, the Angels, placed star Mike Trout on the 10-day injured list with a right hamstring strain. I'm Geffen Coolbaugh, AP Sports. 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
5: Good morning. Now your Wave Weather forecast for Haverhill and the Merrimack Valley. Mostly sunny skies, less humid for every Friday, the high around 79, west winds gusting to 30 miles per hour. Mostly clear for the nighttime hours, falling to around 59, west winds 10 to 20. Sunny early for Saturday, then partly cloudy with scattered thunderstorms, high around 76. Cloudy with showers, thunderstorm Sunday, highs low over 70s. I'm WHAV meteorologist James Covington. Your next Wave Weather in 30 minutes.
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0: Good morning. 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Station WHAV operates on an assigned carrier frequency of 97.9 megahertz by authority of the Federal Communications Commission. 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Your comments are welcome. 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
1: And a good

0: morning. 61 degrees right now in downtown Haverhill at 6:02. And the forecast for today, meteorologist James Covington says it's going to be mostly sunny, less humid than yesterday, and the high of 79, winds gusting out of the west up to 30 miles an hour. We'll take a look at the full forecast following this news. I'm Gwen Damon. Checking traffic right now, 495 north and southbound in Haverhill. That's moving along. 97 in Haverhill looks pretty good. At 125, Main Street does as well. And the next train from Haverhill to Boston, that's going to be leaving at 6:12. And the one after that will be at 7:25. In the news, Haverhill Library trustees took a moment Thursday to recognize late Olive Reynolds McDougall, the woman whose unprecedented $14 million gift is transforming the community cultural hub by sparking a $17 million renovation project. In brief remarks, Vice Chair Richard Sheehan recalled McDougall's love for the library and how she understood its importance to the community as more than just a repository for books. Her bequest represents the single largest gift made by a private individual to a library in the Commonwealth.
1: We are here to ensure that our library continues to have the resources to innovate, expand, and serve every single person who walks through our doors.
0: Sheehan noted McDougall was also a generous contributor to other Haverhill institutions, including Whittier Birthplace. She also left a bequest to fund stem cell research at Massachusetts General Hospital and was, along with her husband, an incorporator and donor to the Perkins School for the Blind in Watertown. Sheehan said McDougall was a regular library patron and donor and helped create endowed funds.
1: Olive has given us a transformative gift. It's our job now to continue that into the future.
0: McDougall was born July 29, 1923, and grew up in Chatham. She worked as a nurse and member of the nursing faculty at Massachusetts General Hospital in Boston. She moved to Haverhill in 1968 when she married James McDougall, a prominent Haverhill lawyer and probate court judge. She died in November 15, 2021, at 98. Against a backdrop of library bookshelves, trustees hefted ceremonial sledgehammers to mark the beginning of a year of construction which will transform the library inside and out. Trustees are preparing to launch a public capital campaign to raise the additional $3 million. Donations may be made online at haverhillpl.org. The library at 99 Main Street will remain open during the course of the construction, though parking in the Stage Street lot is going to be limited. Two members of Haverhill's LGBTQ plus community were honored Wednesday for their leadership and service to the community and state by the Massachusetts LGBTQ plus Legislative Caucus. Thomas Sullivan, an at-large city councilor in Haverhill, and Emilio Vicio, vice chair of the Haverhill Pride Collective, were among 105 honorees from across the state to receive inaugural Commonwealth Pride Awards. State Representative Jack Patrick Lewis, who represents Ashland of Framingham, served as the master of ceremonies for the awards ceremony at the State House. Lewis said the awards were first envisioned 2 years ago when the LGBTQ plus caucus put out the call for nominations from their State House colleagues earlier this year. Lewis and his office staff predicted that they might receive as many as 35 nominations. Instead, he said 105 people from across the state are being honored.
2: It tells us that even at these difficult times, our community continues to come together. When there are those who would rather debate our existence than celebrate our contributions, LGBTQ plus people continue to serve, create, teach, heal, organize, lead, and love.
0: In delivering her congratulations, Massachusetts Senate President Karen Spilka said their contributions are inspiring and motivating for legislators.
3: Your work lights our path forward. It invigorates us, it educates us, and it gives us the light moving forward.
0: Also speaking was Lieutenant Governor Kim Driscoll, who reminded the audience of several milestones in LGBTQ plus rights pioneered in the state, including marriage equality and, more recently, a trust fund to ensure those transitioning have access to gender-affirming health care. Each honoree received an official citation, and their biographies were printed in a souvenir program. Sullivan was nominated by State Senators Pavel Piano and Barry Feingold. In his nomination, Sullivan was lauded for his leadership as the first openly gay member of the Haverhill City Council, his work on numerous civic committees and nonprofits, and for helping to organize Haverhill's first Pride Parade in 2025. He's a member of the Haverhill Pride Collective's Advisory Board. Vizio was nominated by State Representatives Ryan Hamilton and Andy Vargas. A proud trans dad, Vizio was honored for his leadership and service as Vice President of the Haverhill Pride Collective and advocacy on behalf of the LGBTQ plus community with such organizations as Planned Parenthood and the Harvard Medical School. The new awards are part of the state's celebration of Pride Month. Those honored represented all walks of society, from advocates and public servants to authors, filmmakers, historians, entrepreneurs, and religious leaders who have had an impact on the LGBTQ plus community. Haverhill's American Legion baseball team started the season losing four games in a row, going 1-4, which the coach attributes to the team's youth and inexperience. Coach Kenny Olisky explains that the team has been struggling to, quote, string hits together, leading to low scores. Haverhill started to become more competitive, though, once some of the team's seniors returned to the lineup on Monday against Ipswich, a game that Haverhill lost 8-7. Haverhill was able to pick up its first win on Wednesday night at home against Andover, 7-6. The team scored 5 runs in the 7th inning to get the win. Haverhill High School graduate second baseman Max St. Hilaire and catcher James Prescott combined to throw 106 pitches in Haverhill's lone win. Olisky credits the team's ability to get base hits as the key factor in the victory. Haverhill's coach believes that this win is a sign of things to come for the team.
4: I think we have now, with the full roster of 15, enough ammo to compete every game, and yeah, I'm looking forward to it. I want to ride this win. Hopefully, it will turn the corner for us. But I think we can compete based on what I've seen some of the top teams, Lowell and Methuen. I think we can compete with them.
0: He says the graduated seniors are leading not only in their play, but in how they communicate with the rest of the team. The coach notes that he's seen leadership from St. Hilaire.
4: One you can hit. He's only been there for the 2 games this week, and he can really sting the ball for extra bases. But you see him in the batting lineup, right, when he's getting ready. Hey, this is what the pitcher has. This is what I saw last at bat. And, you know, those little tidbits, the next batter has to execute. But every piece of information to me always helped when I was a player. And so it's good to see several of the seniors kind of pass that on.
0: Haverhill's next game is tonight against North Andover. That's going to be at 6 o'clock at Pentucket Regional High School. Currently 61 degrees in downtown Haverhill and 611. There's always more in the next newscast and at WHAV.net, where you can sign up for the Wavelengths local news e-newspaper. From the Edwin V. Johnson Newsroom, this is Wynn Damon.
5: AP News, I'm Mike Hempen. Israeli military strikes in southern Lebanon as U.S.-Iran talks are postponed.
6: Israel's military says its forces have struck targets throughout southern Lebanon overnight as Hezbollah reported intense fighting in the area. Lebanon's state-run news agency reports at least 18 people killed in Israeli strikes. The fighting into Friday morning comes as planned talks in Switzerland between Iran and the U.S. over their efforts to reach a permanent end to the Iran ground war have been delayed. Israel's occupation of southern Lebanon and its continued attacks on Hezbollah have been a key issue in the talks. Israel maintaining it must continue to hold territory in Lebanon and have a free hand to battle Hezbollah. I'm Charles de Ledesma.
5: AP correspondent Ed Donahue reports on pushback to President Trump's Iran deal from supporters and his own party.
7: Some Republican senators and allies of President Trump have harsh reviews for his agreement to end the Iran war. Senate Armed Services Committee Chair Roger Wicker says the president pursued peace through strength and hopes the intermediaries working on this deal are not undermining that objective. Louisiana Republican John Kennedy says Iran has 60 days to prove itself.
8: I trust the Iranian government like I trust gas station sushi. The Iranian government, not the Iranian people, the Iranian government are a bunch of religious nuts.
7: Conservative radio host Mark Levin suggests slow-walking Iran. Get through the midterms, then knock them out. On social media, President Trump called his critics fools. Ed Donahue, Washington.
5: A new AP NORC poll finds Trump's approval on Iran remains low at 34%. This is AP News. Proponents are getting close to putting a billionaire tax in front of California voters.
9: California's top election official says a proposal to temporarily increase taxes on billionaires has more than enough signatures to qualify for the state's November ballot. The proposal would impose a one-time 5% tax on Californians whose net worth exceeds $1 billion. The goal is to generate $100 billion to fund the state's Medicaid system, with some money going to food assistance and education. It has the backing of Senator Bernie Sanders and the Service Employees International Union Healthcare Workers West, which says it represents more than 120,000 healthcare workers and allies. Critics say it will hurt the state in the long run, pushing the ultra-wealthy to leave California, taking their income taxes and businesses with them. It's opposed by Governor Gavin Newsom, many Silicon Valley tech moguls, and the California Medical Association. I'm Jennifer King.
5: Former President Barack Obama's Presidential Center in Chicago will open to the public for the first time. I'm Mike.
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11: Good morning. Now your wave weather forecast for Haverhill and the Merrimack Valley. Mostly sunny skies, less humid February Friday, the high around 79. West winds gusting to 30 miles per hour. Mostly clear for the nighttime hours, falling to around 59. West winds 10 to 20. Sunny early for Saturday, then partly cloudy with scattered thunderstorms, high around 76. Cloudy with showers, thunderstorm Sunday, highs in the lower 70s. I'm WHAV meteorologist James Covington. Your next wave weather in 30 minutes.
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0: It is the Wave 97.9 WHAV, Harold Melvin and the Blue Notes. Perfect. And he played the white notes and the black notes as well. It's Win for Breakfast right here on the Wave, 97.9 WHAV, 61 degrees. How was that rain last night for you? My gosh, that was a lot of rain in a short amount of time. But here's the forecast for today. Meteorologist James Covington says it's going to be mostly sunny today, less humid than yesterday with a high of 79. Winds gusting out of the west up to 30 miles an hour, mostly clear tonight with a low of 59. Tomorrow, being Saturday, we'll have sunny conditions in the morning, partly cloudy with afternoon thunderstorms, high of 76. And Sunday's forecast, Father's Day, cloudy with showers, scattered thunderstorms, and the temperature in the lower 70s. As far as the extended forecast goes, James says, right now it looks like it's going to be cloudy and breezy with scattered showers on Monday with a temperature in the lower 70s, and on Tuesday with a temperature in the upper 60s. Traffic-wise, 495 north and southbound through Haverhill. That's moving along. 97 in Haverhill looks pretty good, and 125 Main Street does as well. And the next train from Haverhill to Boston, that's going to be leaving at 7:25 on Juneteenth. That's today. That's what's going on today. Some other things going on today. National Martini Day. Drink to that. And also International Box Day. Where would we be without boxes? Now think about that. Where would you be without a box? Boxes come in all shapes and sizes and all materials as well. It's when a corrugated cardboard, as a matter of fact. It's Win for Breakfast right here on the Wave, 97.9 WHAV.
1: AP Sports, I'm Geffen Coolball. Wyndham Clark overcame a second-hole bogey with an eagle 3 holes later and held a 4-stroke lead at 6-under through 16 holes when darkness suspended first-round play at the U.S. Open. Rory McIlroy was 5 shots back after shooting 1-under 69. In soccer, Jonathan David's hat-trick propelled co-host Canada to its first-ever World Cup win, 6-0 over Qatar. Canada head coach Jesse Marsh.
2: No one will forget this, and no Canadian will forget this day.
1: Co-host Mexico advanced to the knockout round 1-0 over South Korea. Switzerland routed Bosnia 4-1, and South Africa played Czechia to a 1-1 draw. American star Christian Pulisic's status Friday versus Australia remains uncertain with a left calf injury. And MLB, the Angels, play star Mike Trout on the 10-day injured list with a right hamstring strain. I'm Geffen Coolbaugh, AP Sports. 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
3: And good morning. 62 degrees right now in downtown Haverhill at 6:30 in the forecast for today. Meteorologist James Covington. He says that it is going to be mostly sunny, less humid, and the high of 79, winds gusting out of the west up to 30 miles an hour. We'll take a look at the full forecast following this news. I'm Wynn Damon. Checking traffic right now, 495 north and southbound in Haverhill, moving along. 97 in Haverhill looks pretty good. 125 Main Street. Well, that's moving along pretty well, too. And the next train from Haverhill to Boston, that is going to be leaving at 7:25. In the news, Haverhill Ward 3 City Councilor Devin Ferreira thinks the public would be well served by allowing more food trucks and carts in parks and squares across the city, but her colleagues on Tuesday were not in full agreement. Because of demand from both vendors and the public, Ferreira said she offered a change to the city's so-called fixed vendor ordinance, which would increase the total number of vendors and add Plug Pond, Riverfront Park, and Washington Square as new locations.
4: We know that more options are always good for folks, and if there's food any place and there's more options for food any place, you tend to spend your money there and spend more time there. So as a business practice, it tends to be a good thing to do.
3: And she introduced a measure that would more than double the number of vendors from 6 to 14 and add 3 new locations. Under her plan, the number of vendors allowed in Riverside Park would go from 1 to 4, and GAR Park, Swayze Field, and Nettleton Avenue would each go from 1 to 2 vendors. She also learned of interest in a hot dog stand in Washington Square. The idea, however, was met with enough reservations to prompt the council to send her provision to committee for discussion. Haverhill Mayor Melinda Barrett said she isn't opposed to adding more vendors, but she is concerned adding a location at Riverfront Park would compete with downtown restaurants, a concern also shared by Ward 1 Councilor Ralph Basilier and Ward 5 Councilor Mike McGonigal. Ferreira said she thought about ways the cart vendors could be an enhancement rather than a distraction, adding her amendment includes a restriction on the type of food a riverfront vendor could sell. No food trucks would be allowed at that location. She added her belief food trucks offer a different dining experience than restaurants and appeal to those with different incomes.
4: Any vendor operating at Riverfront Park would not be selling the same thing as the primary businesses in that area. So that is specifically outlined in here as well. We were trying to be very careful about that.
3: Ward 4 Councilor Melissa Lewandowski said she also has reservations about allowing four vendors in Riverside Park because she isn't sure there's adequate space. Barrett added a second vendor at the corner of Nettleton and Lincoln Avenue might not be safe. Barrett also suggested adding a requirement that all vendors bring a trash receptacle and remove trash at the end of each day. She also suggested councilors send Ferreira's measure to the board's Natural Resources and Public Properties Committee, chaired by Lewandowski, for discussion and debate. Councilors agreed, voting 9-1, and Ferreira was in the negative. Northern Essex Knights, they finished 12th in the non-scholarship division, coming off a historical year for the college's sports. At the National Alliance of Two-Year College Athletic Administrators Ron Case Cup Awards Wednesday, it marked the fourth year in a row the Knights finished with a higher placement than the previous year and the highest finish ever by a community or a junior college in New England in the 23 years that the Cup has been awarded. In each of the previous 3 years, Northern Essex finished higher than the year before, finishing 18th in 2025, 23rd in 24, and 30th place in 2023. College President Lane Glenn credited the staff and the foundations of the athletic program for the success that it has seen in recent years. In a speech at the Knights Men's Basketball National Championship celebration on April 9th.
5: We took a shot on our students winning, not just on the court, not just on the field, but in life. And we've concentrated on building an athletics program that builds on those values. We've hired and we've developed athletic coaches and staff who embrace this culture and who are mentoring these student athletes.
3: Northern Essex Athletic Director Dan Blair shared his thoughts on the hard work the athletics department has contributed at all levels. Blair said, quote, the 2025-26 athletic seasons for the Knights are truly rewarding, and the tireless efforts of our student athletes and coaches, along with the continued success and growth of the entire athletic program. I'd like to thank the college's administration for their continued support of the program. In the 2025-26 academic year, the Knights scored a program best 54 in Ron Case Cup points, highlighted by the men's basketball team capturing the school's first ever national championship in March. Northern Essex also picked up cup points in baseball, which finished fourth nationally, men's soccer, which finished fifth nationally, and women's track and field, which finished 19th. And the issuing of a Juneteenth proclamation, a variety of live bands, family movies, and children's activities are among activities celebrating Methuen 300 Festival today and tomorrow. The festival, celebrating the city's people, history, and community, begins this afternoon at 3 with official introductions and the reading of the Juneteenth proclamation at Nicholson Stadium, 49 Pleasant View Street in Methuen. Following the kickoff and continuing through 9 tonight, performers entertain. They include Rico Bar Band with J.J.R. Horns, Tom Duda, Annabal Cruz, and the Blue Island Project, Chuck Gabriel's Standards Quartet, and A.B. Jazz Band led by Anthony Bernabelle. Tomorrow's lineup features Dominican Carnival Dancer Troupe, Association Carnivalesca, and the Hill House, Cooked Out, and Best Not Broken. 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And tonight as well. Children's activities include bounce houses, yard games, face painting, balloon artists, and glitter artists. And Saturday, tomorrow, adds family movie night on the lawn with a big screen starting at 8:30. There will also be an array of foods available. In WHAV sports, Red Sox lost to the Blue Jays yesterday 4-3. Tonight, the Red Sox are in Seattle to play the Mariners. World Cup action, Team USA plays Australia. That'll be at 3 o'clock. That game to be played in Seattle. And tonight at Boston Stadium in Foxborough is going to be Scotland against Morocco. That is going to be getting underway at 6 o'clock. American Legion Baseball, Haverhill plays North Andover at Pentucket High School tonight at 6. And in semi-pro football, the Haverhill Hitmen take on the Valley Generals at Veterans Stadium in Lawrence tonight or tomorrow night. That'll be tomorrow night at 6 o'clock, Haverhill Hitmen semi-pro football. Currently in downtown Haverhill, the temperature is 62 degrees at 6:39. There's always more in the next newscast and at WHAV.net, where you can sign up for the Wavelengths Local News e-newspaper. From the Edwin V. Johnson Newsroom, this is Wynn Damon.
6: I'm Mike Hempen with an AP News Minute. A new AP NORC poll finds President Trump's approval on Iran remains low at 34%, even as a deal to reopen the Strait of Hormuz and restart negotiations materialized. A controversial bill to regulate college sports has taken a big step forward in Congress.
7: A bipartisan bill top lawmakers and athletic leaders have described as the best chance to stabilize college sports has cleared a major hurdle in the Senate. The Senate Commerce Committee voted 19-9 to advance the bill Thursday. The Protect College Sports Act would regulate athlete payments, limit players to one unrestricted transfer, and stop coaches from changing jobs during a season. The bill has support from several athletic conferences and the NFL, the NFL Players Association, and the U.S. Olympic and Paralympic Committee. The SEC and Big Ten have not endorsed it. I'm Geffen Cool.
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9: Good morning. Now your wave weather forecast for Haverhill and the Merrimack Valley. Mostly sunny skies, less humid for every Friday, the high around 79. West winds gusting to 30 miles per hour. Mostly clear for the nighttime hours, falling to around 59. West winds 10 to 20. Sunny early for Saturday, then partly cloudy with scattered thunderstorms, high around 76. Cloudy with showers, thunderstorm Sunday, highs in the lower 70s. I'm WHAV meteorologist James Covington. Your next wave weather in 30 minutes.

0: It is Wave 97.9 WHAV and Paul Davis. Hey, good morning. It's Wynn for breakfast. It's Friday morning. It's Juneteenth, as a matter of fact. Let's take a look at the weather forecast. 62 degrees outside the WHAV building at 30 Howe Street, downtown Haverhill. Meteorologist James Covington says that it is going to be mostly sunny today, less humid than yesterday, with a high of 79. Winds gusting out of the west up to 30 miles an hour. Mostly clear tonight, below 59. Tomorrow, being Saturday, it's going to be sunny in the morning, then partly cloudy with afternoon thunderstorms, high of 76. Sunday's forecast, cloudy with showers, scattered thunderstorms, and the temperature in the lower 70s. And his extended forecast, the way that James sees it, it's going to be cloudy and breezy with scattered showers on Monday and Tuesday. Monday's high in the lower 70s and Tuesday's temperature reaching the upper 60s. Now, traffic-wise, 495 north and southbound in Haverhill. That is moving along. 97 in Haverhill looks pretty good. 125 Main Street does as well. Next train from Haverhill to Boston. That is... Well, that's going to be leaving at 7:25 this morning. Want to remind you that, there's lots of talk about all the soccer games and all that stuff. Well, there is going to be the watch party. We'll talk about this more when Haley Pearson comes in later on this morning at around 8:45. She's going to be talking about the global kickoff that's going to be taking place down on the boardwalk in Haverhill, and it is it's going to be a busy day. You have the Team USA game that starts at 3, and the game in Foxborough, Boston. That's how the world sees it. Although I understand that people are saying, "Where's the stadium in Boston?" Well, it's really in Foxborough. Yeah, but that's not Boston. Well, anyway, that's going to be. I can't explain it. Scotland against Morocco, that starts at 6. That'll be at Boston Stadium in Foxborough. Then at 8 o'clock, Brazil takes on Haiti. And the restaurants and patios are going to be open. Barrio on the corner grill. They'll have they are inviting people to bring lawn chairs. There's going to be kids' activities from 5 until 6. So it's going to be a day of soccer. Or football. It's Wynn for breakfast here on the Wave 97.9 WHAV.
1: Today is June 19th. On this day in 1968, Governor John Volpe dedicated the Melnea Cass Swimming and Skating Rink in Roxbury. The new facility was intended to improve life in inner city Boston. It was named for a woman who had dedicated her life to the same cause. Melnea Cass had spent nearly half a century working for economic and racial justice. Admired for her selflessness, common sense, and generosity, she was respected by the city's power brokers as a forceful and effective advocate for social change. When she died in 1978, Mrs. Cass had received honorary doctorates, been named Massachusetts Mother of the Year, and a Grand Bostonian. The honors did not end with her death. Melnea Cass Boulevard in Lower Roxbury opened in the summer of 1981. For more about this and other Mass Moments, go online to massmoments.org. 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
3: In a world where every second counts, where truth is buried beneath noise, one name has advanced the power of facts for over a century. The Associated Press. 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
5: 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That we deliberate and achieve with wisdom and understanding, recognizing the rights of all our citizens with full regard for the dignity and justness of the individual.
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1: And a good morning. 64 degrees right now in downtown Haverhill, and the forecast for today. Meteorologist James Covington says it's going to be mostly sunny and less humid than yesterday, with a high of 79 degrees, winds gusting out of the west up to 30 miles an hour. We'll take a look at the full forecast following this news. I'm Wynn Damon. Checking traffic right now, 495 north and southbound in Haverhill, that's moving along. 97 in Haverhill looks pretty good. 125 Main Street does as well. And the next train from Haverhill to Boston, that's going to be at 725. In the news, Haverhill Public Library trustees took a moment yesterday to recognize the late Olive Reynolds McDougall, the woman whose unprecedented $14 million gift is transforming the community cultural hub by sparking a $17 million renovation project. In brief remarks, Vice Chair Richard Sheehan recalled McDougall's love for the library and how she understood its importance to the community as more than just a repository for books. Her bequest represents the single largest gift made by a private individual to a library in the Commonwealth.
2: We are here to ensure that our library continues to have the resources to innovate, expand, and serve every single person who walks through our doors.
1: Sheehan noted McDougall was also a generous contributor to other Haverhill institutions, including Whittier Birthplace. She also left a bequest to fund stem cell research at Massachusetts General Hospital and was, along with her husband, an incorporator and donor to the Perkins School for the Blind in Watertown. Sheehan said McDougall was a regular library patron and donor and help create endowed funds.
2: Olive has given us a transformative gift. It's our job now to continue that into the future.
1: McDougall was born July 29, 1923, and grew up in Chatham. She worked as a nurse and member of the nursing faculty at Massachusetts General Hospital in Boston. She moved to Haverhill in 1968 when she married James McDougall, a prominent Haverhill lawyer and probate court judge. She died November 15, 2021, at the age of 98. Against a backdrop of library bookshelves, trustees hefted ceremonial sledgehammers to mark the beginning of a year of construction, which will transform the library inside and out. Trustees are preparing to launch a public capital campaign to raise the additional $3 million. Donations may be made online at haverhillpl.org. The library at 99 Main Street will remain open during the course of the construction, though parking in the Stage Street lot

0: is limited. Two members of Haverhill's LGBTQ plus community were honored Wednesday for their leadership and service to the community and state by the Massachusetts LGBTQ plus Legislative Caucus. Thomas Sullivan, an at-large city councilor in Haverhill, and Emilio Vicio, vice chair of the Haverhill Pride Collective, were among 105 honorees from across the state to receive inaugural Commonwealth Pride Awards. State Representative Jack Patrick Lewis, who represents Ashland of Framingham, served as the master of ceremonies for the awards ceremony at the State House. Lewis said the awards were first envisioned 2 years ago when the LGBTQ plus caucus put out the call for nominations from their State House colleagues earlier this year. Lewis said his office staff predicted they might receive as many as 35 nominations. Instead, he said 105 people from across the state are being honored.
1: It tells us that even at these difficult times, our community continues to come together. When there are those who would rather debate our existence than celebrate our contributions, LGBTQ plus people continue to serve, create, teach, heal, organize, lead, and love.
0: In delivering her congratulations, Massachusetts Senate President Karen Spilka said their contributions are inspiring and motivative for legislators.
2: Your work lights our path forward. It invigorates us, it educates us, and it gives us the light moving forward.
0: Also speaking was Lieutenant Governor Kim Driscoll, who reminded the audience of several milestones in LGBTQ plus rights pioneered in the state, including marriage equality and, more recently, a trust fund to ensure those transitioning have access to gender-affirming health care. Each honoree received an official citation, and their biographies were printed in a souvenir program. Sullivan was nominated by State Senators Pavel Piano and Barry Feingold. In his nomination, Sullivan was lauded for his leadership as the first openly gay member of the Haverhill City Council, his work on numerous civic committees and nonprofits, and for helping to organize Haverhill's first Pride Parade in 2025. He's a member of the Haverhill Pride Collective's advisory board. Vicio was nominated by State Representatives Ryan Hamilton and Andy Vargas. A proud trans dad, Vicio was honored for his leadership and service as vice president of the Haverhill Pride Collective and advocacy on behalf of the LGBTQ plus community with such organizations as Planned Parenthood and the Harvard Medical School. The new awards are part of the state's celebration of Pride Month. Those honored represented all walks of society, from advocates and public servants to authors, filmmakers, historians, entrepreneurs, and religious leaders who have had an impact on the LGBTQ plus community. Haverhill's American Legion baseball team started the season losing four games in a row, going 1-4, which the coach attributes to the team's youth and inexperience. Coach Kenny Oliski explains the team has been struggling to string hits together, leading to low scores. Haverhill started to become more competitive, though, once some of the team's seniors returned to the lineup on Monday against Ipswich, a game that Haverhill lost 8-7. Haverhill was able to pick up its first win Wednesday night at home against Andover, 7-6. The team scored 5 runs in the 7th inning to get the win. Haverhill High School graduate second baseman Max St. Hilaire and catcher James Prescott combined to throw 106 pitches in Haverhill's lone win. Oliski credits the team's ability to get base hits as a key factor in the victory. Haverhill's coach believes that this win is a sign of things to come for the team.
3: I think we have now, with the full roster of 15, enough ammo to compete every game, and yeah, I'm looking forward to it. I want to ride this win. Hopefully, it will turn the corner for us. But I think we can compete based on what I've seen some of the top teams, Lowell and Methuen. I think we can compete with them.
0: He says the graduated seniors are leading not only in their play, but in how they communicate with the rest of the team. And the coach notes that he's seen leadership from St. Hilaire.
3: One, you can hit. He's only been there for the 2 games this week, and he can really sting the ball for extra bases. But you see him in the batting lineup, right, when he's getting ready. Hey, this is what the pitcher has. This is what I saw last at bat. And, you know, those little tidbits, the next batter has to execute. But every piece of information to me always helped when I was a player. And so it's good to see several of the seniors kind of pass that on.
0: Averill's next game is going to be tonight against North Andover. That'll be at 6 o'clock at Pawtucket Regional High School. In WHAV Sports, Red Sox lost to the Blue Jays last night, or yesterday afternoon at Fenway Park. Final score was 4-3. And tonight, they are going to be in Seattle. That'll be a 10 o'clock game our time. In World Cup soccer action, Team USA plays Australia. That'll be at 3 o'clock this afternoon, the game being played in Seattle. Meanwhile, at Boston Stadium in Foxborough at 6 o'clock tonight, it's going to be Scotland taking on Morocco. American Legion Baseball, as we mentioned, Averill against North Andover. That game at Pawtucket Regional High School at 6 o'clock tonight. And tomorrow, it is going to be the Averill Hitmen semi-pro football team taking on the Valley Generals. That'll be at Veterans Stadium in Lawrence tomorrow night at 6 o'clock. Currently 64 degrees in downtown Averill at 7:09. There's always more in the next newscast and at WHAV.net, where you can sign up for the Wavelength's local news e-newspaper. From the Edwin V. Johnson Newsroom, this is Wynn Damon.
4: EP News, I'm Mike Hempen. Israel's military says its forces struck targets throughout southern Lebanon overnight as Hezbollah reports intense fighting in the area. Lebanon's state-run news agency reports at least 18 people were killed in Israeli airstrikes. The fighting into Friday morning comes as planned talks in Switzerland between Iran and the U.S. over their efforts to reach a permanent end to the war were delayed. A new AP NORC poll finds President Trump's approval on Iran remains low at 34%. As people gather at events across the U.S. to celebrate Juneteenth, former President Barack Obama's presidential center will open to the public for the first time following yesterday's dedication ceremony.
5: Barack Obama has celebrated his presidential center opening with a star-studded group.
6: Hello, Chicago!
5: On the South Side, where he got his start and where wife Sweet Michelle home, was born, it was an extraordinary gathering.
7: Hi, I'm Bruce, and
5: from Bruce Springsteen to Bono and The Edge. Oh, you love. A 2008 Obama campaign theme song. The ex-president appeared to wipe a tear as wife Michelle spoke.
8: You made the hardest job in the world look like a walk in this beautiful park.
5: And when he took the mic.
9: I hope this center will serve as an affirmation of just how special, how precious our democracy truly is.
5: I'm Sagar Meghani.
4: A new Pew Research Center shows most mothers and fathers who work full-time say they sometimes parent while at work and vice versa. Most are upset to miss out on events with their kids, and many say they don't have enough time to exercise. This is AP News. An ancient oak tree said to have sheltered Robin Hood has died.
10: Here's Robin Hood's tree, the major oak at Edwinstone. It's been well looked after and surprisingly still lives in excellent shape in Sherwood Forest.
11: A report by British Movietone from more than half a century ago. But now that 1,200-year-old major oak is believed to have died.
12: They go into drought stress, so even a healthy tree would be feeling the pressures of those long, prolonged periods of dry.
11: Chloe Ryder with the Royal Society for the Protection of Birds.
12: We've seen the sharp decrease in vitality to its root system over the last few decades.
11: The flocks of human visitors to Sherwood Forest have compressed the soil around the Robin Hood tree, hindering rain from reaching its roots. And this spring, its gnarled limbs and sprawling canopy failed to sprout leaves. However, it will remain a natural monument and support the forest's ecosystem. I'm Ben Thomas.
4: I'm Mike Hempen, AP News.
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14: Good morning. Now your wave weather forecast for Averill and the Merrimack Valley. Mostly sunny skies, less humid for every Friday, the high around 79. West winds gusting to 30 miles per hour. Mostly clear for the nighttime hours, falling to about 59. West winds 10 to 20. Sunny early for Saturday, and partly cloudy with scattered thunderstorms, high around 76. Cloudy with showers, thunderstorm Sunday. Highs low, lower 70s. I'm WHAV meteorologist James Covington. Your next wave weather in 30 minutes.
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0: It is the Wave 97.9 WHAB and Chic. Hey, good morning. It's Wynn for breakfast here on the Wave 97.9 WHAB. 64 degrees outside the WHAB building at 30 Howe Street, downtown Haverhill. Meteorologist James Covington says that the forecast for today, it's going to be mostly sunny, less humid than yesterday with a high of 79. Winds gusting out of the west up to 30 miles an hour. Mostly clear tonight with a low of 59. Tomorrow, Saturday, start out with sunny weather. Then clouds are going to be building up. Maybe a few afternoon thunderstorms and the high of 76. Sunday's forecast, Father's Day, cloudy with showers, scattered thunderstorms, and the temperature in the lower 70s. And right now, James' extended forecast, the way he sees it, it's going to be cloudy and breezy with scattered showers on Monday and Tuesday. Monday's high in the lower 70s. Tuesday's high in the upper 60s. Traffic-wise, 495 north and southbound in Haverhill. That's moving along here on Juneteenth. 97 in Haverhill looks pretty good. 125 Main Street does as well. Next train from Haverhill to Boston. Well, that's going to be at 827. Well, let's go back. 725. That one is this morning, 725. The one after that is 827. Got a little, let's see. Wanted to remind you, if you take the night train to Boston, the 827 night train is going to be canceled today due to downed wires on the right-of-way in the Andover area. So something to think about there if you take the night train to Boston. So what else do we have going on? Well, we do have some birthdays to tell you about. Folks that you perhaps have heard about. Felicia Rashid. She was on the Cosby Show, right? She was the wife. Born on this day, 1948. Actress Kathleen Turner, 1954. Paula Abdul, celebrating a birthday today, 1962. Lou Gehrig was born on this date, 1903. And also Guy Lombardo, the band leader, 1902. And at the other end of the scale, Tony Soprano, James Gandolfini, passed away on this date in 2013. Wow, that's been 13 years. And Ed Wynn, the actor, 1966. Of course, Juneteenth today, slavery abolished in the U.S. territories, 1862. And the first real baseball game with set rules was played on this date in 1846, in Frank Sinatra's hometown, Hoboken, New Jersey. It's Wynn for breakfast. Oh, Whammo today, 1958. They filed a register of the Hula Hoop trademark. And Garfield the Cat made his comic strip debut on this date, 1978. It's Wynn for breakfast on the Wave, 97.9 WHAV.
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3: AP Sports, I'm Geffen Coolball. Wyndham Clark overcame a second-hole bogey with an eagle 3 holes later and held a 4-stroke lead at 6-under through 16 holes when darkness suspended first-round play at the U.S. Open. Rory McIlroy was 5 shots back after shooting 1-under 69. In soccer, Jonathan David's hat-trick propelled co-host Canada to its first-ever World Cup win, 6-0 over Qatar. Canada head coach Jesse Marsh.
4: No one will forget this, and no Canadian will forget this day.
3: Co-host Mexico advanced to the knockout round 1-0 over South Korea. Switzerland routed Bosnia 4-1, and South Africa played Czechia to a 1-1 draw. American star Christian Pulisic's status Friday versus Australia remains uncertain with a left calf injury. And MLB, the Angels, placed star Mike Trout on the 10-day injured list with a right hamstring strain. I'm Geffen Coolbaugh, AP Sports. Thanks for listening.
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3: Good morning. 65 degrees right now in downtown Haverhill at 7:30. And the forecast for today, meteorologist James Covington says it's going to be mostly sunny, less humid, and the high of 79. We'll take a look at the full forecast following this news. I'm Wynn Damon. Checking traffic right now, 495 north and southbound through Haverhill. That's moving along. 97 in Haverhill looks pretty good, and 125. Main Street does as well. Next train from Haverhill to Boston. That is going to be leaving at 8:27. In the news, Haverhill Ward 3 City Councilor Devin Ferreira thinks the public would be well served by allowing more food trucks and carts in parks and squares across the city, but her colleagues Tuesday night were not in full agreement because of demand from both vendors and the public, Ferreira said. She offered a change to the city's so-called fixed vendor ordinance, which would increase the total number of vendors and add Plug Pond, Riverfront Park, and Washington Square as new locations.
4: We know that more options are always good for folks, and if there's food any place and there's more options for food any place, you tend to spend your money there and spend more time there. So as a business practice, it tends to be a good thing to do.
3: And she introduced a measure that would more than double the number of vendors from 6 to 14 and add 3 new locations. Under her plan, the number of vendors allowed in Riverside Park would go from 1 to 4, and GAR Park, Swayze Field Park, and Nettleton Avenue would each go from 1 to 2 vendors. She also learned of interest in a hot dog stand in Washington Square. The idea, however, was met with enough reservations to prompt the council to send her provision to committee for further discussion. Haverhill Mayor Melinda Barrett said she isn't opposed to adding more vendors, but she's concerned adding a location at Riverfront Park would compete with downtown restaurants. A concern also shared by Ward 1 Councillor Ralph Basilier and Ward 5 Councillor Michael McGonigal. Ferreira said that she thought about ways that cart vendors could be an enhancement rather than a distraction. Adding her amendment includes a restriction on the type of food a Riverfront vendor could sell. No food trucks would be allowed at that location. She added her belief food trucks offer a different dining experience than restaurants and appeal to those with different incomes.
4: Any vendor operating at Riverfront Park would not be selling the same thing as the primary businesses in that area. So that is specifically outlined in here as well. We were trying to be very careful about that.
3: Ward 4 Councillor Melissa Lewandowski said she's also has reservations about allowing 4 vendors in Riverside Park because she isn't sure that there's adequate space. Barrett added a second vendor at the corner of Nettleton and Lincoln Avenues might not be safe. Barrett also suggested adding a requirement that all vendors bring a trash receptacle and remove trash at the end of the day. She also suggested councilors send Ferreira's measure to the board's Natural Resources and Public Properties Committee, chaired by Lewandowski, for discussion and debate. Councilors agreed, voting 9-1, with Ferreira in the negative. Northern Essex Knights. They finished 12th in the non-scholarship division, coming off a historical year for the college's sports at the National Alliance of Two-Year College Athletic Administrators Ron Case Cup Awards on Wednesday. And it marked the fourth year in a row that the Knights finished with a higher placement than the previous year and the highest finish ever by a community or junior college in New England in the 23 years that the Cup has been awarded. In each of the previous 3 years, Northern Essex finished higher than the year before, finishing 18th in 2025, 23rd in 2024, and 30th in 2023. College President Lane Glenn credited the staff and the foundations of the athletic program for the success that it's seen in recent years in his speech at the Knights Men's Basketball National Championship celebration on April 9th.
5: We took a shot on our students winning, not just on the court, not just on the field, but in life. And we've concentrated on building an athletics program that builds on those values. We've hired and we've developed athletic coaches and staff who embrace this culture and who are mentoring these student athletes.
3: Northern Essex Athletic Director Dan Blair shared his thoughts on the hard work the athletics department has contributed at all levels. Quote, the 2025-26 athletic season for the Knights were truly rewarding and showed the tireless efforts of our student athletes and coaches, along with the continued success and growth of the entire athletic program. I'd like to thank the college's administration for their continued support of the program. In the 2025-26 academic year, the Knights scored a program best 54 in Ron Case Cup points, highlighted by the men's basketball team capturing the school's first ever national championship in March. Northern Essex also picked up cup points in baseball, which finished fourth nationally, and men's soccer, which finished fifth nationally, and women's track and field, which finished 19th. The issuing of a Juneteenth proclamation, a variety of live bands, family movies, and children's activities are among activities celebrating Methuen 300 Festival today and tomorrow. The festival, celebrating the city's people, history, and community, begins this afternoon at 3 with official introductions and the reading of the Juneteenth proclamation at Nicholson Stadium, 49 Pleasant View Street in Methuen. Following the kickoff and continuing through 9 o'clock, performers entertain, and they include Rico Bar Band with J.J.R. Horns, Tom Duda, and Annabelle Cruz and the Blue Island Project, Chuck Gabriel's Standards Quartet, and A.B. Jazz Band led by Anthony Bernabelle. Tomorrow's lineup features Dominican Carnival Dancer Troupe, Association Carnivalesca de Massachusetts, Hill House, Cooked Out, and Best Not Broken radio station 92.5, The River. They helped arrange today's music. From 3 to 6, both today and tomorrow, children's activities include bounce houses, yard games, and face painting, balloon artists, and glitter artists. And tomorrow adds family movie night on the lawn with big screen starting at 8:30. There will also be an array of foods available. In WHAV sports, Red Sox lost to the Blue Jays yesterday, 4-3 at Fenway Park. Tonight, the Sox are on the West Coast to take on the Seattle Mariners. That begins at 10 o'clock. World Cup Soccer Team USA plays Australia. That'll be at 3 o'clock this afternoon. The game to be played in Seattle. And at Boston Stadium in Foxborough tonight, it's going to be Scotland against Morocco. That game gets underway at 6. American Legion Baseball. Haverhill plays North Andover at Pentucket High School. That starts at 6 o'clock tonight. And in semi-pro football, the Haverhill Hitmen take on the Valley Generals at Veterans Stadium in Lawrence tomorrow night with a 6 o'clock kickoff. Currently 65 degrees in downtown Haverhill at 7:38. There is always more in the next newscast and at WHAV.net, where you can sign up for the Wavelengths Local News e-newspaper. From the Edwin V. Johnson Newsroom, this is Wynn Damon.
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8: I'm Mike Hempen with an AP News Minute. Police in Kansas City, which is hosting World Cup matches, are searching for a suspect they described as armed and dangerous after a series of shootings.
9: Police in the Kansas City area are searching for a 22-year-old suspect, Oscar Sanchez Munoz, after five shootings Tuesday night. One victim was found dead in their car after an apparent accident. Three adults and one teen were wounded. Kansas City Police Chief Stacy Graves.
10: We are hot on the trail of the subject, and we want to make sure that he's taken into custody as soon as possible.
9: Police say an Uber driver taking fans to Arrowhead Stadium for the Argentina-Algeria World Cup match was among those injured. Two passengers told the outlet La Nacion that someone in a car came alongside their Uber and fired two shots. They thought the sound was a car tire popping until they saw the driver had been hit in the leg. Three of the shootings were along Interstates 70 and 670. Police tracked the suspect to a home in Independence Wednesday, but after an overnight standoff, when they entered the house, the suspect was no longer there. I'm Jennifer King.
8: I'm Mike Hempen.
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13: Good morning. Now your Wave Weather forecast for Haverhill and the Merrimack Valley. Mostly sunny skies, less humid for every Friday, high around 79, west winds gusting to 30 miles per hour. Mostly clear for the nighttime hours, falling to around 59, west winds 10 to 20. Sunny early for Saturday, then partly cloudy with scattered thunderstorms, high around 76. Cloudy with showers, thunderstorms Sunday, highs in the lower 70s. I'm WHAV meteorologist James Covington. Your next Wave Weather in 30 minutes.
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12: Winthrop.

0: It is The Wave, 97.9 WHAV. Hey, good morning. It's Wynn for breakfast. It is Friday morning. It's Juneteenth. And right now, outside the WHAV building at 30 Howe Street, downtown Haverhill, 65 degrees. Forecast for today, meteorologist James Covington says it's going to be mostly sunny, less humid than yesterday with a high of 79, winds gusting out of the west up to 30 miles an hour. Tonight, mostly clear and the low of 59. Tomorrow, we start out with sunny skies and clouds will be building up, maybe an afternoon thunderstorm with a high of 76. Sunday's forecast, Father's Day, cloudy with showers, scattered thunderstorms, and the temperature in the lower 70s. And right now, the extended forecast, the way that James sees it, it is going to be cloudy and breezy with scattered showers Monday and Tuesday. Monday's temperature in the lower 70s and in the upper 60s on Tuesday. Traffic-wise, 495 north and southbound through Haverhill. That's moving along 97 in Haverhill. Just a little slow right around Lafayette Square, 125 Main Street. Looks pretty good. Next train from Haverhill to Boston, well, that's going to be leaving at 827. And the MBTA telling us that the 827 train tonight, not this morning, but tonight, that one has been canceled. Why, you might ask? They are canceling it due to downed wires on the right-of-way in the Andover area. So that's the word from the MBTA. A couple of things happen. Well, many things happening, actually, going on right around the area. You have the global kickoff in Haverhill. That's going to be tonight. Actually, starting this afternoon with the Team USA game over at Harbor Place there by the boardwalk. All types of stuff, big screen going on, and it's they're going to run four games, but we'll get more into that coming up when we have Haley Pearson coming in later on this morning. But I want to remind you about the Dustin Garrison House. Turning back the clock tomorrow, they will have a presentation of arms by the militia. The Declaration of Independence is going to be read. Crafters are going to be showing off colonial crafts, and tours of the Garrison House will be offered. So that's tomorrow from 10 to 3 at the Dustin Garrison House at 665 Hilldale Avenue in Haverhill. It's the historic house, fourth annual muster, so you get to learn all about that. Part of Haverhill's coordinated America 250th activities. And coming up on Saturday, tomorrow, it's Haverhill's Pride Parade. It's the second annual one, and the parade's going to be stepping off at 12:30 at GAR Park, going down Main Street, and going down to Washington Street and Railroad Square. All types of activities going on there. And you can find more information on that at the website, whav.net. We had a story about that, and you'll get all the information right there. It's Wynn for Breakfast here on The Wave, 97.9 WHAV.
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2: 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They're safe for pets, wildlife, and children. Wear light-colored, loose-fitting clothing. These pests are less attracted to the lighter colors and can't readily reach your skin through loose clothing. And cover as much of your skin as possible with long sleeves and pants. 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
2: Good morning. 66 degrees right now in downtown Haverhill at 6:01. And make that 8:01 this morning. 8:01 and the forecast for today. Meteorologist James Cummington says it's going to be mostly sunny, less humid, and a high of 79. Winds gusting out of the west up to 30 miles an hour. We'll take a look at the full forecast following this news. I'm Wynn Damon. Checking traffic right now. 495 north and southbound in Haverhill. Moving along. 97 in Haverhill looks pretty good. And 125 Main Street does as well. And the next train from Haverhill to Boston, that's going to be leaving at 8:27. In the news, Haverhill Public Library trustees took a moment yesterday to recognize the late Olive Reynolds McDougall, the woman whose unprecedented $14 million gift is transforming the community cultural hub by sparking a $17 million renovation project. In brief remarks, Vice Chair Richard Sheehan recalled McDougall's love for the library and how she understood its importance to the community as more than just a repository for books. Her bequest represents the single largest gift made by a private individual to a library in the Commonwealth.
3: We are here to ensure that our library continues to have the resources to innovate, expand, and serve every single person who walks through our doors.
2: Sheehan noted McDougall was also a generous contributor to other Haverhill institutions, including Whittier Birthplace. She also left a bequest to fund stem cell research at Massachusetts General Hospital and was, along with her husband, an incorporator and donor to the Perkins School for the Blind in Watertown. Sheehan said McDougall was a regular library patron and donor and helped create endowed funds.
3: Olive has given us a transformative gift. It's our job now to continue that into the future.
2: McDougall was born July 29, 1923, and grew up in Chatham. She worked as a nurse and member of the nursing faculty at Massachusetts General Hospital in Boston.

0: She moved to Haverhill in 1968 when she married James McDougall, a prominent Haverhill lawyer and probate court judge. She died November 15, 2021, at the age of 98. Against a backdrop of library bookshelves, trustees hefted ceremonial sledgehammers to mark the beginning of a year of construction, which will transform the library inside and out. Trustees are preparing to launch a public capital campaign to raise the additional $3 million. Donations may be made online at haverhillpl.org. The library at 99 Main Street will remain open during the course of the construction, though parking in the Stage Street lot is limited. Two members of Haverhill's LGBTQ plus community were honored Wednesday for their leadership and service to the community and state by the Massachusetts LGBTQ plus Legislative Caucus. Thomas Sullivan, an at-large city councilor in Haverhill, and Emilio Vicio, vice chair of the Haverhill Pride Collective, were among 105 honorees from across the state to receive inaugural Commonwealth Pride Awards. State Representative Jack Patrick Lewis, who represents Ashland and Framingham, served as master of ceremonies for the awards at the State House. And Lewis said that the awards were first envisioned 2 years ago when the LGBTQ plus caucus put out the call for nominations from their State House colleagues earlier this year. Lewis said his office staff predicted that they might receive as many as 35 nominations. Instead, he said that 105 people from across the state are being honored.
1: It tells us that even at these difficult times, our community continues to come together. When there are those who would rather debate our existence than celebrate our contributions, LGBTQ plus people continue to serve, create, teach, heal, organize, lead, and love.
0: In delivering her congratulations, Massachusetts Senate President Karen Spilka said their contributions are inspiring and motivating for legislators.
2: Your work lights our path forward. It invigorates us, it educates us, and it gives us the light moving forward.
0: Also speaking was Lieutenant Governor Kim Driscoll, who reminded the audience of several milestones in LGBTQ plus rights pioneered in the state, including marriage equality and, more recently, a trust fund to ensure those transitioning have access to gender-affirming health care. Each honoree received an official citation, and their biographies were printed in a souvenir program. Sullivan was nominated by Senators Pavel Piano and Barry Feingold. In his nomination, Sullivan was lauded for his leadership as the first openly gay member of the Haverhill City Council, his work on numerous civic committees and nonprofits, and for helping to organize Haverhill's first Pride Parade in 2025. He's a member of the Haverhill Pride Collective's Advisory Board. Vicio was nominated by State Representatives Ryan Hamilton and Andy Vargas. A proud trans dad, Vicio was honored for his leadership and service as Vice President of the Haverhill Pride Collective and advocacy on behalf of the LGBTQ plus community with such organizations as Planned Parenthood and the Harvard Medical School. The new awards are part of the state's celebration of Pride Month. Those honored represented all walks of society, from advocates and public servants to authors, filmmakers, historians, entrepreneurs, and religious leaders who have had an impact on the LGBTQ plus community. And Haverhill's American Legion baseball team started the season losing four games in a row, going 1-4, which the coach attributes to the team's youth and inexperience. Coach Kenny Oliski explains that the team has been struggling to string hits together, leading to low scores. Haverhill started to become more competitive, though, once some of the team's seniors returned to the lineup Monday against Ipswich, a game in which Haverhill lost 8-7. Haverhill was able to pick up its first win Wednesday night at home against Andover, 7-6. The team scored 5 runs in the 7th inning to narrowly get the victory. Haverhill High School graduate second baseman Max St. Hilaire and catcher pitcher James Prescott combined to throw 106 pitches in Haverhill's lone win. Olszewski credits the team's ability to get base hits as the key factor in the victory. Haverhill's coach believes that this win is a sign of things to come for the team.
3: I think we have now, with the full roster of 15, enough ammo to compete every game, and yeah, I'm looking forward to it. I want to ride this win. Hopefully, it will turn the corner for us. But I think we can compete based on what I've seen, some of the top teams, Lowell and Methuen. I think we can compete with them.
0: And he says the graduated seniors are leading not only in their play, but in how they communicate with the rest of the team. The coach notes that he's seen leadership from St. Hilaire.
3: One you can hit. He's only been there for the two games this week, and he can really sting the ball for extra bases. But you see him in the batting lineup, right, when he's getting ready. Hey, this is what the pitcher has. This is what I saw last at bat. And, you know, those little tidbits, the next batter has to execute, but every piece of information to me always helped when I was a player, and so it's good to see several of the seniors kind of pass that on.
0: Haverhill's next game is going to be tonight against North Andover. That's going to be at Pentucket Regional High School, getting underway at 6 o'clock. In WHAV Sports, the Red Sox lost yesterday to the Toronto Blue Jays 4-3, and tonight the Red Sox are in Seattle to play the Mariners. Game gets underway 10 o'clock our time. And World Cup action, Team USA meets Australia. That's going to be in Seattle at 3 o'clock this afternoon. And at Boston Stadium in Foxborough at 6 o'clock tonight, Scotland takes on Morocco. As we mentioned, American Legion Baseball tonight. Haverhill plays North Andover at Pentucket High School starting at 6. And in semi-pro football, the Haverhill Hitmen have a game tomorrow night against the Valley Generals. That'll be at Veterans Stadium in Lawrence with a kickoff at 6 o'clock. Currently 65 degrees in downtown Haverhill at 8:11. There's always more in the next newscast and at WHAV.net, where you can sign up for the Wavelength's local news e-newspaper. From the Edwin V. Johnson Newsroom, this is Wynn Damon.
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7: AP News, I'm Mike Kempen. Israel's military has struck targets throughout southern Lebanon overnight, and Hezbollah reports intense fighting. The hostilities are threatening the agreement between Iran and the United States to end their war. Lebanese media reports at least 18 people killed in the strikes. Israel says 4 soldiers died. The conflict between Israel and Iran-backed Hezbollah is the most precarious part of the Iran deal. Vice President J.D. Vance's trip to Switzerland to lead nuclear negotiations with Iran has been postponed.
8: While an initial agreement halting the war between the U.S. and Iran has been signed by the presidents of both countries, a ceremonial in-person signing had been planned for Friday in Switzerland. And there, a new round of negotiations were to have begun over Tehran's nuclear program. Vice President J.D. Vance to lead the U.S. side.
9: We think these technical negotiations are going to start sometime this weekend. That's still the plan, but that could change because it's not an easy country, Iran, to get out of. And so we're trying to figure out exactly when that's going to happen.
8: The White House later said Vance, though ready to leave, was postponing his trip, citing difficult logistics. The announcement followed reports that Iran was delaying sending its delegation over Israel's ongoing military campaign in Lebanon against the Hezbollah militant group. Ben Thomas, Washington.
7: Attorneys for Luigi Mangione are reversing course, as we hear from the AP's Jennifer King.
10: It's a stunning reversal. Luigi Mangione's lawyers told a judge they are respectfully withdrawing their plan to assert a psychiatric defense at his New York State murder trial. Mangione has pled not guilty to the 2024 shooting of UnitedHealthcare CEO Brian Thompson. The switch comes just a day after his lawyers told Judge Gregory Caro they plan to argue the 28-year-old was suffering from extreme emotional disturbance at the time. I'm Jennifer King.
7: This is AP News.
11: A number of World Cup squads are showcasing faith and unity amid deep divisions at home. Correspondent Gethin Coolball reports.
12: Many of the World Cup's competing nations are wracked by social divisions, yet some of the teams offer strikingly positive examples of how players from different backgrounds and religious faiths can cooperate. The phenomenon is particularly notable among Western European teams. They feature Christian and Muslim players who are open about their faith. England's team, for the first time, includes a Muslim. France's roster has multiple players from Protestant, Catholic, and Muslim backgrounds. Spain's emerging superstar, 18-year-old Lamine Yamal, is a practicing Muslim. So is Sweden's Yassine Ayari, who scored twice in a victory over Tunisia. I'm Gethin Coolball.
11: The U.S. returns to World Cup action later today, playing Australia in Seattle. I'm Mike Hempen, AP News.
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14: Good morning. Now your wave weather forecast for Haverhill and the Merrimack Valley. Mostly sunny skies, less humid February Friday, the high around 79, west winds gusting to 30 miles per hour. Mostly clear for the nighttime hours, falling to around 59, west winds 10 to 20. Sunny early for Saturday, then partly cloudy with scattered thunderstorms, high around 76. Cloudy with showers, thunderstorms Sunday, highs in the lower 70s. I'm WHAV meteorologist James Covington. Your next wave weather in 30 minutes.
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0: It is the Wave 97.9 WHAV and Orleans still the one. Hey, good morning. It's Win for Breakfast. We have a guest that's going to be joining us on the line coming up in just a couple of minutes, Neil Hunter. He's a certified mentor for SCORE. And we're going to talk about, something a little bit different today. So I'll let you know about that coming up in just a couple of minutes right here on the Wave 97.9 WHAV. Currently 66 degrees in downtown Haverhill. Meteorologist James Covington says it's going to be mostly sunny today, less humid with a high of 79. Winds gusting out of the west up to 30 miles an hour. Mostly clear tonight, low of 59. Tomorrow, Saturday, sunny in the morning, then partly cloudy with afternoon thunderstorms. 76 degrees, the forecast for Sunday. It's going to be cloudy with showers, some scattered thunderstorms, and the temperature in the lower 70s. And right now, the extended forecast, cloudy and breezy with scattered showers. Monday and Tuesday, Monday's high in the lower 70s, and Tuesday's high in the upper 60s. Traffic-wise, 495 north and southbound in Haverhill. Moving along, 97 in Haverhill. Looks pretty good at 125 Main Street. Well, that's pretty good too on Juneteenth. And the next train from Haverhill to Boston, well, that's going to be at 827. The one after that at 957 this morning. It's Win for Breakfast on the Wave 97.9 WHAV.
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3: AP Sports, I'm Geffen Coolball. Wyndham Clark overcame a second-hole bogey with an eagle 3 holes later and held a 4-stroke lead at 6-under through 16 holes when darkness suspended first-round play at the U.S. Open. Rory McIlroy was 5 shots back after shooting 1-under 69. In soccer, Jonathan David's hat-trick propelled co-host Canada to its first-ever World Cup win, 6-0 over Qatar. Canada head coach Jesse Marsh.
4: No one will forget this, and no Canadian will forget this day.
3: Co-host Mexico advanced to the knockout round 1-0 over South Korea. Switzerland routed Bosnia 4-1, and South Africa played Czechia to a 1-1 draw. American star Christian Pulisic's status Friday versus Australia remains uncertain with a left calf injury. And MLB, the Angels, placed star Mike Trout on the 10-day injured list with a right hamstring strain. I'm Geffen Coolbaugh, AP Sports. Thanks for listening.
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0: It is Wave 97.9 WHAV, and on the line with us is Neil Hunter, certified mentor for SCORE. And Neil, good morning to you.
7: Yeah, good morning, Lynn.
0: Nice to have you here on Juneteenth. And we have some things that we want to talk about, but I think that how I'd like to get into it this morning is you're involved with a lot of local activities going on and community projects. And I want to talk about the importance, briefly anyway, about businesses getting involved with local activities, helping out. You know, it's important. I think it's important for a business to earn a profit and, do payroll and pay the insurance and all that stuff and utilities, too. I guess you have to pay the utilities. But it's also important that that they get civically engaged. In your experience, wouldn't you say that's correct?
7: Oh, absolutely. Yeah. We could talk formal business. It's an important part of a company's business plan, but the spirit and the emotional uplifting it brings to an entrepreneur is a big part of it. You look around at the businesses in our area, they're supporting backpack drives and fundraising drives and the food banks, come to their event and bring some canned goods. Those are great marketing tools, your name recognition, but it's also just a great part of being a member of the community.
0: Yeah, it's what it's all about. And sometimes somebody will be talking to me and they'll say, yeah, we're going to do, we're going to promote here and promote there. And I say, well, what about WHAV? We're talking to people every day, thousands of people every day, and we can talk to them all at once. But, that's our cross, and we'll take care of that. But you've got some other things too. Besides being a volunteer for SCORE, you're a volunteer for Methuen and part of the Methuen 300 Festival. And why don't you tell us about what's going on with that?
7: Yeah, I mean, that's it. I mean, my business skills, bringing diverse group of people together, helping people to achieve a goal. It's me. It's part of my nature. So I do raise my hand when I see the opportunity. And Methuen is celebrating its tricentennial anniversary this year. So last year we got together, thought up a handful of different great events to celebrate. And the one that I took the lead on with a great committee is today's 300 Festival. Two days of music, food trucks, and everything else.
0: And I bet you have a fistful of phone numbers and email contacts and stuff like that for food vendors and music groups and all that, right?
7: Great help with the city since they do a several events. Shout out Steve Angelo from the Recreation Department has coordinated a lot of this, provided the date information so that we could do the blast out for the food trucks. So we have a half a dozen different vendors each day. Contact at your neighbor, the River radio station, enabled us to identify some really nice bands that are popular in the Merrimack Valley, and some of them are even come up from Boston, but all have a Merrimack Valley presence, so people should be able to recognize their names. And it's quite a variety too. We have jazz, we have swing, we have Motown, we have a variety of rock and roll originals and cover bands.
0: Now it is all going to be getting underway today, starting at 3:00. Is Nicholson Stadium over at the high school? Is that the where it's all happening?
7: Yep, Nicholson Stadium. Google it; it'll come right up. But it's on 49 Pleasant View Street. It's right in the middle of where the majority of our schools are. The high schools in the back of it, the Tenney and the Timoney grammar schools are right next door. So that's where all the parking is going to be. And the venue is great because now we have a large stadium where people can sit comfortably. They don't have to worry about chairs and blankets and that sort of thing.
0: And so it starts at 3:00, and is it 3 to 9 both today and tomorrow?
7: Yep. The last band will end somewhere between 8 and 9, depending on encores and all that fun stuff. So we'll go. The stage will be pretty much active all day today. We have Rico Barr and Tom Duda, a guitarist and singer. Rico will do a second set, and we have three jazz bands. That will play up to about 8:30, 9:00. And then tomorrow we repeat the whole thing again with emphasis on rock and roll. And food trucks will be there all day. The kid area is only open until 6:00. We have a family fun children's area with bouncy houses and sports games. It's all blow up and structured type stations. provided by a local vendor. But you know, the kids should be very active. We have a face painter and a balloon artist as well in that 3 to 6 o'clock on both days.
0: I understand there's a glitter artist too. Are you going to get glitter?
7: Yeah, that didn't come to be.
0: Oh no. Okay.
7: I don't know how I guess I didn't cross it out of my last promo, but yeah, I was just working with different vendors who would again go out and find the artist. We ended up with face painting and balloon artists is what we were able to get for 2 days.
0: All right. Now, tomorrow, is there like a family movie night taking place tomorrow night?
7: Yeah, the city has offered their bit of it. We're going to show the movie The Goonies for an opportunity for families to sit. That you'll need a blanket or a chair for. It's on the lawn behind the stadium. Large screen, nice sound system. And so about 8:30, we'll be turning on that movie. As soon as the music ends, basically, and people have a chance to get back there.
0: And you tell me, but I'm assuming that there's no admission to get into the events, right?
7: This is totally free. You know, parking is at the schools, totally free, except for the food vendors. that was the whole point of this. We celebrate a lot of in other events on the history of Methuen, the historical aspects, the founders, the people that the Historical Society did a number of events that promoted Methuen's contribution to world affairs and the wars. This last festival is all about celebrating Methuen today, free activity where families just come and enjoy being with each other and enjoying some great music. It looks like great weather.
0: Yeah, I think it sounds like it will be great weather. There will also be the reading today on the Juneteenth Proclamation. Does that kick things off at 3 o'clock over at Nicholson?
7: Yeah, well, we're going to have some opening comments about the day, the history of Methuen, and our connection with Juneteenth, because we did send many people off to the Civil War, and unfortunately many did not return. So we want to connect it to the holiday today, but again, more importantly, it's about just celebrating Methuen communities today and tomorrow.
0: All right. Well, Neil, I want to thank you for joining me today. Thank you for allowing us to put a spotlight on this today and tomorrow over at Methuen. And what's your next thing that you have for the city to celebrate its 300th?
7: This is the final event. That's why it's a big 2-day, became a big 2-day event with a lot of great sponsors asking that we really hype it up. So we added a second day back in a few months ago, and it looks like it's shaping up to be a fun party.
0: Excellent.
7: And to wrap it up, this is the event 6. So we had a busy spring.
0: Oh, well, terrific. Well, again, Neil, thank you so much. And, thank you for, putting the spotlight on how important it is for a local business, because the big national businesses don't really get involved like that, but local businesses do. And that's why you really do rely on small business.
7: Yeah, and a handful of them have been great sponsors, and we'll have booths at the festival. And a couple other vendors and community groups will have booths as well for people to learn about what happens in the city.
0: Do you have your eye on one or two of those food trucks?
7: Oh, absolutely. And I love the theme, Mexican and Caribbean foods, including hot dogs and lemonade as well, and some desserts. So I've got the full fare to take care of me this afternoon.
0: Excellent. Well, don't eat too much. All right. Well, Neil, thank you so much, and we'll talk to you again in a couple of weeks.
7: Good. Thank you.
0: All right. Neil Hunter, volunteer for SCORE, certified mentor for SCORE, but also involved with Methuen's 300th festival today and tomorrow. We'll take a look at the news coming up in just a couple of minutes right here on The Wave, 97.9 WHAV.
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0: Good morning. 66 degrees right now in downtown Haverhill at 8:35. The forecast for today. Meteorologist James Covington says it's going to be mostly sunny, less humid than yesterday, at a high of 79. We'll take a look at the full forecast. Following this news, I'm Wynn Damon. Checking traffic right now, 495 north and southbound in Haverhill. That's moving along. 97 in Haverhill. Looks pretty good. And 125 Main Street. Report of a crash in the vicinity of the Main Street, or by the Bachelor Bridge, Main Street by Pleasant Street, the Bradford Commons, so be aware of that. Next train from Haverhill to Boston, that's going to be leaving at 9:57. In the news, Haverhill, Ward 3, City Councilor Devin Ferreira thinks the public would be well served by allowing more food trucks and carts in parks and squares across the city, but her colleagues Tuesday night were not in full agreement. Because of demand from both vendors and public, Ferreira said that she offered the change to the city's so-called fixed vendor ordinance, which would increase the total number of vendors and add Plug Pond, Riverfront Park, and Washington Square as new locations.
11: We know that more options are always good for folks, and if there's food any place and there's more options for food any place, you tend to spend your money there and spend more time there. So as a business practice, it tends to be a good thing to do.
0: She introduced a measure that would more than double the number of vendors from 6 to 14 and add 3 new locations. Under her plan, the number of vendors allowed in Riverside Park would go from 1 to 4, and GAR Park, Swayze Field, and Nettleton Avenue on Lincoln Ave, well, that would go from 1 to 2 vendors. She also learned of interest in a hot dog stand in Washington Square. The idea, however, was met with enough reservations to prompt the council to send her provision to committee for discussion. Haverhill Mayor Melinda Barrett said she isn't opposed to adding more vendors, but she's concerned that adding a location at Riverfront Park would compete with downtown restaurants, a concern also shared by Ward 1 City Councilor Ralph Basilier and Ward 5 Councilor Michael McGonigal. Ferreira said she thought about ways cart vendors could be an enhancement rather than a distraction, adding her amendment includes a restriction on the type of food a Riverfront vendor would be able to sell. No food trucks would be allowed at that location. She added her belief that food trucks offer a different dining experience than restaurants and appeal to those with different incomes.
11: Any vendor operating at Riverfront Park would not be selling the same thing as the primary businesses in that area. So that is specifically outlined in here as well. We were trying to be very careful about that.
0: Ward 4 Councilor Melissa Lewandowski said that she also has reservations about allowing 4 vendors in Riverside Park because she isn't sure that there's adequate space. Barrett added a second vendor at the corner of Nettleton and Lincoln Avenues might not be safe. Barrett also suggested adding a requirement that all vendors bring a trash receptacle and remove trash at the end of each day. She also suggested councilors send Ferreira's measure to the board's Natural Resources and a Public Properties Committee, chaired by Lewandowski, for discussion and debate. Councilors agreed, voting 9-1 with Ferreira in the negative. and the issuing of a Juneteenth proclamation, a variety of live bands, family movies, and children's activities were among the activities celebrating Methuen 300 Festival today and tomorrow. The festival, celebrating the city's people, history, and community, begins this afternoon at 3 with the official introductions and the reading of the Juneteenth proclamation at Nicholson Stadium at 49 Pleasant View Street in Methuen. Following the kickoff and continuing through 9 o'clock, performers entertain. They include Rico Bar Band with J.J.R. Horns, Tom Duda, Annabelle Cruz, and the Blue Island Project, Chuck Gabriel's Standards Quartet, and the AB Jazz Band led by Anthony Bernabelle. And tomorrow's lineup features Dominican Carnival Dancer Troupe, Association Carnivalesca de Massachusetts, Hill House, Cooked Out, and Best Not Broken. 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And from 3 to 6, both today and tomorrow, children's activities include bounce houses, yard games, face painting, and balloon artists. And tomorrow night adds a family movie night on the lawn with the big screen starting at 6:30. There will also be an array of foods available. Admission is free. And the ability or the option of purchasing food will be there. WHAV Sports, the Red Sox lost yesterday to the Toronto Blue Jays. Final score was 4-3. Tonight, the Sox are in Seattle to play the Mariners. And World Cup action going on today. Team USA plays Australia. That'll be at 3 o'clock. That game to be played in Seattle. Tonight at Boston Stadium in Foxborough, Scotland takes on Morocco with the kickoff starting at 6. American Legion Baseball, Haverhill plays North Andover. That'll be at Pentucket High School at 6 o'clock tonight. And semi-pro football tomorrow, the Haverhill Hitmen take on the Valley Generals at Veterans Stadium in Lawrence with a kickoff at 6. Currently 66 degrees in downtown Haverhill at 841. There's always more in the next newscast and at WHAV.net, where you can sign up for the Wavelengths Local News e-newspaper. From the Edwin V. Johnson Newsroom, this is Wynn Damon.
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14: From around the world, these are the latest international news headlines. Israel's military says its forces struck targets throughout southern Lebanon overnight as Hezbollah reported intense fighting in the area, threatening the nascent agreement between Iran and the US to end their war. Meanwhile, Vice President J.D. Vance's push to get Iran talks started has hit an early bump as weekend negotiations are put on hold. Overnight, Russia carried out strikes with guided aerial bombs on Kharkiv and other Ukraine districts. On Thursday, Kyiv had hit a Moscow oil refinery in a major drone attack. Dragon boat racers splashed their way all around Hong Kong on Friday, marking an ancient 2,000-year-old Chinese festival. In one of the boats, the rowers got all dressed up, some like seafood, while others like legendary Chinese hero Ner Zha, who'd recently been featured in popular films. It's a public holiday there, and also time to eat big dumplings made of rice and other fillings. I'm Charles Diletesma.
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16: Good morning. Now your Wave Weather forecast for Haverhill and the Merrimack Valley. Mostly sunny skies, less humid February Friday, the high around 79, west winds gusting to 30 miles per hour. Mostly clear for the nighttime hours, falling to around 59, west winds 10 to 20. Sunny early for Saturday, then partly cloudy with scattered thunderstorms, high around 76. Cloudy with showers, thunderstorms Sunday, highs in the lower 70s. I'm WHAV meteorologist James Covington. Your next wave weather in 30 minutes.
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0: It's The Wave, 97.9 WHAV, Human Beings, and nobody but me. Nobody, nobody, nobody but me. All right? That's how it goes, right? Well, that's how I would write it if I were writing songs. But I wrote the words for The Hustle. Do, do, do. No, I did not. That's just a fib. Hey, we have a guest that's in the studio right now, Haley Pearson, and she's going to be talking about all types of things happening in Haverhill. The celebration going on, the global event that's going to be taking place starting up this afternoon. And we're going to cover all that coming up in just a couple of minutes right here on The Wave, 97.9 WHAV. Currently in downtown Haverhill, the temperature is standing in at 68 degrees, the forecast for today. Meteorologist James Covington says it's going to be mostly sunny, a little less humid than yesterday with a high of 79, winds gusting out of the west up to 30 miles an hour, mostly clear tonight, low of 59. Tomorrow, Saturday, sunny in the morning, partly cloudy with some afternoon thunderstorms, 76 degrees, and Sunday's forecast, cloudy with showers, scattered thunderstorms, temperature in the lower 70s. Right now, James' extended forecast, the way he sees it, it's going to be cloudy and breezy with scattered showers Monday and Tuesday, and the Monday temperature in the lower 70s and the upper 60s on Tuesday. Right now, 68 degrees at 8:49. It's Wind for Breakfast on The Wave, 97.9 WHAV.
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2: The merry-go-round broke down as we went round and round.
1: You probably know the melody best as the Looney Tunes theme song, in use from 1937 to 1969. Looney Tunes has given us a lot over the years. Endless laughs, classic and classical music, and even biblically themed insults. That's right, Nimrod was Noah's great-grandson and a famed hunter. Bugs Bunny's sarcastic likening of Elmer Fudd to the great hunter changed the name forever.

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1: Want to watch Daffy Duck sing the lyrics in the 1938 short Daffy Duck and Egghead? 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
2: It is the Wave, 97.9 WHAV, and in the studio with us is Haley Pearson. Haley is helping the city and coordinating all the activities for the... 350th celebration, right?
5: 250th, yeah. We got a 250th celebration this year, and with that, a lot of different programming as well as just additional fun events.
2: Well, now, a fun event that, there was a fun event last night over at Harbor Place with the Cider Feast, but there's going to be a lot going on there today, too.
5: That's right, yeah. I know, as the Cider Feast packs up their things, we are getting set up for the global kickoff event over there at Harbor Place on the lawn facing the boardwalk. It's a beautiful day to be watching some of the matches. We've got at 3 o'clock to kick off the event, USA versus Australia. At 6, Scotland versus Morocco. And at 8, Brazil versus Haiti. So you can watch all of these soccer matches on the big screen at Harbor Place. That's today, June 19th. It's going to be a beautiful day. Really just wonderful location. As you saw when the Cider Feast was really successful, it's a wonderful event that happened last night. And we're excited to continue the programming today. This is a free, all ages, family-friendly event. So we're just getting people downtown to enjoy this riverfront boardwalk area, drive folks into the great restaurants. We've got Barrio and On the Corner Grill there with their patios open, ready to serve. We also have Nice Ice Baby. We're going to have soccer activities and a DJ from 5 to 6 p.m. So we'll have Little Kickers and Haverhill Youth Soccer that are going to be there hosting soccer activities from 5 to 6 between two of the matches. Again, this is a free, family-friendly event. There's great parking right across the street with the new parking garage, so it's really accessible. You can come in and out, you know, have your kids bring their scooters or bikes and go up and down the boardwalk and just enjoy this beautiful gem we have in Haverhill. So that's today.
2: So I know that the game that's going to be starting at 8 o'clock, you know, that will run until about 10. So it's a long day over at Harbor Place, isn't it?
5: It is. Yeah, we've got a full day of activity. And again, you can stay as long as you want. You can come and go. But yeah, we're encouraging, you know, all ages, bring your lawn chairs, bring your blankets, and just set up and enjoy the matches here. It's a really exciting time that the World Cup is taking place in North America this year. So we're really trying to take advantage and keep people in Haverhill. There's a lot of activity in Boston and surrounding cities, but this is an opportunity to, you know, give residents and folks out of town an opportunity to stick around our wonderful city here.
2: And if you're not into sports, well, you might be into history. The Dustin Garrison House has some things going on tomorrow.
5: Oh, yeah. There's all kinds of things happening with the 250th. All the cultural treasures are really, you know, doing a lot of wonderful programming. You mentioned Dustin. We've got Buttonwoods Museum, Whittier Birthplace. So there's a calendar of events We post every month. We try to get out into the community. If you're not sure how to access it, you're always welcome to email me, hpearson@haverhillma.gov. Also, if you visit any of the websites of the Cultural Treasures, you can find out what kind of programming they have. So there's a lot for the 250th. Additionally, this weekend, there's going to be a Juneteenth event at Giara Park. So that's going to be this Sunday, June 21st. And this is an event in collaboration with Calvary Baptist Church as part of the 250th celebration. So from 11 to 3 o'clock is going to be a wonderful outdoor event at GR Park with music, and there's going to be food trucks and vendors. So we really encourage folks to come down for that on Sunday, kicking off Father's Day. And then to expand on the July 3rd fireworks a couple weeks later, we've got a July 4th bike parade. So we're really excited to be adding that to the weekend of programming in Haverhill. That's also going to be at Riverside Park. So you've got Friday, July 3rd are the fireworks. And then the following morning on Saturday, July 4th is the bike parade. And we're going to have a costume contest. So you can deck out your wheels, your bike or your scooter or your stroller or wagon. And we're going to have different categories, age categories. We've got some fun judges. We've got an MC. And anyone that registers, which they can do at the Parks and Rec website through the city or on site the day of, will receive a free rocket pop from the ice cream truck. So It's a fun addition.
2: Okay. All right. And now with the fireworks that are going to be taking place on July 3rd, you have a band before that?
5: Yeah. You know, that's something that's organized by the Parks and Rec. They always have great programming there. So yeah, definitely get there early. Enjoy the live music. Enjoy the vendors that are there. The beautiful park and the new trails that are there along Edible Avenue. I mean, it's a really great park. So that's that Friday night. And then, yeah, come back the following morning for the bike parade.
2: And I'm not sure if this has anything to do with what you do through the city, but there's the Pride Parade tomorrow.
5: That's right. Yeah, this is a big weekend in Haverhill, right? We got Cider Feast, Global Kickoff, Pride tomorrow, and then Juneteenth on Sunday. So definitely stick around. The Pride Committee is planning a full day of events as well downtown.
2: Now, do you have a need for any volunteers to help you out with the rest of the events that are going to be happening throughout the year?
5: Yes, absolutely, Wynn. So again, you can email me, hpearson, that's P-E-A-R-S-O-N, at haverhillma.gov. And if you're interested in getting involved, you know what I love about this position? I mean, it's a part-time position, but I love building these connections and meeting new people and getting ideas from the community. We had some really cool ideas, and I'm excited to maybe look into for next year of new different events. So the 250th is a big focus this year. But if you have an idea, if there's something that you want to see, we're always looking for, we have small committees kind of for each event. So absolutely. If you want to get involved, you can email me, and there's always a need for volunteers. Absolutely.
2: Now, do you keep all your information in your head or on a computer or a Rolodex or index cards?
5: No, Rolodex. How do you do? Exactly right. No, I live on Google Calendar, and that has everything, color-coded, and that really helps keep me organized. So that's how I start and end my days, checking off the to-do list and looking at my tasks. But no, it's really great. There's a lot happening right now. The summer's a big time here this year especially, and we're thrilled to be

0: Before you know it, it's Christmas stroll. So here we are in, you know, the start of the summer. Not even, right? It's not even officially summer yet. And it's never too early to look ahead. So
1: yeah,
0: a lot to come.
1: Well, it will be summer coming up on Sunday.
0: Yep. That's great. So start summer with us in Haverhill for all the events this weekend.
1: All right. Well, Haley, anything else you'd like us to remember?
0: Definitely just, stick around this weekend. Join us for the global kickoff today. It's going to run from about 3 to 10 p.m. at Harbor Place. You'll have three of the World Cup soccer matches on view on the big screen. Family-friendly, all ages, free public event. We'd love to see you there.
1: All right. Thank you so much. We'll have to get you. Well, we will get you back on.
0: See you next month.
1: Talk about stuff. Haley Pearson, the events coordinator for the 250th.
0: You got it.
1: Add another 100 years. What's 100 years? All right. Well, 250. Thank you so much, Haley. And we'll get you back on in a couple of weeks. Haley Pearson, our guest this morning, right here on The Wave, 97.9 WHAV. WHAV.
2: It's 9:01. WHAV LP Haverhill.
1: In the news, Haverhill Public Library trustees took a moment yesterday to recognize the late Olive Reynolds McDougall, the woman whose unprecedented $14 million gift is transforming the community cultural hub by sparking a $17 million renovation project. In brief remarks, Vice Chair Richard Sheehan recalled McDougall's love for the library and how she understood its importance to the community as more than just a repository for books. Her bequest represents the single largest gift made by a private individual to a library in the Commonwealth.
3: We are here to ensure that our library continues to have the resources to innovate, expand, and serve every single person who walks through our doors.
1: Sheehan noted McDougall was also a generous contributor to other Haverhill institutions, including Whittier Birthplace. She also left a bequest to fund stem cell research at Massachusetts General Hospital and was, along with her husband, an incorporator and donor to the Perkins School for the Blind in Watertown. Sheehan said McDougall was a regular library patron and donor and help create endowed funds.
3: Olive has given us a transformative gift. It's our job now to continue that into the future.
1: McDougall was born July 29, 1923, grew up in Chatham. She worked as a nurse, a member of the nursing faculty at Massachusetts General Hospital in Boston. She moved to Haverhill in 1968 when she married James McDougall, a prominent Haverhill lawyer and probate court judge. She died November 15, 2021, at the age of 98. Against a backdrop of library bookshelves, trustees hefted ceremonial sledgehammers to mark the beginning of a year of construction, which will transform the library inside and out. Trustees are preparing to launch a public capital campaign to raise the additional $3 million. Donations may be made online at haverhillpl.org. The library at 99 Main Street will remain open during the course of the construction, though a parking in the Stage Street lot is limited. Two members of Haverhill's LGBTQ plus community were honored Wednesday for their leadership and service to the community and state by the Massachusetts LGBTQ plus Legislative Caucus. Thomas Sullivan, an at-large city councilor in Haverhill, and Emilio Vicio, vice chair of the Haverhill Pride Collective, were among 105 honorees from across the state to receive inaugural Commonwealth Pride Awards. State Representative Jack Patrick Lewis, who represents Ashland of Framingham, served as the master of ceremonies for the awards ceremony at the State House. Lewis said the awards were first envisioned 2 years ago when the LGBTQ plus caucus put out the call for nominations from their State House colleagues earlier this year. Lewis said his office staff predicted they might receive as many as 35 nominations. Instead, he said 105 people from across the state are being honored.
4: It tells us that even at these difficult times, our community continues to come together. When there are those who would rather debate our existence than celebrate our contributions,

0: LGBTQ plus people continue to serve, create, teach, heal, organize, lead, and love.
1: In delivering her congratulations, Massachusetts Senate President Karen Spilka said their contributions are inspiring and motivative for legislators.
2: Your work lights our path forward. It invigorates us, it educates us, and it gives us the light moving forward.
1: Also speaking was Lieutenant Governor Kim Driscoll, who reminded the audience of several milestones in LGBTQ plus rights pioneered in the state, including marriage equality and, more recently, a trust fund to ensure those transitioning have access to gender-affirming health care. Each honoree received an official citation, and their biographies were printed in a souvenir program. Sullivan was nominated by State Senators Pavel Piano and Barry Feingold. In his nomination, Sullivan was lauded for his leadership as the first openly gay member of the Haverhill City Council, his work on numerous civic committees and nonprofits, and for helping to organize Haverhill's first Pride Parade in 2025. He's a member of the Haverhill Pride Collective's Advisory Board. Vizio was nominated by State Representatives Ryan Hamilton and Andy Vargas. A proud trans dad, Vizio was honored for his leadership and service as Vice President of the Haverhill Pride Collective and advocacy on behalf of the LGBTQ plus community, with such organizations as Planned Parenthood and the Harvard Medical School. The new awards are part of the state's celebration of Pride Month. Those honored represented all walks of society, from advocates and public servants to authors, filmmakers, historians, entrepreneurs, and religious leaders who have had an impact on the LGBTQ plus community. There's always more in the next newscast and at WHAV.net, where you can sign up for the Wavelength's local news e-newspaper. From the Edwin V. Johnson Newsroom, this is Wynn Damon.
3: AP News, I'm Mike Hempen. Talks between the U.S. and Iran were called off today after intense fighting between Israel and Hezbollah in southern Lebanon. That's according to three officials who spoke anonymously. They say Iranian officials didn't travel to Switzerland today as planned, insisting that the fighting in Lebanon must stop before the talks can take place. A new poll is out on what Americans think of President Trump's handling of Iran.
4: Even with President Donald Trump's suggesting that a deal with Iran to end the war had been reached, most Americans still disapprove of how he's handling the issue. About 65% of Americans surveyed by the Associated Press and the North Center for Public Affairs Research disapprove of how Trump is handling Iran. But when looking at just Republicans, only 28% are unhappy. The poll was fielded as Trump announced a deal with Iran and authorized an end to the U.S. naval blockade of the Strait of Hormuz. I'm Donna Warder.
3: Russia has stepped up its attacks on Ukraine.
5: Overnight, Russia carried out strikes with guided aerial bombs on Kharkiv and nearby districts. According to Ukraine's State Emergency Service, 10 people, including 4 children, were injured. One of the strikes damaged a warehouse, igniting a large-scale fire that firefighters were still battling into Friday. The attack also damaged up to 40 private residential buildings and vehicles. While in the central Dnipropetrovsk region, Russian artillery and drone attacks hit 3 districts. An 8-year-old girl was killed in Pavlovrad, and a 49-year-old woman was hospitalized with injuries. Then in the southern city of Kherson, a Russian drone struck a passenger minibus, wounding 5. On Thursday, Ukraine had hit a Moscow oil refinery in a major drone attack. As Kyiv presses its strikes on Russia's energy infrastructure, fuel supplies there appear to be under strain. I'm Charles de Ledesma.
3: This is AP News. Major League Baseball's latest labor proposal includes barring teams from signing pre-college players.
6: Baseball owners propose banning high school players from signing with Major League teams, raising the age for international amateurs, and slashing the money spent on signing bonuses in negotiations for a new collective bargaining agreement Thursday. MLB cited increased revenue in college baseball as reasoning. The league says 75% of high schoolers signed from 2012 through 2019 did not reach the majors. I'm Geffen Coolball.
7: The World Cup has been delivering thrills on the pitch, but fans have flooded social media with complaints about tickets that never arrived, orders canceled at the last minute, and hours spent trying to sort out problems between FIFA's ticketing system and outside retail platforms. FIFA says sales through its official site are guaranteed to go through. I'm Mike Hempen, AP News.
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9: Good morning. Now your wave weather forecast for Haverhill and the Merrimack Valley. Mostly sunny skies, less humid February Friday, the high around 79, west winds gusting to 30 miles per hour. Mostly clear for the nighttime hours, falling to around 59, west winds 10 to 20. Sunny early for Saturday, then partly cloudy with scattered thunderstorms, high around 76. Cloudy with showers, thunderstorm Sunday, highs in the lower 70s. I'm WHAV meteorologist James Covington. Your next wave weather in 30 minutes.
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3: I'm Mike Hempen with an AP News Minute. Israel has struck southern Lebanon as U.S.-Iran talks are postponed.
4: Israel's military says its forces have struck targets throughout southern Lebanon overnight as Hezbollah reported intense fighting in the area. Lebanon's state-run news agency reports at least 18 people killed in Israeli strikes. The fighting into Friday morning comes as planned talks in Switzerland between Iran and the U.S. over their efforts to reach a permanent end to the Iran war have been delayed. Israel's occupation of southern Lebanon and its continued attacks on Hezbollah have been a key issue in the talks, Israel maintaining it must continue to hold territory in Lebanon and have a free hand to battle Hezbollah. I'm Charles de Ledesma.
3: People will gather across the U.S. today to celebrate Juneteenth. This is also the opening to the public for the first time of former President Barack Obama's Presidential Center in Chicago. I'm Mike Hempen.
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6: Good morning. Now your wave weather forecast for Haverhill and the Merrimack Valley. Mostly sunny skies, less humid February Friday, the high around 79, west winds gusting to 30 miles per hour. Mostly clear for the nighttime hours, falling to around 59, west winds 10 to 20. Sunny early for Saturday, then partly cloudy with scattered thunderstorms, high around 76. Cloudy with showers, thunderstorm Sunday, highs in the lower 70s. I'm WHAV meteorologist James Covington. Your next wave weather in 30 minutes.
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0: Here's the latest WHAV news. I'm Wynn Damon. Haverhill Ward 3 City Councilor Devin Ferreira thinks the public would be well served by allowing more food trucks and carts in parks and squares across the city, but her colleagues Tuesday night were not in full agreement. Because of demand from both vendors and the public, Ferreira said she offered a change to the city's so-called fixed vendor ordinance, which would increase the total number of vendors and add Plug Pond, Riverfront Park, and Washington Square as new locations.
1: We know that more options are always good for folks, and if there's food any place and there's more options for food any place, you tend to spend your money there and spend more time there. So as a business practice, it tends to be a good thing to do.
0: She introduced a measure that would more than double the number of vendors from 6 to 14 and add 3 new locations. Under her plan, the number of vendors allowed in Riverside Park would go from 1 to 4, and GAR Park, Swayze Field Park, and Nettleton Avenue by Lincoln would each go from 1 to 2 vendors. She also learned of interest in a hot dog stand in Washington Square. The idea, however, was met with enough reservations to prompt the council to send her provision to committee for discussion. Haverhill Mayor Melinda Barrett said she isn't opposed to adding more vendors, but she's concerned that adding a location at Riverfront Park would compete with downtown restaurants, a concern also shared by Ward 1 Councillor Ralph Bansalier and Ward 5 Councillor Michael McGonigal. Ferreira said she thought about ways cart vendors could be an enhancement rather than a distraction, adding her amendment includes a restriction on the type of food a riverfront vendor could sell. No food trucks will be allowed at that location. She added her belief is food trucks offer a different dining experience than restaurants and appeal to those with different incomes.
1: Any vendor operating at Riverfront Park would not be selling the same thing as the primary businesses in that area. So that is specifically outlined in here as well. We were trying to be very careful about that.
0: Ward 4 Councillor Melissa Lewandowski said that she also has reservations about allowing 4 vendors in Riverside Park because she isn't sure that there's adequate space. Barrett added a second vendor at the corner of Nettleton and Lincoln Avenues might not be safe. Barrett also suggested adding a requirement that all vendors bring a trash receptacle and remove trash at the end of each day. She also suggested councillors send Ferreira's measure to the board's Natural Resources and Public Properties Committee, chaired by Lewandowski, for discussion and debate. Councillors agreed, voting 9-1, with Ferreira voting no. The Northern Essex Knights finished 12th in the non-scholarship division, coming off a historic year for the college's sports program at the National Alliance of Two-Year College Athletic Administrators Ron Case Cup Awards on Wednesday. It marked the 4th year in a row the Knights finished with a higher placement than the previous year and the highest finish ever by a community or junior college in New England in the 23 years that the Cup has been awarded. In each of the previous 3 years, Northern Essex finished higher than the year before, finishing 18th in 2025, 23rd in 2024, and 30th in 2023. College President Lane Glenn credited the staff and the foundations of the athletic program for the success that it's seen in recent years in his speech at the Knights Men's Basketball National Championship Celebration, April 9th.
2: We took a shot on our students winning, not just on the court, not just on the field, but in life. And we've concentrated on building an athletics program that builds on those values. We've hired and we've developed athletic coaches and staff who embrace this culture and who are mentoring these student athletes.
0: Northern Essex Athletic Director Dan Blair shared his thoughts on the hard work that the athletics department has contributed at all levels. Quote, the 2025-26 athletic seasons for the Knights were truly rewarding and showed the tireless efforts of our student athletes and coaches, along with the continued success and growth of the entire athletic program. I'd like to thank the college's administration for their continued support of the program. In the 2025-26 academic year, the Knights scored a program best 54 in Ron Case Cup points, highlighted by the men's basketball team capturing the school's first ever national championship in March. Northern Essex also picked up cup points in baseball, which finished 4th nationally, and the men's soccer program, which finished 5th nationally, and women's track and field, which finished 19th. And the issuing of a Juneteenth

0: Acclamation, a variety of live bands, family movies, and children's activities are among the activities celebrating the Methuen 300 Festival today and tomorrow. The festival, celebrating the city's people, history, and community, begins this afternoon at 3 with official introductions and the reading of the Juneteenth Proclamation at Nicholson Stadium at 49 Pleasant View Street in Methuen. And following the kickoff and continuing through 9 o'clock, performers will be entertaining. They include the Rico Bar Band with J.J.R. Horns, Tom Duda, Annabelle Cruz, and the Blue Island Project, Chuck Gabriel's Standards Quartet, and the AB Jazz Band led by Anthony Bernabell. Tomorrow's lineup features Dominican Carnival Dancer Troupe, Association Carnivalesca de Massachusetts, Hill House, Cooked Out, and Best Not Broken. 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From 3 to 6, both today and tomorrow, children's activities include bounce houses, yard games, face painting, and balloon artists. And tomorrow adds family movie night on the lawn with a big screen starting at 8:30. There will also be an array of foods available. In WHAV sports, the Red Sox are in Seattle tonight to play the Mariners, and World Cup soccer, Team USA plays Australia in Seattle, and at Boston Stadium in Foxborough tonight is Scotland against Morocco at 6 o'clock. There's always more in the next newscast and at WHAV.net, where you can sign up for the Wavelength's local news e-newspaper. From the Edwin V. Johnson Newsroom, this is Wynn Damon.
1: AP News, I'm Mike Hempen. Three officials, two regional officers and a U.S. official, tell the Associated Press that Israel and Hezbollah's militant group have agreed to renew their ceasefire after fighting postponed Iran-U.S. talks in Switzerland. Israel and Hezbollah have not commented. Israel's military struck targets in southern and eastern Lebanon overnight, and Hezbollah reported intense fighting. Lebanon's health ministry says at least 21 people were killed, and Israel says four soldiers died. A new AP North poll finds that President Trump's approval on Iran remains low at 34%. Even as a deal to reopen the Strait of Hormuz and restart negotiations materialized, the survey concluded 2 days ago, just after Trump called off threats to escalate the war with Iran. His overall presidential approval rating held steady at 37%. Italy's foreign minister has abruptly canceled a planned trip to the U.S.
2: Italian Foreign Minister Antonio Tajani was supposed to visit the United States this weekend, but he has abruptly canceled his trip after President Donald Trump claimed that Italian Premier Giorgia Meloni begged for a photo with him during the G7 summit and that he agreed because he felt sorry for her. Meloni calls Trump's claim completely fabricated and said on video, "Italy and I do not beg." She said, "I don't know why the President of the United States behaves this way toward his own allies. After all, this isn't the first time this has happened." Tajani called Trump's claim serious and offensive toward Meloni and all of Italy. I'm Donna Water.
1: Former President Barack Obama's presidential center in Chicago opens to the public today. This follows a dedication ceremony yesterday. The markets are closed today for the Juneteenth holiday. This is AP News. An ancient oak tree said to have sheltered Robin Hood has died.
3: Here's Robin Hood's tree, the major oak at Edwinstone. It's been well looked after and surprisingly still lives in excellent shape in Sherwood Forest.
4: A report by British Movietone from more than half a century ago. But now that 1,200-year-old major oak is believed to have died.
5: They go into drought stress, so even a healthy tree would be feeling the pressures of those long, prolonged periods of dry.
4: Chloe Ryder with the Royal Society for the Protection of Birds.
5: We've seen the sharp decrease in vitality to its root system over the last few decades.
4: The flocks of human visitors to Sherwood Forest have compressed the soil around the
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7: Good morning. Now your Wave Weather forecast for Haverhill and the Merrimack Valley. Mostly sunny skies, less humid February Friday, the high around 79, west winds gusting to 30 miles per hour. Mostly clear for the nighttime hours, falling to around 59, west winds 10 to 20. Sunny early for Saturday, then partly cloudy with scattered thunderstorms, high around 76. Cloudy with showers, thunderstorms Sunday, highs in the lower 70s. I'm WHAV meteorologist James Covington. Your next wave weather in 30 minutes.
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4: I'm Mike Hempen with an AP News Minute. Israel has struck southern Lebanon as U.S.-Iran talks are postponed.
5: Israel's military says its forces have struck targets throughout southern Lebanon overnight as Hezbollah reported intense fighting in the area. Lebanon's state-run news agency reports at least 18 people killed in Israeli strikes. The fighting into Friday morning comes as planned talks in Switzerland between Iran and the U.S. over their efforts to reach a permanent end to the Iran war have been delayed. Israel's occupation of southern Lebanon and its continued attacks on Hezbollah have been a key issue in the talks, Israel maintaining it must continue to hold territory in Lebanon and have a free hand to battle Hezbollah. I'm Charles de Ledesma.
4: People will gather across the U.S. today to celebrate Juneteenth. This is also the opening to the public for the first time of former President Barack Obama's presidential center in Chicago. I'm Mike Hempen.
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6: Good morning. Now your wave weather forecast for Haverhill and the Merrimack Valley. Mostly sunny skies, less humid for every Friday, the high around 79. West winds gusting to 30 miles per hour. Mostly clear for the nighttime hours, falling to around 59. West winds 10 to 20. Sunny early for Saturday, then partly cloudy with scattered thunderstorms, high around 76. Cloudy with showers, thunderstorms Sunday, highs in the lower 70s. I'm WHAV meteorologist James Covington. Your next wave weather in 30 minutes.
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7: 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In the Edwin B. Johnson Newsroom, this is Jennifer Cosgrove.

0: Here's the latest WHAB news. I'm Wynn Damon. Haverhill Public Library trustees took a moment yesterday to recognize the late Olive Reynolds McDougall, the woman whose unprecedented $14 million gift is transforming the community cultural hub by sparking a $17 million renovation project. In brief remarks, Vice Chair Richard Sheehan recalled McDougall's love for the library and how she understood its importance to the community as far more than just a repository for books. Her bequest represents the single largest gift made by a private individual to a library in the Commonwealth.
1: We are here to ensure that our library continues to have the resources to innovate, expand, and serve every single person who walks through our doors.
0: Sheehan noted McDougall was also a generous contributor to other Haverhill institutions, including Whittier Birthplace. She also left a bequest to fund stem cell research at the Massachusetts General Hospital and was, along with her husband, an incorporator and donor to the Perkins School for the Blind in Watertown. Sheehan said McDougall was a regular library patron and donor and helped create endowed funds.
1: Olive has given us a transformative gift. It's our job now to continue that into the future.
0: McDougall was born July 29, 1923, and grew up in Chatham. She worked as a nurse and member of the nursing faculty at Massachusetts General Hospital in Boston. She moved to Haverhill in 1968 when she married John McDougall, a prominent Haverhill lawyer and probate court judge. She died November 15, 2021, at the age of 98. Against a backdrop of library bookshelves, trustees hefted ceremonial sledgehammers to mark the beginning of a year of construction, which will transform the library inside and out. Trustees are preparing to launch a public capital campaign to raise the additional $3 million. Donations may be made online at haverhillpl.org. The library at 99 Main Street will remain open during the course of the construction, though parking in the Stage Street lot is limited. Two members of Haverhill's LGBTQ plus community were honored Wednesday for their leadership and service to the community and state by the Massachusetts LGBTQ plus Legislative Caucus. Thomas Sullivan, an at-large city councilor in Haverhill, and Emilio Vicio, vice chair of the Haverhill Pride Collective, were among 105 honorees from across the state to receive inaugural Commonwealth Pride Awards. State Representative Jack Patrick Lewis, who represents Ashland and Framingham, served as the master of ceremonies for the awards program of the State House. Lewis said the awards were first envisioned 2 years ago when the LGBTQ plus caucus put out the call for nominations from their State House colleagues earlier this year. Lewis and his office staff predicted they might receive as many as 35 nominations. Instead, he said 105 people from across the state were being honored.
2: It tells us that even at these difficult times, our community continues to come together. When there are those who would rather debate our existence than celebrate our contributions, LGBTQ plus people continue to serve, create, teach, heal, organize, lead, and love.
0: In delivering her congratulations, Massachusetts Senate President Karen Spilka said that their contributions are inspiring and motivating for legislators.
3: Your work lights our path forward. It invigorates us, it educates us, and it gives us the light moving forward.
0: Also speaking was Lieutenant Governor Kim Driscoll, who reminded the audience of several milestones in LGBTQ plus rights pioneered in the state, including marriage equality and, more recently, a trust fund to ensure those transitioning have access to gender-affirming health care. Each honoree received an official citation, and their biographies were printed in a souvenir program. Sullivan was nominated by State Senators Pavel Piano and Barry Feingold. In his nomination, Sullivan was lauded for his leadership as the first openly gay member of the Haverhill City Council, his work on numerous civic committees and nonprofits, and for helping to organize Haverhill's first Pride Parade in 2025. He's a member of the Haverhill Pride Collective's advisory board. Vicio was nominated

0: by State Representatives Ryan Hamilton and Andy Vargas. A proud trans dad, Vicio was honored for his leadership and service as vice president of the Haverhill Pride Collective and advocacy on behalf of the LGBTQ plus community with such organizations as Planned Parenthood and the Harvard Medical School. The new awards are part of the state's celebration of Pride Month. Those honored represented all walks of society, from advocates and public servants to authors, filmmakers, historians, entrepreneurs, and religious leaders who have had an impact on the LGBTQ plus community. And now with a look at local sports, here's WHAV's John Mulcahy.
1: Haverhill's American Legion baseball team started the season losing four games in a row, going 1-4, which the coach attributes to the team's youth and inexperience. Coach Kenny Oliski explains the team has been struggling to, quote, string hits together, leading to low scores. Haverhill started to become more competitive, though, once some of the team's seniors returned to the lineup Monday against Ipswich, a game Haverhill lost 8-7. Haverhill was able to pick up its first win Wednesday night at home against Andover's team 7-6. The team scored 5 runs in the 7th inning to narrowly get the win. Haverhill High School graduate second baseman Max St-Hilaire and catcher James Prescott combined to throw 106 pitches in Haverhill's lone win. Oliski credits the team's ability to get base hits as the key factor in the victory. Haverhill's coach believes this win is a sign of things to come for the team.
2: I think we have now, with the full roster of 15, enough ammo to compete every game, and yeah, I'm looking forward to it. I want to ride this win. Hopefully, it will turn the corner for us. But I think we can compete based on what I've seen some of the top teams, Lowell and Methuen. I think we can compete with them.
1: He says the graduated seniors are leading not only in their play, but in how they communicate with the rest of the team. The coach notes he's seen leadership from St-Hilaire.
2: One you can hit. He's only been there for the 2 games this week, and he can really sting the ball for extra bases. But you see him in the batting lineup, right, when he's getting ready. Hey, this is what the pitcher has. This is what I saw last at bat. And, you know, those little tidbits, the next batter has to execute. But every piece of information to me always helped when I was a player. And so it's good to see several of the seniors kind of pass that on.
1: Haverhill's next game is tonight against North Andover, who holds a record of 1-2. That's going to be at 6 p.m. at Pentucket Regional High School. For WHAV Sports, I'm John Mulcahy.
0: Elsewhere in sports, the Red Sox are in Seattle tonight to play the Mariners. And in World Cup soccer, the USA plays Australia in Seattle today. And at Boston Stadium in Foxborough tonight, Scotland plays Morocco. Semi-pro football tomorrow night, the Haverhill Hitmen take on the Valley Generals at Veterans Stadium in Lawrence with a 6 o'clock kickoff. There's always more in the next newscast and at WHAV.net, where you can sign up for the Wavelength's local news, e-newspaper. From the Edwin V. Johnson Newsroom, this is Wynn Damon.
3: AP News. Good morning, I'm Ed Donahue. Talks were supposed to be held today in Switzerland between the U.S. and Iran, but they were called off because of fighting between Israel and Hezbollah in Lebanon. But both sides have agreed to a ceasefire.
4: Word of a ceasefire coming from 2 regional officials and a U.S. official. The truce was mediated by Qatar, the U.S. and Iran, the regional officials say. Both Israel and Hezbollah have not immediately commented. Talks between the U.S. and Iran have been called off after intense fighting between Israel and Hezbollah in southern Lebanon, raising questions about an initial agreement to end the war in Iran. I'm Charles Deledesma.
3: A new AP NORC Center poll finds the president's approval on Iran remained low at 34%, even as a deal with Iran materialized. President Trump claims Italian Premier Giorgia Meloni begged for a photo with him during the G7 summit, and he wasn't obliged to do it, but that he felt sorry for her and agreed. Meloni responded.
5: So
3: certain things merit an immediate reply. Donald Trump's declarations are completely fabricated. I am frankly stunned. I don't know why the President of the United States behaves this way toward his own allies. After all, this isn't the first time this has happened. I can only say that it's a shame he doesn't show the same resolve toward the enemies of the West, toward the enemies of the United States, toward leaders with whom he, on the other hand, is more accommodating. But there's one thing he must remember. Italy and I do not beg. Italian Foreign Minister Antonio Tajani abruptly canceled a planned trip to the U.S. this weekend, calling the president's claims serious and offensive toward Meloni and all of Italy. A court in Britain has sentenced two men for setting fire to property linked to Prime Minister Keir Starmer. More information at apnews.com. This is AP News. The AP's Gethin Kulbaugh reports a controversial bill to regulate college sports has taken a big step forward in Congress.
5: The Senate Commerce Committee voted 19-9 to advance the bill Thursday. The Protect College Sports Act would regulate athlete payments, limit players to one unrestricted transfer, and stop coaches from changing jobs during a season. The bill has support from several athletic conferences and the NFL, the NFL Players Association, and the U.S. Olympic and Paralympic Committee. The SEC and Big Ten have not endorsed it. I'm Gethin Kulbaugh.
3: Joaquin Niemann's bad first round at the U.S. Open got even worse. He was given a two-shot penalty for throwing a club on the sixth hole at Shinnecock Hills on Long Island. The USGA has a code of conduct policy. The Masters issued a conduct warning in April to Sergio Garcia for breaking his driver. I'm Ed Donahue, AP News.
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7: Good morning. Now your wave weather forecast for Haverhill and the Merrimack Valley. Mostly sunny skies, less humid for every Friday, the high around 79. West winds gusting to 30 miles per hour. Mostly clear for the nighttime hours, falling to around 59. West winds 10 to 20. Sunny early for Saturday, then partly cloudy with scattered thunderstorms, high around 76. Cloudy with showers, thunderstorm Sunday, highs in the lower 70s. I'm WHAV meteorologist James Covington. Your next wave weather in 30 minutes.
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3: Good morning, I'm Ed Donahue with an AP News Minute. There will be no talks today in Switzerland between the U.S. and Iran because of fighting in Lebanon between Israel and Iran-backed Hezbollah. The two sides later agreed to a ceasefire. In Tehran, Mahdi Ashghari says we don't have a good experience with negotiating with America. We know that they will break their promise this time too. This morning I heard he, President Trump, tweeted and said, I'll bomb Iran again if what I want isn't done. Iranian officials did not travel as planned to Switzerland, insisting the fighting in Lebanon must stop before the talks can take place. The interim deal has halted hostilities in Iran and the Gulf and reopened the Strait of Hormuz after Iranian attacks and threats all but stopped the flow of oil and natural gas through that waterway. More information at apnews.com. I'm Ed Donahue.
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4: Good morning. Now your wave weather forecast for Haverhill and the Merrimack Valley. Mostly sunny skies, less humid for every Friday, the high around 79. West winds gusting to 30 miles per hour. Mostly clear for the nighttime hours, falling to around 59. West winds 10 to 20. Sunny early for Saturday, then partly cloudy with scattered thunderstorms, high around 76. Cloudy with showers, thunderstorm Sunday, highs low over 70s. I'm WHAV meteorologist James Covington. Your next Wave Weather in 30 minutes.
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2: 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Recently, I spoke with Jeff Grassi, manager of the Haverhill's Farmers Market, about the vendors who'll be attending.
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7: The Dustin Garrison House is turning the clock back and inviting the public to experience life in colonial America. The historic house's fourth annual muster will take place Saturday, June 20th, from 10 a.m. to 3 p.m. on the grounds of the museum at 665 Hilldale Avenue, Haverhill. In addition to a presentation of arms by the militia company, the Declaration of Independence will be read, crafters will show off colonial crafts, and tours of the Garrison House will be offered. The event is free. The Dustin Garrison House was built by brickmaker and stonemason Thomas Dustin of Kittery, Maine in 1697. It is listed on the National Register of Historic Places as an example of first period architecture. Submit your own nonprofit events and announcement at least 3 weeks in advance. For best results, use the online form under the Contact tab at whav.net. In the Edwin B. Johnson Newsroom, this is Jennifer Cosgrove.

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1: WHAV LP Haverhill. Here's the latest WHAV news. I'm Wynn Damon. Haverhill Ward 3 City Councilor Devin Ferreira thinks the public would be well served by allowing more food trucks and carts in parks and squares across the city, but her colleagues Tuesday night were not in full agreement. Because of demand from both vendors and the public, Ferreira said she offered a change to the city's so-called fixed vendor ordinance, which would increase the total number of vendors and add Plug Pond, Riverfront Park, and Washington Square as new locations.
2: We know that more options are always good for folks, and if there's food any place and there's more options for food any place, you tend to spend your money there and spend more time there. So as a business practice, it tends to be a good thing to do.
1: She introduced a measure that would more than double the number of vendors from 6 to 14 and add 3.

0: adding her amendment includes a restriction on the type of food a riverfront vendor could sell. No food trucks will be allowed at that location. She added her belief is food trucks offer a different dining experience than restaurants and appeal to those with different incomes.
1: Any vendor operating at Riverfront Park would not be selling the same thing as the primary businesses in that area. So that is specifically outlined in here as well. We were trying to be very careful about that.
0: Ward 4 Councillor Melissa Lewandowski said that she also has reservations about allowing four vendors in Riverside Park because she isn't sure that there's adequate space. Barrett added a second vendor at the corner of Nettleton and Lincoln Avenues might not be safe. Barrett also suggested adding a requirement that all vendors bring a trash receptacle and remove trash at the end of each day. She also suggested councillors send Ferreira's measure to the board's Natural Resources and Public Properties Committee, chaired by Lewandowski, for discussion and debate. Councillors agreed, voting 9-1, with Ferreira voting no. The Northern Essex Knights finished 12th in the non-scholarship division, coming off a historic year for the college's sports program at the National Alliance of Two-Year College Athletic Administrators Ron Case Cup Awards on Wednesday. It marked the fourth year in a row the Knights finished with a higher placement than the previous year and the highest finish ever by a community or junior college in New England in the 23 years that the Cup has been awarded. In each of the previous 3 years, Northern Essex finished higher than the year before, finishing 18th in 2025, 23rd in 2024, and 30th in 2023. College President Lane Glenn credited the staff and the foundations of the athletic program for the success that it's seen in recent years in his speech at the Knights Men's Basketball National Championship Celebration, April 9th.
2: We took a shot on our students winning, not just on the court, not just on the field, but in life. And we've concentrated on building an athletics program that builds on those values. We've hired and we've developed athletic coaches and staff who embrace this culture and who are mentoring these student athletes.
0: Northern Essex Athletic Director Dan Blair shared his thoughts on the hard work that the athletics department has contributed at all levels. Quote, the 2025-26 athletic seasons for the Knights were truly rewarding and showed the tireless efforts of our student athletes and coaches, along with the continued success and growth of the entire athletic program. I'd like to thank the college's administration for their continued support of the program. In the 2025-26 academic year, the Knights scored a program best 54 in Ron Case Cup points, highlighted by the men's basketball team capturing the school's first ever national championship in March. Northern Essex also picked up cup points in baseball, which finished fourth nationally, and the men's soccer program, which finished fifth nationally, and women's track and field, which finished 19th. And the issuing of a Juneteenth proclamation, a variety of live bands, family movies, and children's activities are among the activities celebrating the Methuen 300 Festival today and tomorrow. The festival, celebrating the city's people, history, and community, begins this afternoon at 3 with official introductions and the reading of the Juneteenth Proclamation at Nicholson Stadium at 49 Pleasant View Street in Methuen. And following the kickoff and continuing through 9 o'clock, performers will be entertaining. They include the Rico Bar Band with J.J.R. Horns, Tom Duda, Annabelle Cruz and the Blue Island Project, Chuck Gabriel's Standards Quartet, and the AB Jazz Band led by Anthony Bernabell. Tomorrow's lineup features Dominican Carnival Dancer Troupe, Association Carnivalesca de Massachusetts, Hill House, Cooked Out, and Best Not Broken. 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Children's activities include bounce houses, yard games, face painting, and balloon artists. And tomorrow adds family movie night on the lawn with a big screen starting at 8:30. There will also be an array of foods available. In WHAV sports, the Red Sox are in Seattle tonight to play the Mariners. And World Cup soccer, Team USA plays Australia in Seattle. And at Boston Stadium in Foxborough tonight is Scotland against Morocco at 6 o'clock. There's always more in the next newscast and at WHAV.net, where you can sign up for the Wavelength's local news e-newspaper. From the Edwin V. Johnson Newsroom, this is Wind Day.

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3: 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In the Edwin B. Johnson Newsroom, this is Jennifer Cosgrove.

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5: I'm Ed Donahue with an AP News Minute. The AP's Donna Warder reports on a new poll on what Americans think of President Trump's handling of Iran.
6: Even with President Donald Trump's suggesting that a deal with Iran to end the war had been reached, most Americans still disapprove of how he's handling the issue. About 65% of Americans surveyed by the Associated Press and the Nork Center for Public Affairs Research disapprove of how Trump is handling Iran. But when looking at just Republicans, only 28% are unhappy. The poll was fielded as Trump announced a deal with Iran and authorized an end to the U.S. naval blockade of the Strait of Hormuz. I'm Donna Warder.
5: Sources tell the AP Israel and Iran-backed Hezbollah agreed to stop attacking each other after talks between the U.S. and Iran were called off in Switzerland because of intense fighting in southern Lebanon. It was mediated by Qatar, the U.S., and Iran. I'm Ed Donahue.
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7: Good afternoon. Now your wave weather forecast for Haverhill and the Merrimack Valley. Mostly sunny and less humid. Probably Friday afternoon, high around 79. Wind from the west gusting to 30 miles per hour. Mostly clear for the nighttime hours, falling to around 59. West winds 10 to 20. Sunny early for Saturday, then partly cloudy with scattered thunderstorms, high around 76. Cloudy with showers, thunderstorms Sunday, highs in the lower 70s. I'm WHAV meteorologist James Covington. Your next wave weather in 30 minutes.
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4: 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Erica Loam, a curator with Historic New England, will talk about Colonial Revival furniture in a lecture at Whittier Birthplace. Loam's talk, Heirlooms of Tomorrow, Colonial Revival Furniture 1890 to 1945, will be held Tuesday, June 23rd at 6 p.m. in the Gus Roysch Welcome Center, 305 Whittier Road, Haverhill. This event is free and has been underwritten through a grant from the Haverhill Cultural Council. The talk is part of a summer series of three lectures on historic preservation at the birthplace. 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
1: WHAV LP Haverhill. Here's the latest WHAV news. I'm Wynn Damon. Haverhill Public Library trustees took a moment yesterday to recognize the late Olive Reynolds McDougall, the woman whose unprecedented $14 million gift is transforming the community cultural hub by sparking a $17 million renovation project. In brief remarks, Vice Chair Richard Sheehan recalled McDougall's love for the library and how she understood its importance to the community as far more than just a repository for books. Her bequest represents the single largest gift made by a private individual to a library in the Commonwealth.
2: We are here to ensure that our library continues to have the resources to innovate, expand, and serve every single person who walks through our doors.
1: Sheehan noted McDougall was also a generous contributor to other Haverhill institutions, including Whittier Birthplace,

0: November 15, 2021, at the age of 98. Against a backdrop of library bookshelves, trustees hefted ceremonial sledgehammers to mark the beginning of a year of construction, which will transform the library inside and out. Trustees are preparing to launch a public capital campaign to raise the additional $3 million. Donations may be made online at haverhillpl.org. The library at 99 Main Street will remain open during the course of the construction, though parking in the Stage Street lot is limited. Two members of Haverhill's LGBTQ plus community were honored Wednesday for their leadership and service to the community and state by the Massachusetts LGBTQ plus Legislative Caucus. Thomas Sullivan, an at-large city councilor in Haverhill, and Emilio Vicio, vice chair of the Haverhill Pride Collective, were among 105 honorees from across the state to receive inaugural Commonwealth Pride Awards. State Representative Jack Patrick Lewis, who represents Ashland and Framingham, served as the master of ceremonies for the awards program of the State House. Lewis said the awards were first envisioned 2 years ago when the LGBTQ plus caucus put out the call for nominations from their State House colleagues earlier this year. Lewis and his office staff predicted they might receive as many as 35 nominations. Instead, he said 105 people from across the state were being honored.
1: It tells us that even at these difficult times, our community continues to come together. When there are those who would rather debate our existence than celebrate our contributions, LGBTQ plus people continue to serve, create, teach, heal, organize, lead, and love.
0: In delivering her congratulations, Massachusetts Senate President Karen Spilka said that their contributions are inspiring and motivating for legislators.
2: Your work lights our path forward. It invigorates us, it educates us, and it gives us the light moving forward.
0: Also speaking was Lieutenant Governor Kim Driscoll, who reminded the audience of several milestones in LGBTQ plus rights pioneered in the state, including marriage equality and, more recently, a trust fund to ensure those transitioning have access to gender-affirming health care. Each honoree received an official citation, and their biographies were printed in a souvenir program. Sullivan was nominated by State Senators Pavel Piano and Barry Feingold. In his nomination, Sullivan was lauded for his leadership as the first openly gay member of the Haverhill City Council, his work on numerous civic committees and nonprofits, and for helping to organize Haverhill's first Pride Parade in 2025. He's a member of the Haverhill Pride Collective's advisory board. Vicio was nominated by State Representatives Ryan Hamilton and Andy Vargas. A proud trans dad, Vicio was honored for his leadership and service as vice president of the Haverhill Pride Collective and advocacy on behalf of the LGBTQ plus community with such organizations as Planned Parenthood and the Harvard Medical School. The new awards are part of the state's celebration of Pride Month. Those honored represented all walks of society, from advocates and public servants to authors, filmmakers, historians, entrepreneurs, and religious leaders who have had an impact on the LGBTQ plus community. And now with a look at local sports, here's WHAV's John Mulcahy.
3: Haverhill's American Legion baseball team started the season losing 4 games in a row, going 1-4, which the coach attributes to the team's youth and inexperience. Coach Kenny Oliski explains the team has been struggling to, quote, string hits together, leading to low scores. Haverhill started to become more competitive, though, once some of the team's seniors returned to the lineup Monday against Ipswich, a game Haverhill lost 8-7. Haverhill was able to pick up its first win Wednesday night at home against Andover's team 7-6. The team scored 5 runs in the 7th inning to narrowly get the win. Haverhill High School graduate second baseman Max St. Hilaire and catcher James Prescott combined to throw 106 pitches in Haverhill's lone win. Oliski credits the team's ability to get base hits as the key factor in the victory. Haverhill's coach believes this win is a sign of things to come for the team.
4: I think we have now, with the full roster of 15, enough ammo to compete every game, and yeah, I'm looking forward to it. I want to ride this win. Hopefully, it will turn the corner for us. But I think we can compete based on what I've seen some of the top teams, Lowell and Methuen. I think we can compete with them.

0: He says the graduated seniors are leading not only in their play, but in how they communicate with the rest of the team. The coach notes he's seen leadership from St. Hilaire.
1: One, you can hit. He's only been there for the two games this week, and he can really sting the ball for extra bases. But you see him in the batting lineup, right, when he's getting ready. Hey, this is what the pitcher has. This is what I saw last at bat. And, you know, those little tidbits, the next batter has to execute. But every piece of information to me always helped when I was a player. And so it's good to see several of the seniors kind of pass that on.
0: Haverhill's next game is tonight against North Andover, who holds a record of 1-2. That's going to be at 6 p.m. at Pentucket Regional High School. For WHAV Sports, I'm John Mulcahy.
2: Elsewhere in sports, the Red Sox are in Seattle tonight to play the Mariners. And in World Cup soccer, the USA plays Australia in Seattle today. And at Boston Stadium in Foxborough tonight, Scotland plays Morocco. Semi-pro football tomorrow night, the Haverhill Hitmen take on the Valley Generals at Veterans Stadium in Lawrence with a 6 o'clock kickoff. There's always more in the next newscast and at WHAV.net, where you can sign up for the Wavelength's local news, e-newspaper. From the Edwin V. Johnson Newsroom, this is Wynn Davis.
3: AP News, I'm Ed Donahue. Officials say Israel and Iran-backed Hezbollah have agreed to stop attacking each other after talks between the U.S. and Iran were called off because of intense fighting in southern Lebanon. There are tensions between Italy and the U.S. following the G7 summit. Here's the AP's Donna Warder.
4: Italian Foreign Minister Antonio Tajani was supposed to visit the United States this weekend, but he has abruptly canceled his trip after President Donald Trump claimed that Italian Premier Giorgia Meloni begged for a photo with him during the G7 summit, and that he agreed because he felt sorry for her. Maloney calls Trump's claim completely fabricated and said on video, "Italy and I do not beg." She said, "I don't know why the President of the United States behaves this way toward his own allies. After all, this isn't the first time this has happened." Tajani called Trump's claim serious and offensive toward Maloney and all of Italy. I'm Donna Warder.
3: A disagreement has erupted within the European Union over opening communication lines with Moscow about Russia's war in Ukraine. A top EU official has set up a tentative back channel with Russia, despite some leaders' reservations. The Kremlin said Russia is open to talks if Europe is ready to listen and not lecture. Antonio Costa is European Council President.
5: The European Union is not, and we do not intend to be mediators. The European Union is on Ukraine's side.
3: Officials say a fire broke out at an elementary school in downtown Tokyo. All of the roughly 300 students and teachers were evacuated or rescued. Several people were injured. On Instagram today, Oscar winner Anne Hathaway revealed she is pregnant with her third child. The 43-year-old captioned it, "Baby, I'm yours," and used the Barbara Lewis song as the soundtrack. This is AP News. There are new proposals for a Major League Baseball contract.
6: Baseball owners propose banning high school players from signing with Major League teams, raising the age for international amateurs, and slashing the money spent on signing bonuses in negotiations for a new collective bargaining agreement Thursday. The amateur draft started in 1965. High schoolers have been eligible along with college players who are in or just finished their junior years. MLB cited increased revenue in college baseball as reasoning. The league says 75% of high schoolers signed from 2012 through 2019 did not reach the majors. I'm Geffen Coolball.
3: The London Marathon is being split over two races on 2 days next year in April, and doubling the number of runners, 100,000. The elite women will race one day in London, elite men on the other. I'm Ed Donahue, AP News.
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7: Wave weather.
8: Afternoon. Now your wave weather forecast for Haverhill and the Merrimack Valley. Mostly sunny and less humid for every Friday afternoon, high around 79. Wind from the west gusting to 30 miles per hour. Mostly clear for the nighttime hours, falling to around 59. West winds 10 to 20. Sunny early for Saturday, then partly cloudy with scattered thunderstorms, high around 76. Cloudy with showers, thunderstorm Sunday, highs in the lower 70s. I'm WHAV meteorologist James Covington. Your next wave weather in 30 minutes.
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4: I'm Ed Donahue with an AP News Minute. Talks between Iran and the U.S. today were put on hold.
5: Israel and the Hezbollah militant group agreed on Friday to renew their ceasefire after fighting postponed Iran-U.S. talks in Switzerland. Word of the ceasefire coming from two regional officials and a U.S. official. The truce was mediated by Qatar, the U.S. and Iran, the regional officials say. Both Israel and Hezbollah have not immediately commented. Talks between the US and Iran have been called off after intense fighting between Israel and Hezbollah in southern Lebanon, raising questions about an initial agreement to end the war in Iran. I'm Charles de Ledesma.
4: Iran's leaders are projecting confidence, clinging to power, despite weeks of heavy U.S. and Israeli strikes. They also believe President Trump is unlikely to carry out threats to resume the war because of Iran's demonstrated ability to close the Strait of Hormuz. I'm Ed Donahue.
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7: Good afternoon. Now your wave weather forecast for Haverhill and the Merrimack Valley. Mostly sunny and less humid. Probably Friday afternoon, high around 79. Winds from the west gusting to 30 miles per hour. Mostly clear for the nighttime hours, falling to around 59. West winds 10 to 20. Sunny early for Saturday, then partly cloudy with scattered thunderstorms, high around 76. Cloudy with showers, thunderstorm Sunday, highs in the lower 70s. I'm WHAV meteorologist James Covington. Your next wave weather in 30 minutes.
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5: John Zeisel, the founder of the I'm Still Here Foundation, will be the keynote speaker at the Groveland Council on Aging's third annual engagement celebration and symposium. 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
2: Here's the latest WHAV news. I'm Wynn Damon. Haverhill Ward 3 City Councilor Devin Ferreira thinks the public would be well served by allowing more food trucks and carts in parks and squares across the city, but her colleagues Tuesday night were not.

0: from one to two vendors. She also learned of interest in a hot dog stand in Washington Square. The idea, however, was met with enough reservations to prompt the council to send her provision to committee for discussion. Avril Mayor Melinda Barrett said she isn't opposed to adding more vendors, but she's concerned that adding a location at Riverfront Park would compete with downtown restaurants, a concern also shared by Ward 1 Councillor Ralph Bansalier and Ward 5 Councillor Michael McGonigal. Ferreira said she thought about ways cart vendors could be an enhancement rather than a distraction, adding her amendment includes a restriction on the type of food a riverfront vendor could sell. No food trucks will be allowed at that location. She added her belief is food trucks offer a different dining experience than restaurants and appeal to those with different incomes.
1: Any vendor operating at Riverfront Park would not be selling the same thing as the primary businesses in that area. So that is specifically outlined in here as well. We were trying to be very careful about that.
0: Ward 4 Councillor Melissa Lewandowski said that she also has reservations about allowing four vendors in Riverside Park because she isn't sure that there's adequate space. Barrett added a second vendor at the corner of Nettleton and Lincoln Avenues might not be safe. Barrett also suggested adding a requirement that all vendors bring a trash receptacle and remove trash at the end of each day. She also suggested councillors send Ferreira's measure to the board's Natural Resources and Public Properties Committee, chaired by Lewandowski, for discussion and debate. Councillors agreed, voting 9-1, with Ferreira voting no. The Northern Essex Knights finished 12th in the non-scholarship division, coming off a historic year for the college's sports program at the National Alliance of Two-Year College Athletic Administrators Ron Case Cup Awards on Wednesday. It marked the fourth year in a row the Knights finished with a higher placement than the previous year and the highest finish ever by a community or junior college in New England in the 23 years that the Cup has been awarded. In each of the previous 3 years, Northern Essex finished higher than the year before, finishing 18th in 2025, 23rd in 2024, and 30th in 2023. College President Lane Glenn credited the staff and the foundations of the athletic program for the success that it's seen in recent years in his speech at the Knights Men's Basketball National Championship Celebration, April 9th.
2: We took a shot on our students winning, not just on the court, not just on the field, but in life. And we've concentrated on building an athletics program that builds on those values. We've hired and we've developed athletic coaches and staff who embrace this culture and who are mentoring these student athletes.
0: Northern Essex Athletic Director Dan Blair shared his thoughts on the hard work that the athletics department has contributed at all levels. Quote, the 2025-26 athletic seasons for the Knights were truly rewarding and showed the tireless efforts of our student athletes and coaches, along with the continued success and growth of the entire athletic program. I'd like to thank the college's administration for their continued support of the program. In the 2025-26 academic year, the Knights scored a program best 54 in Ron Case Cup points, highlighted by the men's basketball team capturing the school's first ever national championship in March. Northern Essex also picked up cup points in baseball, which finished fourth nationally, and the men's soccer program, which finished fifth nationally, and women's track and field, which finished 19th. And the issuing of a Juneteenth proclamation, a variety of live bands, family movies, and children's activities are among the activities celebrating the Methuen 300 Festival today and tomorrow. The festival, celebrating the city's people, history, and community, begins this afternoon at 3 with official introductions and the reading of the Juneteenth Proclamation at Nicholson Stadium at 49 Pleasant View Street in Methuen. And following the kickoff and continuing through 9 o'clock, performers will be entertaining. They include the Rico Bar Band with J.J.R. Horns, Tom Duda, Annabelle Cruz and the Blue Island Project, Chuck Gabriel's Standards Quartet, and the AB Jazz Band led by Anthony Bernabell. Tomorrow's lineup features Dominican Carnival Dancer Troupe Association Carnivalesca de Massachusetts, Hill House, Cooked Out, and Best Not Broken. 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Children's activities include bounce houses, yard

0: art games, face painting, and balloon artists. And tomorrow adds family movie night on the lawn with a big screen starting at 8:30. There will also be an array of foods available. In WHAV sports, the Red Sox are in Seattle tonight to play the Mariners. And World Cup soccer, Team USA plays Australia in Seattle. And at Boston Stadium in Foxborough tonight is Scotland against Morocco at 6 o'clock. There's always more in the next newscast and at WHAV.net, where you can sign up for the Wavelength's local news e-newspaper. From the Edwin V. Johnson Newsroom, this is Wynn Damon.
1: AP News. I'm Ed Donahue. There will be no talks today in Switzerland between the U.S. and Iran because of fighting in Lebanon between Israel and Iran-backed Hezbollah. The two sides later agreed to a ceasefire. In Tehran, Mahdi Ashghari says we don't have a good experience with negotiating with America. We know that they will break their promise this time too. This morning I heard President Trump tweeted and said, I'll bomb Iran again if what I want isn't done. Iranian officials did not travel as planned to Switzerland, insisting the fighting in Lebanon must stop before the talks can take place. The interim deal has halted hostilities in Iran and the Gulf and reopened the Strait of Hormuz after Iranian attacks and threats all but stopped the flow of oil and natural gas through that waterway. Today, on Juneteenth, the Obama Presidential Center is open to the public. Former President Barack Obama says it involves the spirit that has inspired generations of Americans.
2: There's a new generation out there ready to write the next chapter of our story. We intend to help them do it, and we ask that you join us.
1: Obama and former First Lady Michelle Obama surprised some of the first visitors to walk through the doors, personally greeting them. Markets are closed today because of the Juneteenth holiday. The U.S. plays Australia later today at the World Cup in Seattle. And the USA coach says Christian Pulisic will not play because of a leg injury. Brendan Aaronson was hoping Pulisic could play.
3: Everybody's got to be ready to go. The depth of this team is something that I've never seen before. And it's really nice, you know, in trainings, you know, the sub-training sessions after the game and stuff like this, you can see the level of quality, the level of talent, and I think it's just truly amazing, so we can rely on each other on any moment.
1: The Americans are coming off a 4-1 win over Paraguay in their World Cup opener. This is AP News. An ancient oak tree said to have sheltered Robin Hood has died.
4: Here's Robin Hood's tree, the major oak at Edwinstone. It's been well looked after and surprisingly still lives in excellent shape in Sherwood Forest.
5: A report by British Movie Tone from more than half a century ago. But now that 1,200-year-old major oak is believed to have died.
6: They go into drought stress, so even a healthy tree would be feeling the pressures of those long, prolonged periods of dry.
5: Chloe Ryder with the Royal Society for the Protection of Birds.
6: We've seen the sharp decrease in vitality to its root system over the last few decades.
5: The flocks of human visitors to Sherwood Forest have compressed the soil around the Robin Hood tree, hindering rain from reaching its roots. And this spring, its gnarled limbs and sprawling canopy failed to sprout leaves. However, it will remain a natural monument and support the forest's ecosystem. I'm Ben Thomas.
1: I'm Ed Donahue, AP News.
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8: Good afternoon. Now your wave weather forecast for Haverhill and the Merrimack Valley. Mostly sunny and less humid. Probably Friday afternoon, high around 79. Wind from the west gusting to 30 miles per hour. Mostly clear for the nighttime hours, falling to around 59. West winds 10 to 20. Sunny early for Saturday, then partly cloudy with scattered thunderstorms, high around 76. Cloudy with showers, thunderstorms Sunday, highs in the lower 70s. I'm WHAV meteorologist James Covington. Your next wave weather in 30 minutes.
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3: 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In the Edwin B. Johnson Newsroom, this is Jennifer Cosgrove.

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5: I'm Ed Donahue with an AP News Minute. There is a disagreement within the European Union over opening communication lines with Moscow about Russia's war in Ukraine. European Council President Antonio Costa directed his office to reach out to the Kremlin and proposed a senior official to make contact.
6: The European Union is not, and we do not intend to be mediators. The European Union is on Ukraine's side.
5: Costa says there are no indications Russia wants to talk, but he wants a diplomatic channel in place.
6: We cannot depend only on others to interpret Russian messages, and we must be able to convey directly to Russia our own messages.
5: But deciding on a messenger is facing pushback. Czech Prime Minister Andrej Babiš says Europe is unable to even agree on whether there will be negotiations or who will lead them. I'm Ed Donahue.
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7: Good afternoon. Now your Wave weather forecast for Haverhill and the Merrimack Valley. Mostly sunny and less humid. Probably Friday afternoon, high around 79. Wind from the west gusting to 30 miles per hour. Mostly clear for the nighttime hours, falling to around 59. West winds 10 to 20. Sunny early for Saturday, then partly cloudy with scattered thunderstorms, high around 76. Cloudy with showers, thunderstorms Sunday, highs in the lower 70s. I'm WHAV meteorologist James Covington. Your next Wave weather in 30 minutes.
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5: 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In the Edwin B. Johnson Newsroom, this is Jennifer Cosgrove.

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1: WHAV LP Haverhill. Here's the latest WHAV news. I'm Wynn Damon. Haverhill Public Library trustees took a moment yesterday to recognize the late Olive Reynolds McDougall, the woman whose unprecedented $14 million gift is transforming the community cultural hub by sparking a $17 million renovation project. In brief remarks, Vice Chair Richard Sheehan recalled McDougall's love for the library and how she understood its importance to the community as far more than just a repository for books. Her bequest represents the single largest gift made by a private individual to a library in the Commonwealth.
2: We are here to ensure that our library continues to have the resources to innovate, expand, and serve every single person who walks through our doors.
1: Sheehan noted McDougall was also a generous contributor to other Haverhill institutions, including Whittier Birthplace. She also left a bequest to fund stem cell research at the Massachusetts General Hospital and was, along with her husband, an incorporator and donor to the Perkins School for the Blind in Watertown. Sheehan said McDougall was a regular library patron and donor and helped create endowed funds.
2: Olive has given us a transformative gift. It's our job now to continue that into the future.
1: McDougall was born July 29, 1923, and grew up in Chatham. She worked as a nurse and member of the nursing faculty at Massachusetts General Hospital in Boston. She moved to Haverhill in 1968 when she married John McDougall, a prominent Haverhill lawyer and probate court judge. She died November 15, 2021, at the age of 98. Against a backdrop of library bookshelves, trustees hefted ceremonial sledgehammers to mark the beginning of a year of construction, which will transform the library inside and out. Trustees are preparing to launch a public capital campaign to raise the additional $3 million. Donations may be made online at haverhillpa.org.

0: were first envisioned 2 years ago when the LGBTQ plus caucus put out the call for nominations from their state house colleagues earlier this year. Lewis and his office staff predicted they might receive as many as 35 nominations. Instead, he said 105 people from across the state were being honored.
1: It tells us that even at these difficult times, our community continues to come together. When there are those who would rather debate our existence than celebrate our contributions, LGBTQ plus people continue to serve, create, teach, heal, organize, lead, and love.
0: In delivering her congratulations, Massachusetts Senate President Karen Spilka said that their contributions are inspiring and motivating for legislators.
2: Your work lights our path forward. It invigorates us, it educates us, and it gives us the light moving forward.
0: Also speaking was Lieutenant Governor Kim Driscoll, who reminded the audience of several milestones in LGBTQ plus rights pioneered in the state, including marriage equality and, more recently, a trust fund to ensure those transitioning have access to gender-affirming health care. Each honoree received an official citation, and their biographies were printed in a souvenir program. Sullivan was nominated by State Senators Pavel Piano and Barry Feingold. In his nomination, Sullivan was lauded for his leadership as the first openly gay member of the Haverhill City Council, his work on numerous civic committees and nonprofits, and for helping to organize Haverhill's first Pride Parade in 2025. He's a member of the Haverhill Pride Collective's Advisory Board. Vizio was nominated by State Representatives Ryan Hamilton and Andy Vargas. A proud trans dad, Vizio was honored for his leadership and service as vice president of the Haverhill Pride Collective and advocacy on behalf of the LGBTQ plus community with such organizations as Planned Parenthood and the Harvard Medical School. The new awards are part of the state's celebration of Pride Month. Those honored represented all walks of society, from advocates and public servants to authors, filmmakers, historians, entrepreneurs, and religious leaders who have had an impact on the LGBTQ plus community. And now with a look at local sports, here's WHAV's John Mulcahy.
3: Haverhill's American Legion baseball team started the season losing 4 games in a row, going 1-4, which the coach attributes to the team's youth and inexperience. Coach Kenny Oliski explains the team has been struggling to, quote, string hits together, leading to low scores. Haverhill started to become more competitive, though, once some of the team's seniors returned to the lineup Monday against Ipswich, a game Haverhill lost 8-7. Haverhill was able to pick up its first win Wednesday night at home against Andover's team 7-6. The team scored 5 runs in the 7th inning to narrowly get the win. Haverhill High School graduate second baseman Max St. Hilaire and catcher James Prescott combined to throw 106 pitches in Haverhill's lone win. Oliski credits the team's ability to get base hits as the key factor in the victory. Haverhill's coach believes this win is a sign of things to come for the team.
4: I think we have now, with the full roster of 15, enough ammo to compete every game, and yeah, I'm looking forward to it. I want to ride this win. Hopefully, it will turn the corner for us. But I think we can compete based on what I've seen some of the top teams, Lowell and Methuen. I think we can compete with them.
3: He says the graduated seniors are leading not only in their play, but in how they communicate with the rest of the team. The coach notes he's seen leadership from St. Hilaire.
4: One, you can hit. He's only been there for the 2 games this week, and he can really sting the ball for extra bases. But you see him in the batting lineup, right, when he's getting ready. Hey, this is what the pitcher has. This is what I saw last at bat. And, you know, those little tidbits, the next batter has to execute. But every piece of information to me always helped when I was a player. And so it's good to see several of the seniors kind of pass that on.
3: Haverhill's next game is tonight against North Andover, who holds a record of 1-2. That's going to be at 6 p.m. at Pentucket Regional High School. For WHAV Sports, I'm John Mulcahy.
0: Elsewhere in sports, the Red Sox are in Seattle tonight to play the Mariners. And in World Cup soccer, the USA plays Australia in Seattle today. And at Boston Stadium in Foxborough tonight, Scotland plays Morocco. Semi-pro football tomorrow night, the Haverhill Hitmen take on the Valley Generals at Veterans Stadium in Lawrence with a 6 o'clock kickoff. There's always more in the next newscast and at WHAV.net, where you can sign up for the Wavelengths local news.

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2: 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In the Edwin B. Johnson Newsroom, this is Jennifer Cosgrove.

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2: In a world where every second counts, where truth is buried beneath noise, one name has advanced the power of facts for over a century. 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
3: Here's the latest WHAV News. I'm Wynn Damon. Haverhill Ward 3 City Councilor Devin Ferreira thinks the public would be well served by allowing more food trucks and carts in parks and squares across the city, but her colleagues Tuesday night were not in full agreement. Because of demand from both vendors and the public, Ferreira said she offered a change to the city's so-called fixed vendor ordinance, which would increase the total number of vendors and add Plug Pond, Riverfront Park, and Washington Square as new locations.
4: We know that more options are always good for folks, and if there's food any place and there's more options for food any place, you tend to spend your money there and spend more time there. So as a business practice, it tends to be a good thing to do.
3: She introduced a measure that would more than double the number of vendors from 6 to 14 and add 3 new locations. Under her plan, the number of vendors allowed in Riverside Park would go from 1 to 4, and GAR Park, Swayze Field Park, and Nettleton Avenue by Lincoln would each go from 1 to 2 vendors. She also learned of interest in a hot dog stand in Washington Square. The idea, however, was met with enough reservations to prompt the council to send her provision to committee for discussion. Haverhill Mayor Melinda Barrett said she isn't opposed to adding more vendors, but she's concerned that adding a location at Riverfront Park would compete with downtown restaurants, a concern also shared by Ward 1 Councilor Ralph Bansalier and Ward 5 Councilor Michael McGonigal. Ferreira said she thought about ways cart vendors could be an enhancement rather than a distraction, adding her amendment includes a restriction on the type of food a riverfront vendor could sell. No food trucks will be allowed at that location. She added her belief is food trucks offer a different dining experience than restaurants and appeal to those with different incomes.
4: Any vendor operating at Riverfront Park would not be selling the same thing as the primary businesses in that area. So that is specifically outlined in here as well. We were trying to be very careful about that.
3: Ward 4 Councilor Melissa Lewandowski said that she also has reservations about allowing 4 vendors in Riverside Park because she isn't sure that there's adequate space. Barrett added a second vendor at the corner of Nettleton and Lincoln Avenues might not be safe. Barrett also suggested adding a requirement that all vendors bring a trash receptacle and remove trash at the end of each day. She also suggested councilors send Ferreira's measure to the board's Natural Resources and Public Properties Committee, chaired by Lewandowski, for discussion and debate. Councilors agreed, voting 9-1, with Ferreira voting no. The Northern Essex Knights finished 12th in the non-scholarship division, coming off a historic year for the college's sports program at the National Alliance of Two-Year College Athletic Administrators Ron Case Cup Awards on Wednesday. It marked the 4th year in a row the Knights finished with a higher placement than the previous year and the highest finish ever by a community or junior college in New England in the 23 years that the Cup has been awarded. In each of the previous 3 years, Northern Essex finished higher than the year before, finishing 18th in 2025, 23rd in 2024, and 30th in 2023. College President Lane Glenn credited the staff and the foundations of the athletic program for the success that it's seen in recent years in his speech at the Knights Men's Basketball National Championship Celebration, April 9th.
5: We took a shot on our students winning, not just on the court, not just on the field, but in life. And we've concentrated on building an athletics program that builds on those values. We've hired and we've developed athletic coaches and staff who embrace this culture and who are mentoring these student athletes.
3: Northern Essex Athletic Director Dan Blair shared his thoughts on the hard work that the athletics department has contributed at all levels. Quote, the 2025-26 athletic seasons for the Knights were truly rewarding and show the tireless efforts of our student athletes and coaches, along with the continued success and growth of the entire athletic program. I'd like to thank the college's administration for their continued support of the program. In the 2025-26 academic year, the Knights scored a program best 54 in Ron Case Cup points, highlighted by the men's basketball team capturing the school's first ever national championship in March. Northern Essex also picked up cup points in baseball, which finished fourth nationally, and the men's soccer program, which finished fifth nationally, and women's track and field, which finished 19th. And the issuing of a Juneteenth proclamation, a variety of live bands, family movies, and children's activities are among the activities celebrating the Methuen 300 Festival today and tomorrow. The festival, celebrating the city's people, history, and community, begins this afternoon at 3 with official introductions and the reading of the Juneteenth Proclamation at Nicholson Stadium at 49 Pleasant View Street in Methuen. And following the kickoff and continuing through 9 o'clock, performers will be entertaining. They include the Rico Bar Band with J.J.R. Horns, Tom Duda, Annabelle Cruz and the Blue Island Project, Chuck Gabriel's Standards Quartet, and the AB Jazz Band led by Anthony Bernabelle. Tomorrow's lineup features Dominican Carnival Dancer Troupe Association Carnivalesca de Massachusetts, Hill House, Cooked Out, and Best Not Broken. 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From 3 to 6, both today and tomorrow, children's activities include bounce houses, yard games, face painting, and balloon artists. And tomorrow adds family movie night on the lawn with a big screen starting at 8:30. There will also be an array of foods available. In WHAV sports, the Red Sox are in Seattle tonight to play the Mariners. And in World Cup soccer, Team USA plays Australia in Seattle. And at Boston Stadium in Foxborough tonight is Scotland against Morocco at 6 o'clock. There's always more in the next newscast and at WHAV.net, where you can sign up for the Wavelength's local news e-newspaper. From the Edwin V. Johnson Newsroom, this is Wynn Damon.
0: I'm Ed Donahue with an AP News Minute. Tensions are rising between the U.S. and Italy.
6: Italian Foreign Minister Antonio Tajani was supposed to visit the United States this weekend, but he has abruptly canceled his trip after President Donald Trump claimed that Italian Premier Giorgia Meloni begged for a photo with him during the G7 summit and that he agreed because he felt sorry for her. Maloney calls Trump's claim completely fabricated and said on video, "Italy and I do not beg." She said, "I don't know why the President of the United States behaves this way toward his own allies. After all, this isn't the first time this has happened." Tajani called Trump's claim serious and offensive toward Maloney and all of Italy. I'm Donna Water.
0: Emergency services have responded to a train collision north of London. Photos on social media show victims with head bandages and two damaged trains still on the tracks. I'm Ed Donahue.
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8: Good afternoon. Now your wave weather forecast for Haverhill and the Merrimack Valley. Mostly sunny and less humid. Probably Friday afternoon, high around 79. Winds from the west gusting to 30 miles per hour. Mostly clear for the nighttime hours, falling to around 59. West winds 10 to 20. Sunny early for Saturday, then partly cloudy with scattered thunderstorms, high around 76. Cloudy with showers, thunderstorms Sunday, highs in the lower 70s. I'm WHAV meteorologist James Covington. Your next wave weather in 30 minutes.
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0: Today is June 19th. On this day in 1968, Governor John Volpe dedicated the Melnea Cass Swimming and Skating Rink in Roxbury. The new facility was intended to improve life in inner-city Boston. It was named for a woman who had dedicated her life to the same cause. Melnea Cass had spent nearly half a century working for economic and racial justice. Admired for her selflessness, common sense, and generosity, she was respected by the city's power brokers as a forceful and effective advocate for social change. When she died in 1978, Mrs. Cass had received honorary doctorates, been named Massachusetts Mother of the Year, and a Grand Bostonian. The honors did not end with her death. Melnea Cass Boulevard in Lower Roxbury opened in the summer of 1981. For more about this and other Mass Moments, go online to massmoments.org. 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
1: WHAV-LP Haverhill. Here's the latest WHAV news. I'm Wynn Damon. Haverhill Public Library trustees took a moment yesterday to recognize the late Olive Reynolds McDougall, the woman whose unprecedented $14 million gift is transforming the community cultural hub by sparking a $17 million renovation project. In brief remarks, Vice Chair Richard Sheehan recalled McDougall's love for the library and how she understood its importance to the community as far more than just a repository for books. Her bequest represents the single largest gift made by a private individual to a library in the Commonwealth.
2: We are here to ensure that our library continues to have the resources to innovate, expand, and serve every single person who walks through our doors.
1: Sheehan noted McDougall was also a generous contributor to other Haverhill institutions, including Whittier Birthplace. She also left a bequest to fund stem cell research at the Massachusetts General Hospital and was, along with her husband, an incorporator and donor to the Perkins School for the Blind in Watertown. Sheehan said McDougall was a regular library patron and donor and helped create endowed funds.
2: Olive has given us a transformative gift. It's our job now to continue that into the future.
1: McDougall was born July 29, 1923, and grew up in Chatham. She worked as a nurse and member of the nursing faculty at Massachusetts General Hospital in Boston. She moved to Haverhill in 1968 when she married John McDougall, a prominent Haverhill lawyer and probate court judge. She died November 15, 2021, at the age of 98. Against a backdrop of library bookshelves, trustees hefted ceremonial sledgehammers to mark the beginning of a year of construction, which will transform the library inside and out. Trustees are preparing to launch a public capital campaign to raise the additional $3 million. Donations may be made online at haverhillpl.org. The library at 99 Main Street will remain open during the course of the construction, though parking in the Stage Street lot is limited. Two members of Haverhill's LGBTQ plus community were honored Wednesday for their leadership and service to the community and state by the Massachusetts LGBTQ plus Legislative Caucus. Thomas Sullivan, an at-large city councilor in Haverhill, and Emilio Vicio, vice chair of the Haverhill Pride Collective, were among 105 honorees from across the state to receive inaugural Commonwealth Pride Awards. State Representative Jack Patrick Lewis, who represents Ashland and Framingham, served as the master of ceremonies for the awards program of the State House. Lewis said the awards were first envisioned 2 years ago when the LGBTQ plus caucus put out the call for nominations from their State House colleagues earlier this year. Lewis and his office staff predicted they might receive as many as 35 nominations. Instead, he said 105 people from across the state were being honored.
3: It tells us that even at these difficult times, our community continues to come together. When there are those who would rather debate our existence than celebrate our contributions, LGBTQ plus people continue to serve, create, teach, heal, organize, lead, and love.
1: In delivering her congratulations, Massachusetts Senate President Karen Spilka said that their contributions are inspiring and motivating for legislators.
4: Your work lights our path forward. It invigorates us, it educates us,

0: 2025. He's a member of the Haverhill Pride Collective's Advisory Board. Vizio was nominated by State Representatives Ryan Hamilton and Andy Vargas. A proud trans dad, Vizio was honored for his leadership and service as Vice President of the Haverhill Pride Collective and advocacy on behalf of the LGBTQ plus community with such organizations as Planned Parenthood and the Harvard Medical School. The new awards are part of the state's celebration of Pride Month. Those honored represented all walks of society, from advocates and public servants to authors, filmmakers, historians, entrepreneurs, and religious leaders who have had an impact on the LGBTQ plus community. And now with a look at local sports, here's WHAV's John Mulcahy.
1: Haverhill's American Legion baseball team started the season losing four games in a row, going 1-4, which the coach attributes to the team's youth and inexperience. Coach Kenny Oliski explains the team has been struggling to, quote, string hits together, leading to low scores. Haverhill started to become more competitive, though, once some of the team's seniors returned to the lineup Monday against Ipswich, a game Haverhill lost 8-7. Haverhill was able to pick up its first win Wednesday night at home against Andover's team 7-6. The team scored 5 runs in the 7th inning to narrowly get the win. Haverhill High School graduate second baseman Max St. Hilaire and catcher James Prescott combined to throw 106 pitches in Haverhill's lone win. Oliski credits the team's ability to get base hits as the key factor in the victory. Haverhill's coach believes this win is a sign of things to come for the team.
2: I think we have now, with the full roster of 15, enough ammo to compete every game, and yeah, I'm looking forward to it. I want to ride this win. Hopefully, it will turn the corner for us. But I think we can compete based on what I've seen some of the top teams, Lowell and Methuen. I think we can compete with them.
1: He says the graduated seniors are leading not only in their play, but in how they communicate with the rest of the team. The coach notes he's seen leadership from St. Hilaire.
2: One you can hit. He's only been there for the 2 games this week, and he can really sting the ball for extra bases. But you see him in the batting lineup, right, when he's getting ready. Hey, this is what the pitcher has. This is what I saw last at bat. And, you know, those little tidbits, the next batter has to execute. But every piece of information to me always helped when I was a player. And so it's good to see several of the seniors kind of pass that on.
1: Haverhill's next game is tonight against North Andover, who holds a record of 1-2. That's going to be at 6 p.m. at Pentucket Regional High School. For WHAV Sports, I'm John Mulcahy.
0: Elsewhere in sports, the Red Sox are in Seattle tonight to play the Mariners. And in World Cup soccer, the USA plays Australia in Seattle today. And at Boston Stadium in Foxborough tonight, Scotland plays Morocco. Semi-pro football tomorrow night, the Haverhill Hitmen take on the Valley Generals at Veterans Stadium in Lawrence with a 6 o'clock kickoff. There's always more in the next newscast and at WHAV.net, where you can sign up for the Wavelength's local news, e-newspaper. From the Edwin V. Johnson Newsroom, this is Wynn Damon.
3: AP News, I'm Ed Donahue. There were no talks between the U.S. and Iran today because of ongoing fighting between Israel and Iran-backed Hezbollah in Lebanon. Both sides later agreed to a ceasefire. It remains to be seen whether that could help put the U.S.-Iran talks back on track. On social media, President Trump wrote, "We didn't meet out of desperation. Iran did. They are finished. We'll play out the 60 days. They get no money, not 10 cents. Aliel Loshak lives in northern Israel near the border and says Israel and the Lebanese government must work together to end the conflict.
4: I hope that we will not fall into the same traps that we have fallen in the 80s and the 90s, and that we will not have to occupy a part of Lebanon. I hope we will continue with full strength our military actions in southern Lebanon and weaken Hezbollah, and that will suffice to bring us to complete peace with the people and the government of Lebanon."
3: Italian Premier Giorgia Meloni is slamming President Trump's claim she begged for a photo with him at the G7 summit in France.
5: Immediata. Le dichiarazioni di Donald Trump sono.
3: Meloni says the president's claims were completely fabricated and that Italy and she do not beg. In response, Italy's top diplomat has canceled the trip to the U.S. A federal judge rejected rejected former President Joe Biden's attempt to block the Trump administration from releasing to a conservative group the recordings that Biden made with a ghostwriter. The judge said the public interest in the material outweighs whatever privacy rights Biden had. The former president said the recordings included him discussing sensitive personal matters, such as the death of his older son, Beau. But the judge found the administration redacted

0: rejected that material. Former President Barack Obama and former First Lady Michelle Obama surprised the first 100 visitors to walk through the doors of Obama's new presidential center in Chicago, personally greeting them. This is AP News. For half the planet, Sunday is the longest day of sunlight this year.
1: The summer solstice this Sunday marks the longest day of the year in the Northern Hemisphere and the start of astronomical summer. It's the opposite in the Southern Hemisphere, where it's the shortest day of the year and winter will start. The Earth's axis is tilted at an angle as it travels around the sun. Solstices mark the times when the Earth is tipped most extremely, either toward or away from the sun. That means the hemispheres are getting very different amounts of sunlight, and the days and nights are at their most unequal. I'm Haya Pinjwani.
0: One of the few Black-owned banks in the country is introducing a debit card aimed at helping single mothers who live in government-subsidized housing escape poverty. The Bank King Card debit card will be offered beginning today in honor of Juneteenth by Redemption Bank, which will make a donation from every account opened to nonprofits that will steer the funding to needy families. I'm Ed Donahue, AP News.
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3: Good afternoon. Now your wave weather forecast for Haverhill and the Merrimack Valley. Mostly sunny and less humid. Probably Friday afternoon, high around 79. Winds from the west gusting to 30 miles per hour. Mostly clear for the nighttime hours, falling to about 59. West winds 10 to 20. Sunny early for Saturday, then partly cloudy with scattered thunderstorms, high around 76. Cloudy with showers, thunderstorm Sunday, highs in the lower 70s. I'm WHAV meteorologist James Covington. Your next wave weather in 30 minutes.
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2: 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In the Edwin B. Johnson Newsroom, this is Jennifer Cosgrove.

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4: 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An important part of the program is talking with area newsmakers, giving you a direct link and the latest information into what's happening in the greater Haverhill area. Recently, I spoke with Jeff Grassy, manager of the Haverhill's Farmers Market, about the vendors who'll be attending.
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4: Here's the latest WHAV news. I'm Wynn Damon. Haverhill Ward 3 City Councilor Devin Ferreira thinks the public would be well served by allowing more food trucks and carts in parks and squares across the city, but her colleagues Tuesday night were not in full agreement. Because of demand from both vendors and the public, Ferreira said she offered a change to the city's so-called fixed vendor ordinance, which would increase the total number of vendors and add Plug Pond, Riverfront Park, and Washington Square as new locations.
7: We know that more options are always good for folks, and if there's food any place and there's more options for food any place, you tend to spend your money there and spend more time there. So as a business practice, it tends to be a good thing to do.
4: She introduced a measure that would more than double the number of vendors from 6 to 14 and add 3 new locations. Under her plan, the number of vendors allowed in Riverside Park would go from 1 to 4, and GAR Park, Swayze Field Park, and Nettleton Avenue by Lincoln would each go from 1 to 2 vendors. She also learned of interest in a hot dog stand in Washington Square. The idea, however, was met with enough reservations to prompt the council to send her provision to committee for discussion. Haverhill Mayor Melinda Barrett said she isn't opposed to adding more vendors, but she's concerned that adding a location at Riverfront Park would compete with downtown restaurants, a concern also shared by Ward 1 Councillor Ralph Basilier and Ward 5 Councillor Michael McGonigal. Ferreira said she thought about ways cart vendors could be an enhancement rather than a distraction, adding her amendment includes a restriction on the type of food a riverfront vendor could sell. No food trucks will be allowed at that location. She added her belief is food trucks offer a different dining experience than restaurants and appeal to those with different incomes.
7: Any vendor operating at Riverfront Park would not be selling the same thing as the primary businesses in that area. So that is specifically outlined in here as well. We were trying to be very careful about that.
4: Ward 4 Councillor Melissa Lewandowski said that she also has reservations about allowing 4 vendors in Riverside Park because she isn't sure that there's adequate space. Barrett added a second vendor at the corner of Nettleton and Lincoln Avenues might not be safe. Barrett also suggested adding a requirement that all vendors bring a trash receptacle and remove trash at the end of each day. She also suggested councillors send Ferreira's measure to the board's Natural Resources and Public Properties Committee, chaired by Lewandowski, for discussion and debate. Councillors agreed, voting 9-1, with Ferreira voting no. The Northern Essex Knights finished 12th in the non-scholarship division, coming off a historic year for the college's sports program at the National Alliance of Two-Year College Athletic Administrators Ron Case Cup Awards on Wednesday. It marked the fourth year in a row the Knights finished with a higher placement than the previous year and the highest finish ever by a community or junior college in New England in the 23 years that the Cup has been awarded. In each of the previous 3 years, Northern Essex finished higher than the year before, finishing 18th in 2025, 23rd in 2024, and 30th in 2023. College President Lane Glenn credited the staff and the foundations of the athletic program for the success that it's seen in recent years in his speech at the Knights Men's Basketball National Championship Celebration, April 9th.
1: We took a shot on our students winning, not just on the court, not just on the field, but in life. And we've concentrated on building an athletics program that builds on those values. We've hired and we've developed athletic coaches and staff who embrace this culture and who are mentoring these student athletes.
4: Northern Essex Athletic Director Dan Blair shared his thoughts on the hard work that the athletics department has contributed at all levels. Quote, the 2025-26 athletic seasons for the Knights were truly rewarding and showed the tireless efforts of our student athletes and coaches, along with the continued success and growth of the entire athletic program. I'd like to thank the college's administration for their continued support of the program. In the 2025-26 academic year, the Knights scored a program best 54 in Ron Case Cup points, highlighted by the men's basketball team capturing the school's first ever national championship in March. Northern Essex also picked up cup points in baseball, which finished fourth nationally, and the men's soccer program, which finished fifth nationally, and women's track and field, which finished 19th. And the issuing of a Juneteenth proclamation, a variety of live bands, family movies, and children's activities are among the activities celebrating the Methuen 300 Festival today and tomorrow. The festival, celebrating the city's people, history, and community, begins this afternoon at 3 with official introductions and the reading of the Juneteenth Proclamation at Nicholson Stadium at 49 Pleasant View Street in Methuen. And following the kickoff and continuing through 9 o'clock, performers will be entertaining. They include the Rico Bar Band with J.J.R. Horns, Tom Duda, Annabelle Cruz and the Blue Island Project, Chuck Gabriel's Standards Quartet, and the AB Jazz Band led by Anthony Bernabell. Tomorrow's lineup features Dominican Carnival Dancer Troupe, Association Carnivalesca de Massachusetts, Hill House, Cooked Out, and Best Not Broken. 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Children's activities include bounce houses, yard games, face painting, and balloon artists. And tomorrow adds family movie night on the lawn with a big screen starting at 8:30. There will also be an array of foods available. In WHAV sports, the Red Sox are in Seattle tonight to play the Mariners. And World Cup soccer, Team USA plays Australia in Seattle. And at Boston Stadium in Foxborough tonight is Scotland against Morocco at 6 o'clock. There's always more in the next newscast and at WHAV.net, where you can sign up for the Wavelength's local news e-newspaper. From the Edwin V. Johnson Newsroom, this is Wynn Damon.
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9: I'm Ed Donahue with an AP News Minute. Markets are closed because of the Juneteenth holiday. At Joint Base Andrews, President Trump showed off what will be the new Air Force One and noted the deal signed with Iran.
10: Our country's doing so well. Those ships are flowing out of the Hormuz Strait like nobody's ever seen before, actually. There were a lot of them, about 700 of them, and they're pouring out. The oil is all over the place. You're going to see oil drop so low, I hope the companies are happy about it.
9: Sources tell the AP Israel and Iran-backed Hezbollah agreed to halt the heavy fighting in southern Lebanon that had threatened to unravel the interim peace agreement between the U.S. and Iran. The agreement has already reopened the Strait of Hormuz, which Iran effectively closed. The deal would also relaunch talks on Iran's nuclear program. That is the core issue over which Israel and the U.S. began the war back in February. More information at APNews.com. I'm Ed Donahue.
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12: Good afternoon. Now your wave weather forecast for Haverhill and the Merrimack Valley. Mostly sunny and less humid. Probably Friday afternoon, high around 79. Winds from the west gusting to 30 miles per hour. Mostly clear for the nighttime hours, falling to around 59. West winds 10 to 20. Sunny early for Saturday, then partly cloudy with scattered thunderstorms, high around 76. Cloudy with showers, thunderstorm Sunday, highs in the lower 70s. I'm WHAV meteorologist James Covington. Your next wave weather in 30 minutes.
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0: 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Here are a few suggestions from the American Mosquito Control Association. Drain water that collects in kids' toys, old tires, tarps, and pool covers. Even small containers contain enough water for hundreds to thousands of mosquitoes to breed. Change the water in bird baths at least once a week. Consider a small pump to keep water moving to prevent mosquito breeding. Or use mosquito dunks and bits and organic mosquito control in rain barrels and water features. They're safe for pets, wildlife, and children. Wear light-colored, loose-fitting clothing. These pests are less attracted to the lighter colors and can't readily reach your skin through loose clothing. And cover as much of your skin as possible with long sleeves and pants. Check out our website for this and other gardening tips. 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
3: Here's the latest WHAV news. I'm Wynn Damon. Haverhill Public Library trustees took a moment yesterday to recognize the late Olive Reynolds McDougall, the woman whose unprecedented $14 million gift is transforming the community cultural hub by sparking a $17 million renovation project. In brief remarks, Vice Chair Richard Sheehan recalled McDougall's love for the library and how she understood its importance to the community as far more than just a repository for books. Her bequest represents the single largest gift made by a private individual to a library in the Commonwealth.
4: We are here to ensure that our library continues to have the resources to innovate, expand, and serve every single person who walks through our doors.
3: Sheehan noted McDougall was also a generous contributor to other Haverhill institutions, including Whittier Birthplace. She also left a bequest to fund stem cell research at the Massachusetts General Hospital and was, along with her husband, an incorporator and donor to the Perkins School for the Blind in Watertown. Sheehan said McDougall was a regular library patron and donor and helped create endowed funds.
4: Olive has given us a transformative gift. It's our job now to continue that into the future.
3: McDougall was born July 29, 1923, and grew up in Chatham. She worked as a nurse and member of the nursing faculty at Massachusetts General Hospital in Boston. She moved to Haverhill in 1960.

0: and Sate by the Massachusetts LGBTQ plus Legislative Caucus. Thomas Sullivan, an at-large city councilor in Haverhill, and Emilio Vicio, vice chair of the Haverhill Pride Collective, were among 105 honorees from across the state to receive inaugural Commonwealth Pride Awards. State Representative Jack Patrick Lewis, who represents Ashland and Framingham, served as the Master of Ceremonies for the awards program of the State House. Lewis said the awards were first envisioned 2 years ago when the LGBTQ plus caucus put out the call for nominations from their State House colleagues earlier this year. Lewis and his office staff predicted they might receive as many as 35 nominations. Instead, he said 105 people from across the state were being honored.
1: It tells us that even at these difficult times, our community continues to come together. When there are those who would rather debate our existence than celebrate our contributions, LGBTQ plus people continue to serve, create, teach, heal, organize, lead, and love.
0: In delivering her congratulations, Massachusetts Senate President Karen Spilka said that their contributions are inspiring and motivating for legislators.
2: Your work lights our path forward. It invigorates us, it educates us, and it gives us the light moving forward.
0: Also speaking was Lieutenant Governor Kim Driscoll, who reminded the audience of several milestones in LGBTQ plus rights pioneered in the state, including marriage equality and, more recently, a trust fund to ensure those transitioning have access to gender-affirming health care. Each honoree received an official citation, and their biographies were printed in a souvenir program. Sullivan was nominated by State Senators Pavel Piano and Barry Feingold. In his nomination, Sullivan was lauded for his leadership as the first openly gay member of the Haverhill City Council, his work on numerous civic committees and nonprofits, and for helping to organize Haverhill's first Pride Parade in 2025. He's a member of the Haverhill Pride Collective's advisory board. Vicio was nominated by State Representatives Ryan Hamilton and Andy Vargas. A proud trans dad, Vicio was honored for his leadership and service as vice president of the Haverhill Pride Collective and advocacy on behalf of the LGBTQ plus community with such organizations as Planned Parenthood and the Harvard Medical School. The new awards are part of the state's celebration of Pride Month. Those honored represented all walks of society, from advocates and public servants to authors, filmmakers, historians, entrepreneurs, and religious leaders who have had an impact on the LGBTQ plus community. And now with a look at local sports, here's WHAV's John Mulcahy.
3: Haverhill's American Legion baseball team started the season losing 4 games in a row, going 1-4, which the coach attributes to the team's youth and inexperience. Coach Kenny Oliski explains the team has been struggling to, quote, string hits together, leading to low scores. Haverhill started to become more competitive, though, once some of the team's seniors returned to the lineup Monday against Ipswich, a game Haverhill lost 8-7. Haverhill was able to pick up its first win Wednesday night at home against Andover's team 7-6. The team scored 5 runs in the 7th inning to narrowly get the win. Haverhill High School graduate second baseman Max St. Hilaire and catcher James Prescott combined to throw 106 pitches in Haverhill's lone win. Oliski credits the team's ability to get base hits as the key factor in the victory. Haverhill's coach believes this win is a sign of things to come for the team.
4: I think we have now, with the full roster of 15, enough ammo to compete every game, and yeah, I'm looking forward to it. I want to ride this win. Hopefully, it will turn the corner for us. But I think we can compete based on what I've seen some of the top teams, Lowell and Methuen. I think we can compete with them.
3: He says the graduated seniors are leading not only in their play, but in how they communicate with the rest of the team. The coach notes he's seen leadership from St. Hilaire.
4: One you can hit. He's only been there for the 2 games this week, and he can really sting the ball for extra bases. But you see him in the batting lineup, right, when he's getting ready. Hey, this is what the pitcher has. This is what I saw last at bat. And, you know, those little tidbits, the next batter has to execute. But every piece of information to me always helped when I was a player. And so it's good to see several of the seniors kind of pass that on.
3: Haverhill's next game is tonight against North Andover, who holds a record of 1-2. That's going to be at 6 p.m. at Pentucket.

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1: Elsewhere in sports, the Red Sox are in Seattle tonight to play the Mariners. And in World Cup soccer, the USA plays Australia in Seattle today. And at Boston Stadium in Foxborough tonight, Scotland plays Morocco. Semi-pro football tomorrow night, the Haverhill Hitmen take on the Valley Generals at Veterans Stadium in Lawrence with a 6 o'clock kickoff. There's always more in the next newscast and at WHAV.net, where you can sign up for the Wavelength's local news, e-newspaper. From the Edwin V. Johnson Newsroom, this is Wynn Damon.
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5: AP News, I'm Ben Thomas. Israel and the Iran-backed Hezbollah militant group have agreed to halt their fighting in southern Lebanon, but Malik Harb reports from Tyr that followed some heavy exchanges.
6: Israel's military said Friday its forces struck targets throughout southern Lebanon overnight as Hezbollah reported intense fighting in the area, threatening the nascent agreement between Iran and the United States to end their war. Israeli airstrikes killed at least 16 people. The Israeli army announced that 4 of its soldiers have been killed in southern Lebanon. The military said it attacked Hezbollah after repeated violations of the ceasefire by the Iranian-backed militant group. Hezbollah had earlier claimed an attack on Israeli troops in the strategic Ali Tahir area near the city of Nabatiya in Lebanon. The exchange of fire came as the United Nations said earlier this week that hostilities in Lebanon have reduced in number after the deal was reached between the U.S. and Iran.
5: A new round of negotiations between the U.S. and Iran were to have begun today in Switzerland, but regional officials say Tehran balked, insisting that the fighting in Lebanon had to stop first. Meanwhile, Donna Warder reports a new poll finds most Americans disapprove of President Trump's handling of the Iran war.
7: About 65% of Americans surveyed by the Associated Press and the North Center for Public Affairs Research disapprove of how Trump is handling Iran. But when looking at just Republicans, only 28% are unhappy. The poll was fielded as Trump announced a deal with Iran and authorized an end to the U.S. naval blockade of the Strait of Hormuz. I'm Donna Warder.
5: U.S. Southern Command says it carried out another attack on a boat in the Eastern Pacific Ocean it says was smuggling drugs. 3 people were killed, bringing the campaign's total to at least 211. And in England, Manchester's Mayor Andy Burnham has won a seat in Parliament. British Prime Minister Keir Starmer says he will fight any attempts by Burnham to oust him. This is AP News. A diplomatic spat with Italy. Donna Warder has the story.
7: Italian Foreign Minister Antonio Tajani was supposed to visit the United States this weekend, but he has abruptly canceled after President Trump claimed that Italian Premier Giorgia Meloni begged for a photo with him during the G7 summit and that he agreed because he felt sorry for her.
8: Le dichiarazioni di Donald Trump sono
7: Meloni calls Trump's claim completely fabricated and said on video, "Italy and I do not beg." She said, "I don't know why the President of the United States behaves this way toward his own allies. After all, this isn't the first time this has happened." Tajani called Trump's claim serious and offensive toward Meloni and all of Italy. I'm Donna Warder.
5: U.S. financial markets were closed today for the Juneteenth holiday. For the week, the Dow was up 0.7%, the S&P 0.9%, and the NASDAQ 2.4%. More news at APnews.com. I'm Ben Thomas. 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
9: Wave weather.
10: Good afternoon. Now your wave weather forecast for Haverhill and the Merrimack Valley. Mostly sunny and less humid. Probably Friday afternoon, high around 79. Wind from the west gusting to 30 miles per hour. Mostly clear for the nighttime hours, falling to around 59. West winds 10 to 20. Sunny early for Saturday, then partly cloudy with scattered thunderstorms, high around 76. Cloudy with showers, thunderstorms Sunday, highs in the lower 70s. I'm WHAV meteorologist James Covington. Your next wave weather in 30 minutes.
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3: 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Shepherds Mark and Margaret Cottrell will answer questions about their flock and introduce individual sheep to the public. 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
5: Here's the latest WHAV news. I'm Wynn Damon. Haverhill Ward 3 City Councilor Devin Ferreira thinks the public would be well served by allowing more food trucks and carts in parks and squares across the city, but her colleagues Tuesday night were not in full agreement. Because of demand from both vendors and the public, Ferreira said she offered a change to the city's so-called fixed vendor ordinance, which would increase the total number of vendors and add Plug Pond, Riverfront Park, and Washington Square as new locations.
6: We know that more options are always good for folks, and if there's food any place and there's more options for food any place, you tend to spend your money there and spend more time there. So as a business practice, it tends to be a good thing to do.
5: She introduced a measure that would more than double the number of vendors from 6 to 14 and add 3 new locations. Under her plan, the number of vendors allowed in Riverside Park would go from 1 to 4, and GAR Park, Swayze Field Park, and Nettleton Avenue by Lincoln would each go from 1 to 2 vendors. She also learned of interest in a hot dog stand in Washington Square. The idea, however, was met with enough reservations to prompt the council to send her provision to committee for discussion. Haverhill Mayor Melinda Barrett said she isn't opposed to adding more vendors, but she's concerned that adding a location at Riverfront Park would compete with downtown restaurants, a concern also shared by Ward 1 Councilor Ralph Bansalier and Ward 5 Councilor Michael McGonigal. Ferreira said she thought about ways cart vendors could be an enhancement rather than a distraction, adding her amendment includes a restriction on the type of food a riverfront vendor could sell. No food trucks will be allowed at that location. She added her belief is food trucks offer a different dining experience than restaurants and appeal to those with different incomes.
6: Any vendor operating at Riverfront Park would not be selling the same thing as the primary businesses in that area. So that is specifically outlined in here as well. We were trying to be very careful about that.
5: Ward 4 Councilor Melissa Lewandowski said that she also has reservations about allowing 4 vendors in Riverside Park because she isn't sure that there's adequate space. Barrett added a second vendor at the corner of Nettleton and Lincoln Avenues might not be safe. Barrett also suggested adding a requirement that all vendors bring a trash receptacle and remove trash at the end of each day. She also suggested councilors send Ferreira's measure to the board's Natural Resources and Public Properties Committee, chaired by Lewandowski, for discussion and debate. Councilors agreed, voting 9-1, with Ferreira voting no. The Northern Essex Knights finished 12th in the non-scholarship division, coming off a historic year for the college's sports program at the National Alliance of Two-Year College Athletic Administrators Ron Case Cup Awards on Wednesday. It marked the 4th year in a row the Knights finished with a higher placement than the previous year and the highest finish ever by a community or junior college in New England in the 23 years that the Cup has been awarded. In each of the previous 3 years, Northern Essex finished higher than the year before, finishing 18th in 2025, 23rd in 2024, and 30th in 2023. College President Lane Glenn credited the staff and the foundations of the athletic program for the success that it's seen in recent years in his speech at the Knights Men's Basketball National Championship Celebration, April 9th.
7: We took a shot on our students winning, not just on the court, not just on the field, but in life. And we've concentrated on building an athletics program that builds on those values. We've hired and we've developed athletic coaches and staff who embrace this culture and who are mentoring these student athletes.
5: Northern Essex Athletic Director Dan Blair shared his thoughts on the hard work that the athletics department has contributed at all levels. Quote, the 2025-26 athletic seasons for the Knights were truly rewarding and show the tireless efforts of our student athletes and coaches, along with the continued success and growth of the entire athletic program. I'd like to thank the college's administration for their continued support of the program. In the 2025-26 academic year, the Knights scored a program best 54 in Ron Case Cup points, highlighted by the men's basketball team capturing the school's first ever national championship in March. Northern Essex also picked up cup points in baseball, which finished fourth nationally, and the men's soccer program, which finished fifth nationally, and women's track and field, which finished 19th. And the issuing of a Juneteenth proclamation, a variety of live bands, family movies, and children's activities are among the activities celebrating the Methuen 300 Festival today and tomorrow. The festival, celebrating the city's people, history, and community, begins this afternoon at 3 with official introductions and the reading of the Juneteenth proclamation at Nicholson Stadium at 49 Pleasant View Street in Methuen. And following the kickoff and continuing through 9 o'clock, performers will be entertaining. They include the Rico Bar Band with J.J.R. Horns, Tom Duda, Annabelle Cruz, and the Blue Island Project, Chuck Gabriel's Standards Quartet, and the AB Jazz Band led by Anthony Bernabell. Tomorrow's lineup features Dominican Carnival Dancer Troupe, Association Carnivalesca de Massachusetts, Hill House, Cooked Out, and Best Not Broken. 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From 3 to 6, both today and tomorrow, children's activities include bounce houses, yard games, face painting, and balloon artists. And tomorrow adds family movie night on the lawn with a big screen starting at 8:30. There will also be an array of foods available. In WHAV sports, the Red Sox are in Seattle tonight to play the Mariners. And in World Cup soccer, Team USA plays Australia in Seattle. And at Boston Stadium in Foxborough tonight is Scotland against Morocco at 6 o'clock. There's always more in the next newscast and at WHAV.net, where you can sign up for the Wavelength's local news e-newspaper. From the Edwin V. Johnson Newsroom, this is Wynn Damon.
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10: I'm Ben Thomas with an AP News Minute. U.S. financial markets were closed today for the Juneteenth holiday. For the week, the Dow was up 0.7%, the S&P 0.9%, and the NASDAQ 2.4%. And Haya Panjwani on an initiative to help single mothers.
11: One of the few Black-owned banks in the United States is introducing a debit card aimed at helping single mothers who live in government-subsidized housing escape poverty. The Bank King Card debit card will be offered in honor of Juneteenth by Redemption Bank, which will make a donation from every account open to nonprofits that will steer the funding to needy families. Redemption Holding Company Chair and Chief Executive Ashley Bell says the program opens America's vaults of opportunity that have been closed to too many for too long. A report from this year by the Urban Institute and the Jeremiah Program says households led by single mothers experience widespread economic and caregiving hardship. I'm Haya Panjwani.
10: And I'm Ben Thomas.
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13: Good afternoon. Now your wave weather forecast for Haverhill and the Merrimack Valley. Mostly sunny and less humid. Probably Friday afternoon, high around 79. Winds from the west gusting to 30 miles per hour. Mostly clear for the nighttime hours, falling to around 59. West winds 10 to 20. Sunny early for Saturday, then partly cloudy with scattered thunderstorms, high around 76. Cloudy with showers, thunderstorm Sunday, highs in the lower 70s. I'm WHAV meteorologist James Covington. Your next wave weather in 30 minutes.
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1: The merry-go-round broke down as we went round and round.
0: You probably know the melody best as the Looney Tunes theme song, in use from 1937 to 1969. Looney Tunes has given us a lot over the years. Endless laughs, classic and classical music, and even biblically themed insults. That's right, Nimrod was Noah's great-grandson and a famed hunter. Bugs Bunny's sarcastic likening of Elmer Fudd to the great hunter changed the name forever.

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1: WHAV LP Haverhill. Here's the latest WHAV news. I'm Wynn Damon. Haverhill Public Library trustees took a moment yesterday to recognize the late Olive Reynolds McDougall, the woman whose unprecedented $14 million gift is transforming the community cultural hub by sparking a $17 million renovation project. In brief remarks, Vice Chair Richard Sheehan recalled McDougall's love for the library and how she understood its importance to the community as far more than just a repository for books. Her bequest represents the single largest gift made by a private individual to a library in the Commonwealth.
2: We are here to ensure that our library continues to have the resources to innovate, expand, and serve every single person who walks through our doors.
1: Sheehan noted McDougall was also a generous contributor to other Haverhill institutions, including Whittier Birthplace. She also left a bequest to fund stem cell research at the Massachusetts General Hospital and was, along with her husband, an incorporator and donor to the Perkins School for the Blind in Watertown. Sheehan said McDougall was a regular library patron and donor and helped create endowed funds.
2: Olive has given us a transformative gift. It's our job now to continue that into the future.
1: McDougall was born July 29, 1923, and grew up in Chatham. She worked as a nurse and member of the nursing faculty at Massachusetts General Hospital in Boston. She moved to Haverhill in 1968 when she married John McDougall, a prominent Haverhill lawyer and probate court judge. She died November 15, 2021, at the age of 98. Against a backdrop of library bookshelves, trustees hefted ceremonial sledgehammers to mark the beginning of a year of construction, which will transform the library inside and out. Trustees are preparing to launch a public capital campaign to raise the additional $3 million. Donations may be made online at haverhillpl.org. The library at 99 Main Street will remain open during the course of the construction, though parking in the Stage Street lot is limited. Two members of Haverhill's LGBTQ plus community were honored Wednesday for their leadership and service to the community and state by the Massachusetts LGBTQ plus Legislative Caucus. Thomas Sullivan, an at-large city councilor in Haverhill, and Emilio Vicio, vice chair of the Haverhill Pride Collective, were among 105 honorees from across the state to receive inaugural Commonwealth Pride Awards. State Representative Jack Patrick Lewis, who represents Ashland and Framingham, served as the master of ceremonies for the awards program of the State House. Lewis said the awards were first envisioned 2 years ago when the LGBTQ plus caucus put out the call for nominations from their State House colleagues earlier this year. Lewis and his office staff predicted they might receive as many as 35 nominations. Instead, he said 105 people from across the state were being honored.
3: It tells us that even at these difficult times, our community continues to come together. When there are those who would rather debate our existence than celebrate our contributions, LGBTQ plus people continue to serve, create, teach, heal, organize, lead, and love.
1: In delivering her congratulations, Massachusetts Senate President Karen Spilka said that their contributions are inspiring and motivating for legislators.
4: Your work lights our path forward. It invigorates us, it educates us, and it gives us the light moving forward.
1: Also speaking was Lieutenant Governor Kim Driscoll, who reminded the audience of several milestones in LGBTQ plus rights pioneered in the state, including marriage equality and, more recently, a trust fund to ensure those transitioning have access to gender-affirming health care. Each honoree received an official citation, and their biographies were printed in a souvenir program. Sullivan was nominated by State Senators Pavel Piano and Barry Feingold. In his nomination, Sullivan was lauded for his leadership as the first openly gay member of the Haverhill City Council. his work on numerous civic committees and nonprofits, and for helping to organize Haverhill's first Pride Parade in 2025. He's a member of the Haverhill Pride Collective's Advisory Board. Vizio was nominated by State Representatives Ryan Hamilton and Andy Vargas. A proud trans dad, Vizio was honored for his leadership and service as vice president of the Haverhill Pride Collective and advocacy on behalf of the LGBTQ plus community with such organizations as Planned Parenthood and the Harvard Medical School. The new award.

0: to narrowly get the win. Haverhill High School graduate second baseman Max St. Hilaire and catcher James Prescott combined to throw 106 pitches in Haverhill's lone win. Olisky credits the team's ability to get base hits as the key factor in the victory. Haverhill's coach believes this win is a sign of things to come for the team.
1: I think we have now, with the full roster of 15, enough ammo to compete every game, and yeah, I'm looking forward to it. I want to ride this win. Hopefully, it will turn the corner for us. But I think we can compete based on what I've seen some of the top teams, Lowell and Methuen. I think we can compete with them.
0: He says the graduated seniors are leading not only in their play, but in how they communicate with the rest of the team. The coach notes he's seen leadership from St. Hilaire.
1: One you can hit. He's only been there for the two games this week, and he can really sting the ball for extra bases. But you see him in the batting lineup, right, when he's getting ready. Hey, this is what the pitcher has. This is what I saw last at bat. And, you know, those little tidbits, the next batter has to execute. But every piece of information to me always helped when I was a player. And so it's good to see several of the seniors kind of pass that on.
0: Haverhill's next game is tonight against North Andover, who holds a record of 1-2. That's going to be at 6 p.m. at Pentucket Regional High School. For WHAV Sports, I'm John Mulcahy.
2: Elsewhere in sports, the Red Sox are in Seattle tonight to play the Mariners. And in World Cup soccer, the USA plays Australia in Seattle today. And at Boston Stadium in Foxborough tonight, Scotland plays Morocco. Semi-pro football tomorrow night, the Haverhill Hitmen take on the Valley Generals at Veterans Stadium in Lawrence with a 6 o'clock kickoff. There's always more in the next newscast and at WHAV.net, where you can sign up for the Wavelength's local news, e-newspaper. From the Edwin V. Johnson Newsroom, this is Wynn Data.
3: AP News, I'm Ben Thomas. Sources in the Middle East tell AP Iranian officials did not travel to Switzerland for a new round of negotiations with the U.S. today, insisting that Israeli strikes on Iranian-backed Hezbollah militants in Lebanon must stop. Jennifer King has more.
4: An apparent truce mediated between Qatar, the U.S., and Iran emerged after a heavy exchange of fighting in southern Lebanon that killed at least 47 people and 4 Israeli soldiers, one of whom was the commander of an armored battalion. Israeli President Benjamin Netanyahu posted that the army struck 150 Hezbollah targets, killing dozens of militants. The interim U.S.-Iran deal halting hostilities in the Gulf and reopening the Strait of Hormuz has been signed by both presidents, according to Iranian Foreign Ministry spokesman Ismail Baghaei. He says consultations through mediators were ongoing regarding the next phase of negotiations. I'm Jennifer King.
3: In Ukraine,
5: overnight, Russia carried out strikes with guided aerial bombs on Kharkiv and nearby districts. According to Ukraine's state emergency service, 10 people, including 4 children, were injured. One of the strikes damaged a warehouse, igniting a large-scale fire. The attack also damaged up to 40 private residential buildings and vehicles. While in the central Dnipropetrovsk region, Russian artillery and drone attacks hit 3 districts. An 8-year-old girl was killed. Then in the southern city of Kherson, a Russian drone struck a passenger minibus. I'm Charles Tillidesma.
3: And in Britain,
6: police say that 2 trains have collided north of London, leaving at least 1 person dead. The incident occurred on lines connecting St. Pancras Station to central England and Scotland. Photos on social media show victims with head bandages and 2 damaged trains still on the tracks. Bedfordshire Fire and Rescue crews arrived at the scene after the incident was reported. The Times of London reports Bedford Hospital staff have been alerted to expect up to 50 victims. I'm Haya Pinjwani.
3: At the World Cup, the U.S. beat Australia 2-0 to advance to the knockout round. This is AP News. A presidential election in Colombia this weekend. Regina Garcia Cano has a preview.
7: Colombians will choose their next president from 2 diametrically opposed candidates, conservative and outsider Abelardo Vélez Priella, and the other Iván Cepeda, a progressive and the heir to current president Gustavo Petro's leftist movement. The winner will inherit a country with security, social, and financial issues. Vélez Priella, a businessman and lawyer, is promising a hardline approach against crime, including drug trafficking. That has earned him the endorsement of U.S. President Donald Trump. Meanwhile, Cepeda represents the continuity of Petro's policies, including his attempts at establishing dialogue with multiple armed groups. Those efforts have largely failed. 10 years after the signing of an agreement between the FARC guerrilla and Colombia's government, the country still grapples with high levels of violence.
3: The AP's Regina Garcia Cano in Bogota. There's more news at apnews.com. I'm Ben Thomas. 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
9: Good evening. 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

0: forecast for Haverhill and the Merrimack Valley. Clear skies tonight, low around 60, west winds 15 to 25. Scattered afternoon thunderstorms for every Saturday, mostly cloudy, breezy, high around 78. Northwest winds gusting up to 30. Saturday night, partly cloudy, cooler, low around 56. Spotty thunderstorms for Sunday, partly cloudy, highs in the upper 70s. I'm WHAV meteorologist James Cuffington. Your next wave weather in 30 minutes.
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2: John Zeisel, the founder of the I'm Still Here Foundation, will be the keynote speaker at the Groveland Council on Aging's third annual engagement celebration and symposium. 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
3: I'm Ben Thomas with an AP News Minute. A heavy exchange of fire in southern Lebanon today between Israel and the Iran-backed Hezbollah militant group killed at least 47 people, plus four Israeli soldiers. But Charles Deledesma reports.
4: Israel and the Hezbollah militant group agreed to renew their ceasefire after fighting postponed Iran-US talks in Switzerland. Word of the ceasefire coming from two regional officials and a US official. The truce was mediated by Qatar, the US and Iran, the regional officials say. Talks between the US and Iran have been called off, raising questions about an initial agreement to end the war in Iran. I'm Charles Deledesma.
3: Israel and Hezbollah are not parties to the agreement between the U.S. and Iran, and Prime Minister Benjamin Netanyahu has said Israeli forces will stay in southern Lebanon for as long as Israel's security needs require it. I'm Ben Thomas.
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6: Good evening. Now your wave weather forecast for April in the Merrimack Valley. Clear skies tonight, low around 60, west winds 15 to 25. Scattered afternoon thunderstorms for every Saturday. Mostly cloudy, breezy, high around 78. Northwest winds gusting up to 30. Saturday night, partly cloudy, cooler, low around 56. Spotty thunderstorms for Sunday. Partly cloudy, highs in the upper 70s. I'm WHAV meteorologist James Cuffington. Your next wave weather in 30 minutes.
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0: 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There are over 60 programs, including healthcare, technology, human services, criminal justice, liberal arts, and business. 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
4: I'm Ben Thomas with an AP News Minute. The head of the Africa Centers for Disease Control and Prevention says the current Ebola outbreak in Congo and Uganda is the worst yet at this stage, with more than 200 deaths out of nearly 900 confirmed cases since May 15th. He says the continent needs to invest its own funds in Ebola response and to develop a vaccine. And Hai Panjwani reports Sunday will be the longest day of the year for half the planet.
5: The summer solstice this Sunday marks the longest day of the year in the Northern Hemisphere and the start of astronomical summer. It's the opposite in the Southern Hemisphere, where it's the shortest day of the year and winter will start. The Earth's axis is tilted at an angle as it travels around the sun. Solstices mark the times when the Earth is tipped most extremely, either toward or away from the sun. That means the hemispheres are getting very different amounts of sunlight, and the days and nights are at their most unequal. I'm Haya Panjwani.
4: 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I'm Ben Thomas.
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6: Good evening. Now your wave weather forecast for Haverhill and the Merrimack Valley. Clear skies tonight. Low around 60. West winds 15 to 25. Scattered afternoon thunderstorms for every Saturday. Mostly cloudy, breezy. High around 78. Northwest winds gusting up to 30. Saturday night, partly cloudy, cooler. Low around 56. Spotty thunderstorms for Sunday, partly cloudy, highs in the upper 70s. I'm WHAV meteorologist James Cuffington. Your next Wave Weather in 30 minutes.
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